0: Strike three. Fastball at 92 catches the corner on the low outside edge of the plate. And that is Sellers' sixth punch out of the day.
1: Second one on the fastball for Sellers. You mentioned that changeup as really his money pitch, but the fastball, so good. He's gotten a few on the curve as well.
0: So now faces Jacob Reimer, the two-hole hitter. Third baseman cuts through the first pitch, nothing and one. It's one for one today. Singled back in the third, walked and scored in the first inning. 4-2 game, Somerset on top. Reason I bring up the Athletics, well, they're moving to Las Vegas in a year and a half. 0-1 pitch. Just up and away. That's ball one. That's why Soderstrom was looking for a new house in the Las Vegas area. But, hey, if they're going to hit 11 home runs in a game in Vegas, if that's what's going to be the norm out there, it'd be a really cool place to watch a baseball game. 1-1, cut on and missed, 1-2.
1: They're feeling right at home.
0: A's are building a new $2 billion state-of-the-art facility on the Las Vegas Strip after they decided to move on from Oakland to end the 2024 season, currently playing their home games in Sacramento. 1-2 pitch, just off the low outside corner again, that time with the heater at 92, and it's 2-2. This new stadium set to open in 2028. It's going to have a retractable roof, capacity of nearly 33,000. 2-2. And it's bashed left side and out of play on the ground as Reimer stays alive. It's really neat how it feels like professional sports continue to target Las Vegas as a place to kind of start anew. Seen the Raiders move there in the last couple years, the Vegas Golden Knights. Obviously have been a powerhouse in the NHL over the last few years. 2-2, broken bat flare up the first baseline. Torres gallops to it for the second out of the inning. He's caught it on the fly, softly hit, just 53 miles an hour off the end of the bat. So two gone, bases empty for the three-hole hitter, Eli Serrano III. Center fielder, 0-2 today, lefty hitter. 0-2 because of two strikeouts, 2 of 6 for Sellers in this game. Going back to Suero, though, I mean, it just kind of goes to his athleticism and abilities that he's a catcher that's batting in the leadoff spot. It's just not a thing that is all that common. First pitch to Serrano, bashed hard down the right field line, but hooking foul, nothing and one. There are only two catchers in Major League Baseball that have bat leadoff and played catcher in 6 or more games this year. It's Drake Baldwin for the Braves and Carter Jensen for the Royals. And then after that, it's pretty much nobody. Langeliers, that was his first game playing catcher and batting leadoff this entire season. Pitch up and away that time. 92 off the plate. Fastball misses to Serrano. And it's 1-1 with 2 outs in a 4-2 game. Somers attacking 3 on in the home half of the fourth. 1-1. Serrano looks at a curveball just high. Rather, that was the changeup from Sellers. There's so much movement on that pitch that it looks anything like a changeup. 2-1 pitch. And Serrano takes low. That time the changeup again downstairs, and it's 3-1. Eleven home runs in that game between the Brewers and the Athletics. Feels like some of the Somerset games we've seen this year. 3-1. And Serrano shoots one back foul. It's 3-2. Patriots, 96 home runs this season. Lead the Eastern League, most by a Double-A team since at least 2005, through the season's first 57 games. Just 4 home runs away from the 100 mark on the season. Quickest team to 100 home runs a couple years ago, the Somerset Patriots back in 2023. Payoff pitch, right back up the middle, but it's staying up for McGinnis, who catches it in the second base hole for the final out of the inning. 1-2-3 frame, we're headed to the bottom of the fifth. Sellers is dealing. 4-2 lead for Somerset on Fox Sports New Jersey and Bally Live.
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6: 4-2 lead for Somerset, looking for a little more. First pitch today was thrown by Bartolo Colon, former Mets legend. He's playing for so many teams, it's hard to remember. First pitch to Garrett Martin is upstairs for ball one. It's 2-3-4 due up in the order for Somerset. One ball, no strikes to Martin. Nick Torres on deck. DJ Gladney in the hole. 1-0 pitch. And this ball is bashed right at the shortstop, Young. He plucks it off a hop and tosses to first for the first out of the inning. So Martin 0-for-1 today now with two walks. Brings up Nick Torres with the bases empty. Patriots trivia for the day. Well, it's so hard to keep track of how many teams Bartolo Colon has played for in his major league career. Well, how many teams has he played for in his major league career? That is a great, great question. Well, we can start with a couple obvious ones as Torres comes to the plate. To be the 20th pitch that Orellana has thrown. First pitch, it's in there. Called strike at the bottom of the zone on the slider. Nothing to one.
1: Let's see if we can work on this together, Adam. Mets and Yankees.
6: Mets and Yankees, that's two. 0-for-1. Rather, 0-1. And Torres takes time low and off the plate. Fastball that time, 1-1.
1: You mentioned one before.
6: I was talking about the A's.
1: Yep,
6: played for the A's.
1: Yep,
6: it's when they were the Oakland A's.
1: I got one more.
6: Ball and a strike. And Torres shoots it over the head of the second baseman into right field for a base hit. Absolutely nothing Nick LaRusso could do on it as he watched over his head. Torres is on. It's his second hit of the day.
1: Yeah, this looks a lot like the version of Nick Torres we saw coming out of the gates to start the season. Just a pure hitter who, again, everybody runs into slumps. Some tough luck last week. Torres is doing exactly this that first week when he was batting 429 or whatever, 467. He just has a knack for finding those spots on the field.
6: Played for Cleveland.
1: Yep, that was the fourth one I thought of.
6: Still going to think. Now DJ Gladney comes to the plate. Righty on righty matchup. And Gladney hammers this ball right back up the middle. It's Young flipping to second base. LaRusso, the turn to first in time to double him up. 6-4-3, the putout as we head to the sixth. Somerset 4, Binghamton 2 on Fox Sports New Jersey and Valley Live.
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0: 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Trent Sellers, 5 innings of work today. 2 earned runs, 6 strikeouts, 2 hits allowed, 4 walks. He was really, really, really solid after struggling in the first inning, giving up both of those earned runs in the first frame, but settled in really, really nicely. Had to go one really for each of his innings of work. Michael Arias, the new pitcher into the game, faces the middle third of the order for Binghamton. Jose Ramos, Nick LaRusso, JT Schwartz. Righty-on-righty matchup, Arias' first pitch, and it's inside. That time misses with the sinker at 95, 1-0. For Arias in his last outing, could not pick up an out. 3 earned runs came off of 2 hits, 2 walks. Hit a batter as well. 1-0 pitch, and that time in again, sinker, 2-0. That was in the series at Harrisburg over the weekend, but that ended a 12 consecutive appearance streak without giving up an earned run. 2-0. That time the fastball catches the zone back to the inside edge, but got a friendly call for strike one. In those 12 outings, 13 and a third innings of work, scoreless for Arias. 13 strikeouts, 2-1 pitch, and this ball is sloshed back and foul, 2-2 off the bat of Ramos. Ramos today, 1-for-1, 2 RBI singles scoring Chris Suero and Jacob Reimer in the first inning, and then walked in the third. Entered the series 0 for his last 24 in his previous 7 games. But he has been a hitter that it has not mattered about what he's done previously. He has crushed the Patriots this year. 2-2 pitch from Arias. That time off the edge with the sweeper. 3-2. Ramos thought about it, kept the bat back. Ramos, born on January 1st, 2001. What a fun birthday. Is that a good birthday or a bad birthday?
1: I think it's great.
0: It's bounce back foul.
1: I feel like
0: it might get overlooked, though.
1: This is going to make me sound really old, but when you get to a certain age, you have to think about how old you are. When someone's like, oh, how old are you? Well, just look at the year.
0: You never have. That's so
1: right.
0: True.
1: You don't have to worry about, you know, oh, did my birthday happen yet this year? No, it didn't.
0: 3 balls, 2 strikes to Ramos. Arias delivers. Cut on and miss. Strike 3. Arias deals the sinker at 95 right down the heart of the plate. But Arias' sinker, if you're watching at home, you might see all of that horizontal dart. 20 inches of horizontal break that time. On a pitch going 95 miles an hour. Misses so many barrels, it makes Arias so deadly. Now Nick LaRusso comes to the plate. First pitch to him is cracked deep in the air, but twisting out of play down the right field line. Nothing in one. LaRusso 0-for-2 today. Struck out looking in the first inning and grounded out to the third baseman Kobe Morales in the third. A 1. This ball hulked down the left field line now. So a little late and now a little early from LaRusso. Back-to-back foul balls. LaRusso definitely happy that Trent Sellers is out of the game. In his career, including today, 0-for-12 with 8 strikeouts against Sellers. JT Schwartz on deck. 0-2 pitch. Arias delivers. Sweeper way outside to the right-handed hitter. And it's 1-2. But LaRusso has just come up huge time and time again this year, especially against Somerset. Arias trying to stymie him. 1-2, and it's off the plate. 2-2. Back in the last meeting between these two teams back in May, in game 2 of that series, LaRusso hit a leadoff go-ahead game-winning homer in the 6th runoff of Cade Smith. Looking to ignite Binghamton's offense here in the top of the 6th. 2-2. Smashes one deep in the air to center field. It moves Gladney back toward the wall, and he has space on the warning track to make the catch. Out number 2 of the inning.

0: is empty for JT Schwartz.
1: How many of those have we seen for Binghamton today? They are getting the short end of the stick. DJ Gladney alone has made, I think, four catches on fly balls at the warning track. The wind isn't blowing, whipping out like it usually is here, but man, they have not missed by much today.
0: Steven, it feels like we've lost count, just like how many teams that Bartolo Colon has played for. Thought of any more?
1: We got to reel it back in and think about this.
0: I want to say he played for Minnesota.
1: Sounds right.
0: First pitch to Schwartz, and he swords through a sweeper low and in, nothing and one.
1: So we're trying to work together on this. We thought of four teams together. I feel the number is like,
0: it's got to be like eight.
1: I was going to say eight,
0: but
1: as well.
0: I can't remember like which ones it is, because it feels like he's a bit of a journeyman. Well, he was a journeyman. 0-1. Caught on a missed sinker that time, outside edge, nearly 97 that time, nothing and two. This is a guy that played for over two decades in the majors.
1: And I was going to say, he's a little before your time and my time. So I remember the teams he was with later and the teams he was known for.
0: Probably best known for his time with the Mets.
1: I would agree.
0: I think anybody that's not a Yankees fan probably wouldn't remember him on the Yankees. He was only there for a short stint. 0-2. And this ball is sliced back foul. Time to change up from Arias. 21 horizontal inches of break on that changeup as well. It's the same amount of horizontal break that he gets on his sinker, but it just moves 10 miles an hour slower. That is the arsenal of Michael Arias. 0-2. Schwartz lifts it deep in the air to center field, but Gladney started moving it, now moves back, moves a step back in, and he grabs it for the final. 1-2-3 frame for Michael Arias in relief of five innings of pretty good baseball from Trent Sellers. We head to the bottom half of the 6-4-2 Somerset over Binghamton on Fox Sports New Jersey and Valley Sports Live.
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0: Somerset looking to tack on a couple more runs here in the bottom of the 6-4-2 lead for the Zorros over the Rumble Ponies. Patriots trivia for the day. How many major league teams Bartolo Colon played for? First pitch to Morales is grounded right side, past the glove of the second baseman LaRusso and into right field. Morales on his horse round first. He's headed to second, and he's standing there safely with a leadoff double. Off Dan Hammer, the new pitcher into the game, right-handed arm, making his eighth appearance of the year for the Rumble Ponies. 19th appearance overall this season, started the year with AAA Syracuse. In the break between the top half of the six and the bottom half of the six, we came up with a couple more teams. You got all the teams out in Major League Baseball, but we're looking at the standings, and Bartolo Colon played for the Texas Rangers. I feel like that was probably toward the back end of his career, from memory.
1: They're kind of like speculating the Braves, maybe, just sounds
0: maybe
1: right.
0: Maybe the Braves? It seems right. It feels right.
1: I agree.
0: Manny Palencia now to the plate. Righty on righty matchup. First pitch to him, and he bloops it down the first base line. So, final answer, Steven, do you have one?
1: I'm going to go 8.
0: I'm also going to go 8.
1: Let's see.
0: Maybe I go 9. I'll go 9.
1: All right.
0: 11 years, or I guess 11 teams, across a 21-year career.
1: Of course it was double digits.
0: 0-1. That's a called strike. Fastball right down the middle. Nothing in 2.
1: All right, now I can open up his baseball reference.
0: Yeah,
1: page.
0: Now go take a look.
1: See if did he play for the Braves?
0: Palencia, in his last plate appearance, doubled for the first time this year, an RBI double, scoring DJ Gladney to tie the game. 0-2 pitch, and he takes upstairs, four-seam fastball.
1: All right, Adam, we have Cleveland, the Angels, the Mets, the A's, the White Sox, the Yankees, the Rangers.
0: He played for the White
1: Montreal
0: Sox?
1: Expos, the Twins, the Braves for 8 games.
0: Woo!
1: Excuse me, for 13 games, and the Boston Red Sox.
0: Ball and 2 strikes. Palencia chops it right back up the middle. It's off the glove of La Russa, the second baseman. Caroms perfectly to the shortstop, Young, who flings to first in time. The Rumble Ponies could not have gotten a luckier bounce there. It was a tough play for La Russa, working back toward the second base bag behind the cushion, and it just deflected right off of his glove, right to Wyatt Young. He tossed a bullet to first.
1: Wyatt Young is incredible, man. Luck is where preparation meets opportunity. Wyatt Young is still smiling about it because he was ready for that opportunity. You're never expecting that carom, but he handled it like a pro.
0: Now Connor McGinnis to the plate. First pitch to him inside with the cutter, and it's 1-0. For Hamer this season, this is a guy, four-seamer, cutter, sweeper, changeup, originally drafted by the Orioles in the 13th round out of Pitt in 2019. Spent his first 5 seasons in the Orioles organization, reaching double A in 2023 and 24. 1-0 pitch, and McGinnis pops it back in foul, 1-1. Then he was picked up by the Rays in the Rule 5 draft. Spent 2025 with double A Montgomery, and then as a free agent signed with the Mets on a minor league deal before the start of this season. This is year number 7 for Hamer in minor league baseball, putting up one of his best years yet. 1-1 pitch, upstairs, fastball 95 that time, and it's 2-1. And he's especially been nasty away from home, dating back to his time with AAA Syracuse. Has given up 1 earned run in 9 games played entering today's game on the road. 2-1, McGinnis slices it into center field, base hit. That's the second run that Hammer's given up on the road this season. Morales touches home plate. An RBI single for Connor McGinnis, lacing that nice piece of contact 90 miles an hour off the bat, right back up the middle.
1: Now again, we were talking about this before, Adam. Somerset is just playing winning baseball right now. I mean, hitting good pitches, putting together good at-bats, scratching out runs. Morales legs out 2 on that double that looked like a base hit. I mean, this is winning baseball.
0: Owen Cobb to the plate, takes a first pitch downstairs, slider, 1-0. For McGinnis, that's his 3rd RBI of the season with Somerset. Now a 6-game on base streak after he started the day 0-2. 1 ball, no strikes to Cobb. Still looking to get going. He walked his last time up. And the 1-0 is up and in. Time 94 on the fastball, 2-0. Cole Gabrielson on deck. Cobb learned today he's a Harry Potter fan. 2-0. As he watches a fastball in there, called strike on the inside edge, 96 that time. Bring that up because, well, Somerset is going to celebrate Harry Potter in the month of July. A little Harry Potter night at the ballpark. Want to say it's July 9th. Don't quote me.
1: It is.
0: It is July 9th. There we go. 2-1. That's a called strike again. Cutter down the middle. 2-2. If you were in a Harry Potter house, Stephen, which Harry Potter house would you be in?
1: I don't even know what they mean. I think, which one is the blue one?
0: The blue one? Well, there's like a purple one. That's Ravenclaw.
1: There's a blue one.
0: 2-2. Called strike 3. Four-seam fastball just at the knees. And that is Hammer's first punch-out, 6th overall strikeout of the day for this Binghamton staff. Well, Ravenclaw is probably the one that you're probably associating. It's like a bluish-purple, but they're kind of seen as the house that have, like, the brains. They're the smart house. Hufflepuff is seen as, like, the loyal house. Just really great people in Hufflepuff.
1: I'm learning.
0: Then Gryffindor is kind of the bravery house. That's the house that Harry Potter's in. First pitch, runner goes, and McGinnis steals second base easily. Pitch was called a strike. It's nothing and one.
1: Do you get to choose your house, or you do not assigned one?
0: You do not get to choose your house.
1: Do you want to assign me a house then?
0: I feel like you're probably a Gryffindor, low-key.
1: What does that mean again?
0: It means you're brave.
1: Let's go.
0: That's 0-1. Well, I can't call you a Slytherin. That would just be mean on the air. We'll get to that in a second. 0-1. Time inside with the fastball. 1-1. 95 to Gabrielson. Cobb just picked up his 6th stolen base of the year. Has not been caught stealing yet. Rather, that was McGinnis. Excuse me. Picking up his 2nd stolen base of the season with Somerset. 3rd of the year going back to Hudson Valley. 1-1. Bounced in the dirt. Gets off the left shoulder of Suero all the way to the backstop, and McGinnis scampers up to third base. Another run 90 feet away for Somerset. 5-2 lead for the Zorros in the bottom of the 6th. Slytherin is the house of he who should not be named. The really scary character in Harry Potter that I'm not going to say on the air, because that would be really scary for a lot of people. But Slytherin is kind of seen as the house of people that are cunning, maybe a little bit more egocentric.
1: Okay. Thanks for not picking that.
0: 2-1 pitch. McGinnis at third base. And Gabrielson shoots it right back up the middle, softly to the second baseman LaRusso. He tosses to first, and that ends the inning. To the top of the 7th, we go 5-2 Somerset over Binghamton on Fox Sports New Jersey and Bally Live.
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0: For Somerset over Binghamton as we start the top of the 7th, as Stephen Cusimano steps back into the broadcast booth.
1: Thank you, Adam. 3-run ball game. Somerset trying to win 3 straight and get to a season best 4 games over 500. Vincent Peruzzo leads off. It's the bottom third of the order to face Michael Arias after he pitched a perfect 6th inning, including a strikeout. Touch 97 on the radar gun. Peruzzo today 0 for 2 after he was 9 for 20 at the plate last week. Left-hand batter facing the righty, Arias. First pitch on the way. And Peruzzo cuts and misses through the fastball, nothing in one. So we've talked a lot about Bartolo Colon today because Big Sexy is at the ballpark. Michael Arias, who hails from the same country of origin as Bartolo in the Dominican Republic, took a picture with him before the game. 0-1. Peruzzo slashes back the fastball, nothing in two. And if you go to Somerset Patriots social media right now, you'll see it on Instagram. Just about everybody wanted a picture with Bartolo Colon. You got one. Even I got one. And I got back up here right before our pregame show started. Lightning McQueen. No balls, 2 strikes. Arias deals. And Peruzzo pops it up, drifting into the seats behind home plate.
0: Ka-chow. Got to do the sound effect.
1: Ka-chow. Kobe Morales, Cole Gabrielson, Kevin Verde all got pictures with Big Sexy. I let's start this conversation now, Adam. As Arias, the fellow Dominican, stares home. No balls, two strikes. He delivers. And it's outside the sweeper. Is Big Sexy the greatest nickname of all time in baseball?
11: Oh, it's got to be up there.
1: I mean, I don't think there's a better one.
11: Not that comes to the top of my brain.
1: I'll let you chew on that. Here's the 1-2. Peruzzo cuts and misses. Got him with the fastball at 96 up in the zone. Strike three. Two strikeouts out of four batters faced for Arias. So Arias met Bartolo Colon before the game, and as Bartolo watches on, I'm sure he's making him proud out there, wearing the Zorros blue and orange. Jalen Palmer digs in now. First pitch to him. Palmer takes fastball strike down the heart of the plate. By the way, speaking of blue and orange, Jalen Palmer, who hails from Flushing, Queens, which is where the Mets play, huge Knicks fan. Big fan of the run. Here's the 0-1. Palmer takes the fastball low, ball and a strike.
11: Well, I mean, in terms of the first nickname that came to mind was Mr. October in terms of Reggie Jackson, but that comes more from like a legendary aura-filled nickname.
1: Yeah.
11: Rather than just like, this is straight up awesome.
1: 1-1. Swing and a miss at the fastball. 95 from Arias. I'm going to side with a fun nickname. I mean, Big Sexy's number one. Part of one of the greatest plays in baseball history. A pitcher who's so well known for a home run. 1-2 coming. Palmer takes the sweeper off the plate, 2-2. Jalen Palmer, native New Yorker, along with Rumble Ponies catcher Chris Suero, they're both big Knicks fans. How could you not be a fan of this Knicks team? What they've done in the finals. 2-2 coming. Palmer takes the fastball outside, full count.
11: Two more former Met ones that I think are really good. Polar Bear for Pete Armstrong.
1: Pete who?
11: Or Pete Alonso. Pete Armstrong. Who's Pete Armstrong?
1: The Polar Bear might be second.
11: Polar Bear's good. What about Thor for Noah Syndergaard?
1: 3-2. Just missed with the fastball upstairs, ball four. And I got to go Matt Harvey, the Dark Knight. That is a fantastic nickname. That might be number one for me. Maybe number two. Matt Harvey, the Dark Knight. The Mets had a whole Avenger worth of starting pitchers back then when they went to the 2015 World Series. As for where James Cooper is going, he's going to the mound. He's going to take the ball from Michael Arias. After Arias sent down the first four batters in a row, he walks Palmer on a full count. And we're going to see a call to the bullpen presented by DropRx. 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Chris Keene will take the ball after this. Somerset leads by 3 on Fox Sports New Jersey and Valley Sports Live.
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1: He played here last year. Coming back. Chris Keene takes the ball as we go to the seventh inning with one out. Michael Arias leaves Jalen Palmer as an inherited base runner for Keene to work around. Chris Keene, who's been one of Somerset's top relievers this year, will face the 9-batter, Wyatt Young. 18 appearances, 1-2 record, 4.26 ERA for the Round Rock, Texas native, 23-year-old, facing the Hawaiian, Wyatt Young, 0-1 with a walk, and stellar defense in the field today at shortstop. First pitch on the way. Young slashes it foul. Straight back. Nothing in one. We're talking nicknames here. And we thought of some more good ones during the pitching change.
11: How about the Grinch?
1: Who's the Grinch?
11: Maxwell Romero Jr. You saw him in Harrisburg. He goes by the Grinch.
1: I had no idea. I wish I knew that last week. Here's the 0-1. Young takes the fastball strike, pinching the inside corner.
11: When you were in Harrisburg, was he wearing, like, any green gear?
1: I think he was, if I remember properly.
11: That goes to his nickname, the Grinch. Apparently, when he was a teenager, his sister wanted to get up early on Christmas.
1: Keane's 0-2. And Young cuts and misses. Got him with the fastball at 95. Three pitches from Chris Keane. And he gets the best of Young.
11: But supposedly, he just wanted to sleep in. So his mom called him the Grinch.
1: That's great.
11: Gave him Grinch-themed PJs one year.
1: Two down in the seventh inning with Jalen Palmer at first base. Chris Suero will dig in. Suero, the big Nick fan we were talking about before. Keane trying to get through this seventh inning. With Palmer on the run, pitches outside, throw to second from Palencia, skips off of McGinnis's glove and into center, but not far enough for Palma to get further. So Jalen Palmer with his first stolen base of the game.
11: I'm now deep in the nickname lore.
1: We got to keep going. Sixth stolen base of the season for Palmer on what was ball one to Suero. Any other Yankee nicknames? Benny Arroz, that's a good one. Ben Rice. 1-0 pitch. Suero swings and misses through the fastball. If you out there listening or watching have a favorite baseball player nickname, let us know on Twitter. At SOM Patriots, I'm at Steven_Cusimano. You're at AdamBeck18.
11: At AdamCBeck18.
1: Oh, can't forget. What is your middle name?
11: Charles.
1: All right. Sir Charles. Here's Keane's 1-1. Suero fouls it straight over our heads and on to the suite level. Ball didn't come back down. It must have made it into one of the suites.
11: We're still waiting for that first one this year. It's coming. Speaking of nicknames, well, in the broadcast booth to our right, we call Cam Manna, who's one of the broadcasters for the Binghamton Rumble Ponies, the Manimal.
1: You gotta love who? A nickname that just fits. Keane trying to finish the seventh inning. Deals the 1-2. And Suero chops it down to third. It will go foul, though, before Morales throws a bullet to first base.
11: And I incorrectly said the Manimal was Nene earlier this year. It's actually Kenneth Faried.
1: That's right.
11: Played for the Nuggets. But yeah, that's another great one. Not baseball related.
1: Baseball is one of the great nickname sports. I mean, you can't go much further without saying the great Bambino, the Sultan of SWAT, Babe Ruth. Joe DiMaggio, the Yankee Clipper.
11: Does A-Rod count as a nickname? I feel like that's more of a shortening of a name.
1: Yeah, it's more of a boring one, in my opinion. Keane. 1-2. Swing and a miss. He got him. Fastball at 95.5. Struck him out swinging. And Chris Keane makes quick work with a pair of strikeouts as he finishes the seventh inning. 5-2 Somerset over Binghamton. We'll go to the bottom of the seventh on Fox Sports New Jersey.
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1: Hammer time in the seventh inning. 5-2, the Zorros of Somerset leading the Binghamton Rumble Ponies. Dan Hammer, that's a very nicknameable last name, facing the top of the Somerset order. Jackson Castillo. Three strikeouts today, trying to right his day as Somerset leads by three runs.
11: I mean, the kid for Ken Griffey Jr.
1: That's a classic.
11: Well, you know something else?
1: When I hear the kid, I think of Gary Carter. That might be a hot take, but my mom's favorite player grew up was Gary Carter. The kid? First pitch to Jackson Castillo.
11: Is a cutter over for a strike.
1: To be honest, I think I have Sidney Crosby.
11: That's, yeah.
1: The kid is a popular one.
11: Oh, how have we not brought this up?
1: Big Poppy.
11: Big Poppy.
1: That could rival Big Sexy.
11: 0-1.
1: Castillo. Action Jackson. Takes inside ball one.
11: Ooh. I like that.
1: Got a text from Christy Morin, who's tuning in. The 1-1. Castillo cracks it high in the air, deep down the left field line. Palmer racing toward the corner. It's over the foul pole and a foul ball. Castillo thought he had his second homer of the year. Christy Morin texted the kid, referring to Gary Carter. Edwin Diaz, sugar.
11: I'm still searching for some good ones here. Deep in the rabbit hole.
1: For the Met fans tuning in, Mr. Smile, Francisco Lindor. We've mentioned the polar bear. Look at this ball that looked like over the foul pole, but it was called a foul ball. Castillo will try to do that again. Keep it a little bit more fair. Yeah. 1-2. Just off the plate. Two balls and two strikes.
19: That is accurate. Ask him what shoe size they are.
1: 2-2. Castillo in the air, deep left field. Palmer inching towards the warning track against the wall. He climbs the fence, bombs away. Action Jackson Castillo takes a trip around the bases. His second homer of the year. Somerset takes a 6-2 lead in the seventh inning.
20: It's got to be the best one we've come up with so far.
11: Castillo, a little oppo taco for him. It was essentially the same ball flight as the one that went foul. This time, just deposited it fair. Probably landed about 5 feet from the one that he had just hit.
1: Fastball at 97, middle. Drilled oppo taco for the Zorros. And, well, we might have to call him Action Jackson every game now. As Garrett Martin digs in. First pitch on the way. Martin takes a cutter for a strike of the knees. Nothing in one. Garrett's nickname, G-Mart. That's where a lot of his teammates call him. And the 0-1. Swing and a miss through a fastball. G-Mart, today, a couple walks and a ground out his last time up. 0-2. Swing and a miss. Got him with the cutter. First out of the inning on a three-pitch strikeout for Dan Hammer. We'll give way to Nick Torres. Somerset 6, Binghamton 2. Patriots with that home run by Jackson Castillo just hit their 97th home run of the season. Coming up on the fastest team to 100 home runs in AA history. As Torres digs in, he's got two of them this year. First pitch, swing and a miss through the fastball, running in near the hands. Torres, two hits of Somerset's 7 today. No balls and a strike. Hammer deals, and Torres hits it high in the air toward left field and playable. Palmer inching in, has it measured. Back into his left, makes the catch for out number 2. The fastest team to 100 home runs at AA, as far back as our stats go. You got to go to Somerset Patriots 2023. They did it in 67 games, same pace that the Rocket City Trash Pandas, the Angels affiliate, did in 2021. There's Action Jackson. As DJ Gladney digs in, Hammer's first pitch is upstairs, the cutter, ball 1. DJ Gladney, who walks up to Go DJ by Lil Wayne. The 1-0. Gladney takes the cutter in there for a strike. Gladney 1-for-3 today with a single. Song says, Go DJ, that's my DJ. Started using that when he was a member of the White Sox minor league system. 1-1. Gladney takes the cutter low. 2 balls and a strike. Gladney takes the fastball outside. DJ's full name, Damon Lamonte Gladney. So DJ is a nickname. He's had himself such a strong first season with the Yankees AA affiliate Somerset. 4 homers in his last 4 games coming into today. Hammers 3-1. Gladney shoots it foul and out of play down the right field line. Dad, text me a few more nicknames. The Wizard of Oz, Ozzie Newsome. And Charlie Hustle. Got a text from Bill Lyle. Donnie Baseball, we mentioned that. That's one of the great ones. 3-2. DJ takes strike 3. The fastball got him looking. That'll end the inning. But Jackson Castillo with his second home run of the season down the left field line. Kept it fair. And gave Somerset a 6-2 lead. We're going to go to the 8th inning now. Patriots up by 4 on Fox Sports New Jersey.
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1: On to the eighth inning, the Zorros Day Somerset leading the Binghamton Rumble Ponies 6-2 with Jacob Reimer, Eli Serrano III, Jose Ramos due up, 2, 3, and 4. The Mets double-A lineup to face Chris Keene came on to end the seventh, struck out two batters on 8 pitches. And now Reimer, who's been a tough out today, 1-for-2 with a walk and a single digs in. Keene delivers the first pitch, and Reimer takes up and in, ball one. We were talking before about Chris Suero leading off for the Rumble Ponies today. He's a talented, versatile, athletic Mets catching prospect. Good news for the Mets earlier today. Here's the 1-0. Reimer takes fastball strike, pounding the inside corner. Francisco Alvarez reinstated off the injured list by the Mets after he was expected to be out long past June 9th. Rehabbed from that injury quickly. 1-1. It's popped up by Reimer. A mile high, maybe 2 miles. Coming back this way. Palencia back towards the backstop. And it lands in row two. By the way, the Yankees, we mentioned before, great news. Spencer Jones with his first major league home run gave the Yankees a 2-0 lead in Cleveland. All right, now that game is tied up. 2-2 in the seventh inning. Keene, 1-2. Swing and a miss. He got him with the splitter. Chris Keene with his third strike out of the game. That splitter new this year for Chris Keene. To go with the devastating fastball in the mid to upper 90s. Three batters, three strikeouts for Keene as Eli Serrano digs in. First pitch to the lefty, taken. Fastball, strike over the inside corner. Keene with the cutter, sweeper as well. A one. And Serrano ropes it to second base, corralled by McGinnis. He flicks it to first in time. Very nicely done on a hot shot. 1-0-2 off the bat, first ball hit in play off of Keene. And McGinnis, who's been so sure-handed at second base, retires Serrano. Two down for Jose Ramos.
21: Keene has just been part of this bullpen that it feels like they have chugged along over the last maybe 20 games or so, 25 games.
1: First pitch to Jose Ramos, the slider over for a strike. And that's been a big reason behind Somerset's winning ways recently, where they've been one of the top teams in the Eastern League. 0-1. Ramos swings and misses through the splitter.
21: Keene's been a big part of that, too.
1: 23-year-old who turns 24 on Saturday. Stands at 6'5", 210. The native Texan. Brings the hand inside his dark brown glove and deals home. Ramos takes the sweeper, just missed outside. Four up and four down for Keene. Somerset has four outs to get for its third straight win. The 1-2. Ramos foul tips. The splitter struck him out. Another perfect inning for Chris Keene. He spends four of five batters faced. Five up and five down.
21: We'll go to the bottom of the eighth. Patriots have a 6-2 lead on the Rumble Ponies on Fox Sports New Jersey.
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21: Bottom of the eighth inning, Somerset 6, Binghamton 2. We've got a new pitcher on for the Rumble Ponies. It's Brian McSquire. Facing Kobe Morales, Manny Palencia, Connor McGinnis, a productive part of the order today. Facing the 29-year-old from Louisiana. And McSquire, the righty, deals home. Fastball clenches the inside corner. Called strike to Kobe. 1-for-2 today with a double, a walk, and 2 runs scored. For McSquire, 19 appearances this year, all with Binghamton. 2-1, 4.79 ERA. He's worked in high-leverage spots. His 0-1. Morales slaps it out of play down the left field line. Into the pitch-black night sky here in Bridgewater. McSquire, 2 holds and 3 saves and 3 opportunities this year. 28 strikeouts to 9 walks in 20 2/3 innings. McSquire, hands at his belt. Lifts and delivers. Morales lays off the fastball outside at 97. What a story for Brian McSquire. He was a 40th round pick of the Mets. 2018, out of LSU Alexandria, pick number 1,190, the final round of the 40-round draft. Stares home. Here's the 1-2. Morales swings and misses, pitches in the dirt, curveball to the backstop. Suero scoops it up, fires to first. It's off of Schwartz's glove, and Morales is safe. It's a wild pitch, strike 3, a curveball that Morales went swinging at. Almost 3,300 rotations per minute of spin rate there. And Suero couldn't make a throw to first base in time.
22: That's just the speed of Morales. I mean, this is a guy that you'll look at, a guy like Kobe Morales, listed 6'1", 225. You don't really think that he's that speedy. He's got sneaky big man speed.
21: Runs very well. He's got 11 stolen bases this season as Manny Palencia digs in. First pitch on the way. Manny takes inside, ball 1. And remember how Morales scored during the 4th inning? It was on a wild pitch that didn't get too far away from the plate. 6-2, the Zorros, who are the Patriots' alternate identity today, leading the Binghamton Rumble Ponies. And after Chris Suero has had to work really hard these first 5 pitches, he's going to come out and talk with Brian McSquire here. McSquire, 29 years old, and most 40th round picks don't make it to the end of their contract, let alone get signed by their team for a new contract. But McSquire pitched 2018 through 22, had to undergo Tommy John surgery that 2022 season when he pitched in 6 games for Binghamton. His contract expired at the end of 2023. But the Mets were so impressed by the way he tackled his rehab and his potential that they re-signed him to a minor league deal. After the mound meeting, McSquire looks home. Long stare in. He deals. And Palencia shoots it on the right side. Bases it going into right field. Morales scoots to second on the second hit of the day from Manny Palencia. Somerset setting the table in the eighth inning for Connor McGinnis.
22: And the second hit of the day for Palencia going to the opposite field. That double that he hit, his first double of the season earlier in this game, that was in the fourth inning, down the right field line. And now this single just kept the bat a little bit more back in the zone, kept it through the zone, kept the hands forward, and let the bat do the work. Punched that ball right into right field.
21: Eight hits for the Patriots now as Connor McGinnis digs in. First pitch. McGinnis takes the fastball strike, caught the inside corner. After McGinnis singled in a run his last time up, that made the score 5-2. Jackson Castillo, solo homer in the seventh, made it 6-2. Matuier. 0-1. Swing and a pop foul. That might have cracked. It goes flaring towards the backstop and out of play. McGinnis is inspecting his bat, and it looks like it did crack. He'll need a new one. No balls, two strikes from Matuier. This is officially Matuier's ninth season in the Mets minor league system. He missed 2023 and 24 with two separate bouts of Tommy John surgery and persevered through it. Re-signed with the Mets December of 2024, and they're letting him see it through. So much incredible potential for Matuier, who we've seen lighting up the radar gun at 97. We mentioned how many RPMs he's got on that curveball. It was deemed the best in the Mets minor league system back in 2022, pre-Tommy John. He's been a gem as McGinnis digs back in with a black bat. Matuier delivers home, and McGinnis rolls it right back past him. Charging is Young, the shortstop running, throw to first base, gets by Schwartz, and here comes Morales with Somerset's seventh run. Palencia goes to third, McGinnis on to second, on a throwing error by Wyatt Young. The Zorros take a 7-2 lead in the eighth inning.
22: And more just great base running from Kobe Morales. I mean, he gets to first base on the drop third strike because he sprints down the line, then gets all the way over to third, and on that ball that is more or less a routine play to first, the throw a little bit short, and Morales scampers home.
21: So a five-run game now. Somerset has its largest lead of the day. Owen Cobb trying to join in on the fun. 0 for 2 with a walk today. Two in scoring position. Nobody out with the infield in. Matuier delivers home. And Cobb takes low near the pant legs. Fastball 1-0. Third error of the game by the Rumble Ponies. And for Wyatt Young, it's his third of the season. Matuier's 1-0. Cobb takes the fastball inside at 96. This has been a bullpen for Binghamton. We talked about how good Somerset's bullpen has been. Well, for a last place Binghamton team, their bullpen has been one of the best attributes, and Matuier has been part of that, but having trouble here in this eighth inning with a flurry of mistakes. Here's the 2-0. Cobb takes a strike, cutter right down the heart of the plate. Remember how this inning started. Matuier struck out Kobe Morales on a wild pitch curveball. He reached on that, and the base hit from Palencia. And then just moments ago, the error by Young. 2-1 pitch. Cobb takes the chest-high fastball. 2-2.
22: It's just felt like another complete game, though, by Somerset. And it goes back to the last couple weeks. There's a reason this team has not lost a series in the last 6 weeks, because they've played complementary baseball. You talk about how good Trent Sellers was to start this game. Maybe not how good he was to start this game, how good he ended up being.
21: 2-2. Swing and a miss. Went after the curveball off the plate, and Cobb gets caught fishing. First out of the inning for Matuier.
22: Because Sellers struggled in that first inning, bounced back. Pitching was great. Pitching has been great since. And Somerset's offense, it hasn't been particularly loud. Just four extra base hits in the entire game. One of them a home run. But it's been the chipping away. It's been the good plate appearances. It's, you know, Kobe Morales getting to first base on a strikeout, but a drop third strike, he scampers to first. Palencia gets on with a single. McGinnis reaches with an error, putting the ball in play. This team just hasn't really struck out all that much tonight.
21: Matt Caracitti is the pitching coach for the Binghamton Rumble Ponies, having a word. Binghamton, on the other hand, has struck out 12 times in this game. Somerset just struck out for the 10th time, but they've been very productive with all the base runners that they've had. They've also walked total of four times. Eight hits. Another would put this one further out of reach as Cole Gabrielson digs in. 0 for 3 in his return to TD Bank Ballpark so far. As Matuire, the tall righty, deals home. Gabrielson takes the fastball at the knees, called a strike. Cole is 0 for 3. In a five-run game, Gabrielson with a chance to break it wide open here in the series opener this Tuesday night. The lanky righty stares home. The 0-1. Gabrielson takes the fastball off the plate at 96. It's a Binghamton team that was pretty dominant last week. Won five games in a row in a series win versus Reading. And clearly, Chris Suero is not fully comfortable right now because he's making his second mound visit of the inning with Brian Matuire. This is a quick one. Suero, who's always tripped out with some of the best catcher's gear you'll see, wears the red today with Binghamton's City Connects, where they've got the red caps and red Bing across the chest. Squats back behind the plate in between a 1-1 pitch to Cole Gabrielson. Infield still in. Here's the 1-1. Cole fouls it straight back. Got a piece of the cutter, and it's 1-2. Gabrielson, the pride of Portola Valley, California. 25 years old. He'll turn 26 next month. 6'2", in the right-handed batter's box. The former USC Trojan who got to play at his dream school for college. Matuire deals the 1-2. Swing and a miss. He got him with the curveball. Devastating curveball. It's the third strikeout of the inning for Matuire. All on the curveball, but he's going to need one more out. You guys remember, this is an inning prolonged by that wild pitch third strike. So here's Jackson Castillo. Castillo started this day three strikeouts, but righted things with a home run his last time up, an Oppo Taco in the Zorros jersey. Matuire stares home. First pitch on the way is taken. Fastball cutter called strike, nothing in one. And a new nickname was born, just as we called him, Action Jackson.
22: I'm going to ask him about it after the game. See if he likes it. If he does, I'll say that I came up with it.
21: I like that. Matuire deals the 0-1. Castillo takes the cutter low.
22: I mean, if he doesn't, it's all on you.
21: I think that the fact that he homered right after we called him that,
22: it's got to be good luck, right?
21: With how superstitious baseball players are, you've got to think. Even in the count here, the 1-1. Castillo lays off the curveball outside. It's Palencia at third, McGinnis at second. Somerset leading 7-2 over Binghamton. Bottom of the eighth inning, game one of the series. You know, all this talk about nicknames, Adam, we haven't even really delved into how important this game is for Somerset. Matuire lifts and fires. Castillo drills it deep in the air, right field, headed back toward the scoreboard. Bombs away, Jackson Castillo. Action Jackson at it again. It's a multi-homer game for Castillo. A moonshot to the right of the scoreboard in right field. A three-run bomb. It's his second career multi-homer game. He cleans up the bases. It's 10-2 Zorros.
22: He's got to like Action Jackson now. Come on now.
21: Unbelievable. Homers in back-to-back innings right after he gets the brand new nickname. Four RBIs for Castillo, and this inning has blown up on Brian Matuire. No doubt blast. Curveball, or rather the fastball, running in near the hands there. First pitch to Garrett Martin is a cutter inside for ball one. Meanwhile, Patriots with another multi-home run game. All smiles by Action Jackson. The 1-0. Martin swings and misses. Ball and a strike. We're in between a few thoughts here. This is an important game because if Somerset wins, they'll have a chance to be a half game back of first place. That is, if New Hampshire beats Hartford tonight. They're leading 2-0 in the eighth inning. Here's the 1-1. Martin takes the curveball. Strike on the inner edge. For Somerset, This is the Patriots' 30th multi-homer game, and it's their 58th game of the season. More than half. 1-2 coming. Way inside, almost caught a piece of Garrett to the backstop, 2-2. The Somerset Patriots last year had 35 multi-homer games in 138 that they played in the season. That was a 25% rate. This year, they've got 30 and 58 games. They're catching up to that mark. We're barely into June. 2-2 coming. Martin dumps it foul right in front of the plate. And of what is now a double-A best, 98 home runs in those 58 games. Nobody's got more than Garrett Martin, trying to be the third minor league hitter this season to join the 20 club. Two and two. Maguire deals, and Martin breaks his bat, hits it to short. Young is right there to sweep it up, fire to first, and it's on target to end the inning. But Somerset tacks on four runs, highlighted by a three-run homer from Action Jackson Castillo. We're going to go to the ninth. Somerset trying to close out a 10-2 victory on Fox Sports New Jersey.
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3: To the ninth inning we go in Bridgewater Township, New Jersey. The Somerset Patriots bats breaking out tonight, leading 10-2 as Tony Rossi takes over. But this has been a night that has started to become belonging to Jackson Castillo. After he started out 0-for-3, he's now homered in back-to-back innings. His second career multi-homer game, 4 runs driven in, 3 homers on the season for Action Jackson Castillo. He is our New Jersey Lottery game changer this evening, donning the Zorros orange and blue. For the first time donning those colors is Tony Rossi. He makes his home debut for the Somerset Patriots in his second double-A outing. First pitch on the way. Russo takes a heater in there for a called strike. Rossi called up from High A Hudson Valley during the road trip and had a scoreless first outing where he struck out 3 batters and worked around a hit. Here's the 0-1. Russo takes the fastball outside. Rossi, the number 30 ranked Yankees prospect per MLB Pipeline, making his second appearance right now. But listen to the numbers in Hudson Valley. The big righty stares in. The 1-1. And it's in there. Slider at the top of the zone. Bends in. In Hudson Valley, Tony Rossi, 17 games, 0.98 ERA. That was 2 earned runs in 18 and a third innings. Batters hit 100 off of it. There's the 1-2. Missed outside with a slider. Regardless if that's where he wanted to put it, LaRusso wasn't going to swing. Nick LaRusso, 0-for-3 today. Rossi, 26 strikeouts to 5 walks in Hudson Valley. He's been a force, and he deals the 2-2. Swing and a miss, he got him. Fastball at 94 from Tony Rossi. Strikes out his first batter of the ninth inning. And meanwhile, Somerset's pitching staff just continuing to stockpile strikeouts. That's their 12th of the evening. Started with 6 from Trent Sellers, continued with 2 from Michael Arias. And then 4 from Chris Keene. So that's their 13th strikeout. As JT Schwartz digs in. Lefty, first pitch. Grounded on the right side of the infield. Stays fair. Torres has it. He'll flip it to Rossi, sprinting to the first base bag. And the Rumble Ponies are down to their final out. So it's a 13-strikeout game for the Patriots pitching staff. Rossi looking for the finishing touches after he was called up to Somerset as a reinforcement when reliever Harrison Cohen was placed on the 7-day injured list last week. And coming out of last week's series, Matt Keating was also placed on the injured list Sunday night. So Somerset lost 2 relievers. Here's Vincent Perozzo, first pitch taken. It's a fastball upstairs for ball 1. This is looking like a dominant effort for the Patriots after they played in a ton of close games recently. Vying for their 3rd win in a row, the 1-0. Perozzo waves and misses through the changeup. From Rossi, the 26-year-old from Orlando, Florida. That changeup is actually a splitter from Rossi. The 1-1. Grounded on the right side of the infield, foul. And the Rumble Ponies down to their final strike. Rossi last year posted a 2.18 ERA between Tampa and Hudson Valley. Was knocking on the door for AA Somerset. Didn't get the call last year. Continued to refine himself. 17 appearances with the Renegades to start this year. And it looks like it's been worth the wait. Rossi trying to give Somerset its 31st win of the season. Brings the hands together. Ahead on Perozzo. He deals the 1-2. Swing and a miss. He got him. Victory on the split

0: Tony Rossi, with bookend strikeouts in a perfect ninth inning, puts the finishing touches on his second scoreless outing consecutively to start his Double-A career. And the exclamation point on a fiesta for the Zorros. 10-2, the final score. They defeat the Binghamton Rumble Ponies. And in doing so, they snap a 5-game winning streak for Binghamton. And in the meantime, Somerset has begun a winning streak. Their third win in a row, the Patriots are at a season best 4 games over .500. They're 31-27. The Rumble Ponies, meanwhile, drop to 23-35, the worst record in the Eastern League Northeast Division. So Somerset takes game one. Trent Sellers, the winning pitcher, with five strong. RJ Gordon, the losing pitcher, gave up those three runs in the fourth inning. That were the difference in this game, but Somerset kept on padding the lead. And that was evidenced by a banner day from Jackson Castillo. Started the day 0-for-3 with three strikeouts, but then changed the record. Homered in the seventh inning, solo blast for his second homer of the season. And then Castillo homered again in the eighth inning with two outs, a three-run bomb. Give him his second, third, and fourth RBIs of the night. And Castillo, 18 RBIs on the season, three homers. He has taken over the leadoff man role since the absence of Jay Savina, who was placed on the injured list last week. And Castillo has taken that job and run with it so far. So it's his second career multi-home run game. Castillo, who is starting today's game in left field, going to catch up with Adam Beck in just a moment here. Castillo's first multi-homer game since 2024. He had one with High A Hudson Valley versus the Hickory Crawdads back in August of 2024. And so here he is about a year and a half later, and he is back with another impressive power display. So without further ado, here is Adam Beck with Jackson Castillo.
1: Your second career multi-home run game. What's going through your mind after a performance like that?
2: Just a good team win in general. I think from the start, just getting quick outs and just getting ways to get back in the dugout quickly and just pass the chain.
1: Take me through the first home run in the seventh inning. You hit a foul ball just feet left of the left field line, and then a couple pitches later, you tug one fair. What was your thought process in that at bat?
2: Yeah, so I hit the first one and just try to turn the page as quick as possible and just try to get to the next pitch and calm myself down and trying to find another good pitch to hit.
1: Eighth inning, you go to right field, kill a ball out there. What kind of mindset do you have at the plate to go to left field, to right field? How much pride do you take in being able to use the entire field?
2: It's just from everybody, from the coaching staff and from the players, just having good conversations and having a good plan to do some damage with. So the credit goes to them.
1: Important question for you. What are your thoughts on nicknames?
2: I love them.
1: So with Bartolo Colon in attendance tonight, Big Sexy, obviously, we came up with a nickname for you on the broadcast. Thoughts on Action Jackson?
2: Okay, let's do it.
1: Out of 10.
2: 8?
1: We'll take it. Thanks for the time.
0: That's great stuff. Action Jackson Castillo, a star is born. He's 2-for-2 with two homers since we coined that nickname. Castillo's second career multi-homer game daps up Tony Rossi and descends into the Somerset dugout. Patriots win their third game in a row, 10-2 over Binghamton, as we commence the Flemington Department Store postgame show after this on Fox Sports New Jersey and Valley Live.
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0: A dominant series opening win for the Somerset Patriots tonight over the Binghamton Rumble Ponies. 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Somerset winners tonight. Final score was 10-2, 10 runs on 9 hits. No errors. The Patriots only left 4 men on base. Rumble Ponies had 2 runs on 2 hits, 3 errors, 5 left on base. The Rumble Ponies' final hit of this game came all the way back early in the game. It was in the 3rd inning, a leadoff single by Jacob Reimer. That was an infield single off of Trent Sellers. That was the only other hit that Binghamton had after it scored 2 first inning runs on a Jose Ramos RBI single that brought home a pair of walks that Sellers started the game with. From that point on, the pitching was stellar, and that was the first storyline of this game. Patriots pitching staff of 4 combined to strike out 14 batters in this game. Trent Sellers picks up the win, his 3rd of the season, improves to 3-1, and continues his dominance at home, having allowed only 2 earned runs on 2 hits, 5 innings of work, 4 walks, and 6 strikeouts. And it was obviously a day that started off on the right foot with Bartolo Colon in attendance, throwing a strike for his first pitch, the ceremonial first pitch. As for Somerset's first run, that was courtesy of Nick Torres, an RBI double, right after the Patriots fell behind 2-0, got Somerset on the board in the first inning to cut that lead in half. For the Patriots today, it was 10 unanswered runs. They tied the game on a Manny Palencia RBI double in the 4th inning. That made the score 2-2. And something that Somerset did all night long was wreak havoc on the bases through wild pitches that they were able to take advantage of, stolen bases. Somerset took the decisive lead when Kobe Morales scored on a wild pitch in the 4th inning. And later that inning, Owen Cobb stole second base. That forced a throwing error by Chris Suero that allowed Manny Palencia to score. And that was the final run that came in off of Trent Sellers. Connor McGinnis padded the lead with an RBI single. And then it was Action Jackson show. Jackson Castillo homered in the 7th inning, his 2nd homer of the year. Before the Patriots continued to pad on runs, an error brought home the Patriots' 7th. In the 8th inning, that was right before a 3-run bomb from an all-smiles Jackson Castillo, having just completed his 2nd career 3-homer game, 4 RBIs to lead the way for the Patriots' leadoff man. Castillo giving Somerset a spark, as it was the Patriots' 30th multi-homer game of the season out of 58 games. Mentioned that Trent Sellers got the win. This was a close game up until Action Jackson blew it open with 5 runs in innings 7 and 8. But Michael Arias earned a hold, his 4th of the year. He went an inning and a third without allowing a hit, striking out 2. Chris Keene faced 5 batters, retired all of them, including 4 strikeouts. And then Tony Rossi put the finishing touches on with a perfect 9th inning, highlighted by a pair of strikeouts. So with all this talk about nicknames and Bartolo Colon and what was happening in the game, we didn't get a chance to really dissect how big this game was and how much was on the line for the Patriots, who today played as the Zorros and won their 3rd game in a row. Because with this win, as things stand right now, the Somerset Patriots are tied for a half game back of first place Hartford. And as of this week, we mentioned it early in tonight's game, the 2nd place team New Hampshire, which entered a half game back of Hartford, is facing the New Hampshire Fisher Cats. They're in fact hosting them. And right now, that game in Hartford is in the top of the 9th inning. New Hampshire is leading Hartford 3-0. They're on the brink of a 1-hit shutout. And if that score holds, Somerset would be tied for 2nd place with Hartford, a half game back of 1st place, with 11 left to be played in the first half. So we'll see if the Patriots can continue their winning ways as they win their 3rd in a row and improve to 4 games over .500, their high water mark on the season. Two other games still taking place. It's a battle between the two last place teams in the Southwest Division. The Chesapeake Bay Sox currently leading the Altoona Curve 9-4. That game is in the bottom of the eighth inning where the Curve have the bases loaded. But the winner of that game will be in fifth place rather than sixth place. So you can call it a toilet bowl of sorts. Then you've got another Northeast Division matchup. The Reading Fightin' Phils leading the Portland Sea Dogs 7-3 after Reading lost five games in a row to Binghamton to end its series last week. That's a big result, too, because Portland entered today only a half game behind Somerset in the standings. So as much as Somerset is focused on what is ahead of them in those two teams, Hartford and New Hampshire, well, Portland came in right on their heels. And if the Sea Dogs can't come back in that game, well, the Patriots would pick up a full game of ground on the Sea Dogs, and Portland would fall to two games back of first, while the Patriots would be a half game back of first. So that one's in the bottom of the eighth. Reading has the lead. Fightin' Phils, for what it's worth, enter today seven games back of first place and looking to snap that five-game skid. Two games already completed, one of which pretty big result as the first-place Southwest team, the Richmond Flying Squirrels, dropped a shutout loss to the Harrisburg Senators at home 1-0. Richmond ends up losing, and with that, Harrisburg gets to 6.5 games within first place. The second-place team, Akron, could not capitalize because they lost 10-2 in Erie today. That makes it so that Richmond has a 6.5 game lead over both Akron and Harrisburg with 11 games left to be played. And if things go right for Richmond by the end of this week, they could be clinching the first half in no time, really, by the end of this weekend. So we'll see how things go. But all things right for Somerset today as they win their third in a row. Final score 10-2. Let's take a look on the Yankee game because we've got a score update there. It's a day that will be remembered June 9th, 2026, for Spencer Jones' first major league home run. He got the scoring started for the Yanks in the second inning. A ball that was crushed 112.2 off the bat, 443 feet. But it didn't last for long, the lead that is, because in the third inning, Chase DeLauder and Angel Martinez brought home the tying runs in the game before just moments ago in the top of the eighth inning, Jazz Chisholm Jr. clubbed his ninth home run of the season to give the Yanks a 3-2 lead. And right now, Yankees are trying to pad that lead in the ninth inning before they look to David Bednar or somebody else to try and close out that game, because I believe Bednar pitched yesterday. But regardless, Yankees are going for a series opening win versus the Cleveland Guardians. As for the minor league affiliates of the Yankees, we'll start with the Single-A Tampa Tarpons. Today they defeated the Bradenton Marauders, the Pirates affiliate, by a score of 7-3. It was another three-hit game for Jackson Lovich, Yankees' 16th round pick last year, improved his batting average to .292 with that day at the plate, and earning the win, Yankees' fifth-round pick from last year. Grayson Carter improved to 3-0 with two scoreless innings of relief as he continues to have a strong start to his season with the Tarpons, who have suddenly won 6 of 7, and they've got the same record as the Patriots now, 31-27. For the High A Hudson Valley Renegades, they also had a stellar pitching performance. 5-0 shutout win started by Bryce Cunningham, his best start of the year. He was the Yankees' second round pick 2 years ago. He went 6 scoreless today, his longest outing of the year. Didn't walk anybody, struck out 4, and gave up only 3 hits. In that game, which featured a couple home runs, the 8th of the year from Kyle West and the 3rd of the year from Wilson Rodriguez. Also 2 hit games for Roderick Arias and Josue Gonzalez as the Renegades won the series opener over the Phillies affiliate, the last place Jersey Shore Blue Claws. Rookie-level affiliates of the Yankees, the DSL Bombers fell 8-1 to the DSL Marlins, and the DSL Yankees, the other Dominican Summer League affiliate, fell 14-10 versus the DSL Twins. And finally, the FCL Yankees fell 6-5 to the FCL Phillies. So while all the rookie-level affiliates lost, the Scranton Wilkes-Barre Railriders right now are trying to ensure a full-season affiliate sweep right now, because with Somerset, Tampa, and Hudson Valley all winning, the Rail Riders are 6 outs away from doing the same. They lead by 5-2 over the Lehigh Valley Iron Pigs, the Phillies affiliate. Highlights in that game include a home run by a rehabbing major leaguer, Jason Dominguez, is 3-for-3 in the lineup, including a 2-run homer that got Scranton Wilkes-Barre on the board. Also, RBIs for former Patriots from earlier this year. Kennedy Corona doubling in a run to give Scranton Wilkes-Barre a 3-0 lead, and George Lombard Jr., as part of a 1-for-3 day, brought home the Rail Riders' 4th run of the game on a sacrifice fly. Also 2 hits for Patriots alum Oswaldo Cabrera. In a game started by Elmer Rodriguez, currently being relieved by Carlos Legrange. That's probably the biggest news of all, because Legrange working in a pretty traditional relief role, signaling to you, the listener and watcher at home, that maybe the Yankees are seriously considering taking LeGrande up to the big leagues and getting his hard-throwing right arm out of the bullpen, as Elmer today went 6 1/3. One earned run, 3 hits, 2 walks, 4 strikeouts. And right now, LeGrande is still pitching. In relief, he threw an inning and 2/3, an earned run, 2 hits, a walk, and 2 strikeouts. And again, it's notable because he's not pitching in a necessarily high-leverage role. While that is a 3-run game, he's not being a bulk guy. So he's pitching at the very most today in that game, 2 2/3 innings. We'll see how things go. I guess it would be 3 2/3 innings if the game goes to extra innings. But regardless, the Rail Riders trying to make it a full-season affiliate sweep for the Yankees minor league affiliates. That'll wrap us up on the TV side. We've got one more segment of post-game coverage to go as we preview tomorrow night's game and put finishing touches on this one, where the Somerset Patriots won their third game in a row, including the series opener over the Binghamton Rumble Ponies. Tonight, they played as the Zorros de Somerset in front of a crowd of 4,248 plus Big Sexy Bartolo Colon in attendance. The game was 2 hours, 44 minutes, and the Patriots improving to 31-27, dropping the Rumble Ponies to 23-35. For Scott Semanchik and Adam Beck, I'm Stephen Cusimano saying so long to the Bally Sports Live and MLB.TV audience. We'll see you on the radio, Fox Sports New Jersey, Somerset's flagship station, as we preview tomorrow night's game. Once again, the final score from Bridgewater Township, the Somerset Patriots playing as the Zorros de Somerset, 10 runs to the Binghamton Rumble Ponies, the Mets affiliate, 2 runs.
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0: Back exclusively on Fox Sports Radio, New Jersey, the Somerset Patriots. Winners 10-2 tonight over the Binghamton Rumble Ponies, playing as the Zorros de Somerset in front of Bartolo Colon. Somerset, a season best 4 games over .500, 31-27, and Binghamton winds up falling in its first game since last Tuesday. They won 5 in a row from that point forward. Patriots win by 8 runs as Jackson Castillo put forth his second career 2-homer game, highlighted by 10 runs on 9 hits for Somerset. Trent Sellers, the winning pitcher. Continuing what has been a trend for Somerset, a lot of runs scored. But really, the trend has been a lot of long outings by the starting pitchers as Trent Sellers continued that trend. For Sellers, it was his third straight outing with 5 or more innings after the season and career best 6 1/3 his last time. We'll see if Cade Smith can continue that tomorrow, because Smith, last time out, put forth 5 innings of 1-run ball to earn his third win of the season. Yankees number 16 prospect, 3-3 with a 6.18 ERA over 9 appearances, 8 of which have been starts. It'll be a matchup between two top 30 prospects because the Mets' number 28 prospect, Brendan Gurton, will take the hill. And he has had a really similar season to that of Cade Smith. 1-3, 5.68 ERA over 11 AA starts this year. And Gurton, last time out, pitched pretty well as well. Four innings of one-run ball with one strikeout and two hits. He did face Somerset back on May 17th, gave up six runs, which were his season high that day, including five hits. He also faced the Patriots April 11th, his second start of the season, gave up four runs on two hits in three and a third innings, and he walked six batters that day. So for Gurton, he's had success this year, but he has struggled versus the Somerset Patriots. We'll see what happens tomorrow. 6:35 first pitch. Pregame coverage will begin at 6:15 p.m. here on Fox Sports New Jersey, and you can also watch for free on Bally Sports Live and the MLB app if you have an MLB.TV subscription. That'll wrap us up for Dave Raich and Adam Beck to my right. I'm Stephen Cusimano saying so long and good night from Bridgewater Township, New Jersey, where tonight's game was played in 2 hours, 44 minutes, 4,248 on hand. Trent Sellers, the winning pitcher, R.J. Gordon, the losing pitcher, and Jackson Castillo with a pair of homers and four RBIs. I'm Stephen Cusimano saying so long. We'll see you tomorrow, Wednesday Night Baseball. Our final score tonight was the Somerset Patriots 10 and the Binghamton Rumble Ponies 2.
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15: NBC News Radio, I'm Rob Bartier. The United States is launching strikes against Iran in response to the downing of a U.S. helicopter over the Strait of Hormuz. CENTCOM wrote on X, U.S. Central Command forces began launching self-defense strikes against Iran at 5 p.m. Eastern Time today at the Commander-in-Chief's direction in response to yesterday's downing of a U.S. Army Apache helicopter. The mission is a proportional response to unjustified Iranian aggression. The two service members who were on the Apache helicopter are safe. Polls are closing in South Carolina. It's one of four states holding primary elections for the U.S. House, Senate, and governor today. Primaries are also being held in Maine, Nevada, and North Dakota. Maine's Democrat Senate primary has garnered national attention with embattled candidate Graham Plattner facing a slew of allegations about a tattoo and his past behavior toward women. Plattner is expected to win and face Republican incumbent Senator Susan Collins. Republicans are diving into how the temporary amnesty program for illegal immigrants, commonly called TPS, were used by the previous administration. Congressman Brandon Gill of Texas says that under the Biden administration, more than 1 million illegal immigrants were shielded from deportation through the expanded use of TPS.
16: TPS was a vehicle for providing backdoor amnesty.
15: The Trump administration has cracked down on TPS, revoking the status for millions of immigrants from countries such as Haiti and Venezuela. A man is facing legal trouble after an investigation by authorities in Ontario, Canada, found he allegedly flew commercial planes for nearly 17 years without the required license. The pilot was arrested on June 1st and is charged with 7 counts, including fraud, using forged documents, and public mischief. The investigation was dubbed Project Icarus. Rob Martier, NBC News Radio.
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20: 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They've moved. 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
23: The Bears are setting themselves up to build a stadium in Hammond, Indiana because of... You know, whatever you want to say, whether it's the state of Indiana doing a better job putting forth, you know, funding for it and providing a clearer path to what that would look like, or the lack thereof from Illinois. That's politics, right? We don't have to get into that. We haven't heard anything from the NFL. Like, we haven't really heard much from them as far as whether or not they would approve this. And ultimately, I just can't imagine that the NFL itself, like Roger Goodell and the other NFL owners, are looking at the Bears and being like, oh, yeah, we'll come to Hammond, Indiana. No big deal. We don't care if you build a stadium out there. I mean, if you guys... Do you guys know what Hammond, Indiana looks like?
24: Yeah.
23: It's a very industrial place. It's like, what are we doing?
17: 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And now, Steve Covino.
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26: 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Paul Skeens saw a bunch of little kids playing, went out there and showed the human side of who he is. 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
17: 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When it comes to the things we do,
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27: Last call. Who we got?
29: That's right. And Brandon in Riverside, California, you are the last caller here on the Odd Couple Fox Sports Radio. What's up, Brandon?
30: What's going on, guys? What's going on, man?
27: What up, B?
30: Man.
29: How are you?
30: I'm good. Above ground. That's all. It's a blessing from that, man.
29: And I know you're working hard because you're always working hard. I know that.
30: I know, right? No, this Trash Talking Tuesday, I'm trash talking these Knicks and Mike Brown fans with these fouls. You're playing against the Spurs. They've been playing the same way all year. And the Knicks, I'm not taking nothing away. They won. They passed to the finals was they passed. But at the same time, they didn't get a chance to play against Boston, and they didn't get a chance to play against Detroit Pistons. Because those are your two best defensive teams out there. Right. And they've been grabbing Wimby, grabbing, just pushing people out. They doing the same thing. And, yes, Wimby should not have done that. But at the same time, I agree with Shaq. Shaq said, man, let these little guards know that you're there, that I'm here. Like, you're not going to keep pushing me.
29: Right.
30: And sometimes you just got to fling them around. But, yeah, I'm trashing all these New York fans because they've been playing 40 days and 40 nights of great basketball and hitting every three in the world. And now the last three games, they have been going up against top tier defenders of like guards, and Brunson is actually getting exhausted. They are walking that boy up and down the court. He has to go through screen after screen, bump after bump, and at the same time, I'm giving the Knicks credit because Mikal Bridges been playing well. Josh Hart had a big game for him yesterday that he didn't win. OG Anunoby has been playing great for him. Now they want to start complaining because how the way they lost in front of Madison Square Garden and the president and everybody else. So I'm trashing them Knicks, man, but I'm going to hang up and listen to you. Y'all have a great evening, man.
29: There you go. No good doubt. Job there, Brandon. We're good with that.
27: Appreciate
29: that's a good, that's
27: yeah,
29: a good
27: OG did have a absolutely. OG did have a quiet – I mean, he had a really good game for them. 28 points, you know, 5 boards. Only had one turnover. You know, he played well, but obviously the loss. Stephon Castle hit that massive three with a couple minutes left to put the Spurs, I think it was back up 5, and that was just kind of a dagger.
29: Right. He got to 2, and he made it 5. Absolutely. That
27: huge,
29: was a big shot.
27: Huge shot right there. Any quick ones real quick, Evante? A couple comments.
31: Yeah, from the Odd Mob, looking at a few. Cincy Kid 8000 was weighing in on the LeBron versus Shaq stuff or any player that you want to take first overall all time. He said MJ and it ain't even close. Okay. Arizona Ron 4 said New York is a dirty city. Come on, Ron. Show some respect. PBB NYC said no MMA in the NBA. Arizona Ron again said Wemby's the GOAT, so very much a Spurs fan there. And then John Stewart, one more here, said, I don't think it's the John Stewart, but he said, read the Bear Stadium, keep in mind a player pays state income tax based on where the game is played.
27: Hey, don't disrespect. It could have been John Stewart, Evante. You never know.
31: Could be.
27: You
31: never could be. Know. We appreciate you watching,
29: great
31: John.
29: Great job by you. Thank you. Thanks, everybody, on this Trash Talking Tuesday. Another good show in the can there.
27: Hey, enjoy your day, Rob.
29: The Jason Smith Show with Mike Harmon is coming up next.
0: I never miss your radio show. I never hear it, so I never miss it.
29: Did you hear that? We are
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15: NBC News Radio, I'm Rob Martier. Texas teen Carmelo Anthony is being sentenced to 35 years in prison after his murder conviction. Earlier today, a jury found the now 19-year-old Anthony guilty of stabbing and killing 17-year-old Austin Metcalf during a confrontation at a high school track meet in Frisco last year. Anthony will have to serve at least half the sentence before he is eligible for parole. The jury in the Dallas suburb of McKinney came back with the sentence after further deliberations. The judge told them they could consider sudden passion when a defendant commits an act because they didn't take the time to cool off when sentencing. The United States is launching strikes against Iran in response to the downing of a U.S. helicopter over the Strait of Hormuz. U.S. Central Command announced this afternoon that the self-defense strikes were conducted at the direction of the president. This after the president said the U.S. must respond to the attack on the helicopter out of necessity. The two service members who were on the Apache helicopter are safe. NBC projects Annie Andrews will win the Democratic Senate primary in South Carolina. She defeated Brandon Brown and Kyle Freeman. Andrews is expected to face incumbent Republican Senator Lindsey Graham in the November midterms. Polls are closing in Maine. It's one of a total of four states holding primary elections for U.S. House, Senate, and governor today. Polls in Nevada and North Dakota close later. Stranger Things fans don't have much longer to experience the Upside Down on Broadway. The hit prequel play Stranger Things, The First Shadow, announced it will end its run on January 3rd. First Shadow debuted at New York's Marquee Theater in 2025 and earned four Tony Awards. The London production of the play is also set to close this December. Rob Martier, NBC News Radio.
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11: 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And sitting in for Jason Smith, it's Arnie Spanier.
12: If you will, another beautiful night here, Fox Sports Radio, as we get things underway, a wild and woolly sports evening. You just say the game is drunk. We could do that to a lot of sporting events over the last 48, 72 hours, but certainly seemingly every game of the Stanley Cup Final treats us to absolute chaos. 3-3, end of the second period after the early blitz. From Carolina, Vegas responds. Welcome in. It's another edition of the Jason Smith Show with me, Mike Harmon. There's no Jason Smith tonight. Little under the weather. No, he's not. Just sad that the Knicks lost yesterday.
13: I don't believe that. I don't believe that.
12: I mean, I'm not saying it's not part of the overall pie chart.
13: Don't believe it.
12: He held himself together on air pretty well. No question about it. We dissected it, sliced and diced it as only we can, live and in living color. No waiting for the which way the wind blows. We break it down as we do. But yes, Smith out, ill. Send him best wishes at How About a Fresca. The disembodied voice that you heard interrupting me is, of course, the stinking genius himself, Arnie Spanier. So as the boss sent me a note earlier saying, hey, Jason's out. So you get to try to make another Knicks fan ill. I guess I have to just torment you for 4 hours.
13: Did you see my tweet earlier today?
12: What?
13: Did you see my tweet earlier today?
12: You tweet a million things. I keep seeing your damn dog every 8 minutes.
13: No, but
12: hi, Wilson.
13: You didn't see the one I said about work? You didn't see that one?
12: No, what about it?
13: Earlier in the day, I said, thank goodness I don't have to work today because I would have called in sick.
12: Oh,
13: And the boss saw that, and this is my punishment going, I think we want you to work today. And now he goes, we want you to be on air when the Knicks lose, so you're going to work Saturday too.
10: Oh, good. So you got a Saturday shift. That's good.
13: Yeah,
10: that's good.
13: They think they're going to torture me because the Knicks are going to lose, and that's not going to happen.
10: Well, since you made it very clear you wouldn't pay dime one to go see your team.
13: Oh, that's not true. That's not true.
10: No, I mean, that's all it's been is the constant complaining about ticket prices.
13: I'm not going to sell my car. I'm not money bags like you.
10: Well, no. Here's the thing. All right, let's just do this.
13: You know, I may not talk this whole show. I may not even talk.
10: Well, then fine. Your check will not clear. It'll go to Steve DeSager, Ian Roddy, and Mary Mack here.
13: I'll be like Seinfeld. I'll do 4 hours of nothing.
10: Yeah, we still laughed a lot. So in this case, we just need an image of you so we could laugh at you.
13: Yeah, exactly.
10: Slash with you, whatever. But let me just do the thesis statement here, right? Because there's been a lot of hand-wringing. We'll get into the World Cup tickets, obviously at the Garden and the prices. You know, every year we do this with the Super Bowl. Oh, my God, I can't believe how expensive it is. With the World Cup, it's on U.S. soil. Oh, my God, look how expensive tickets are. It's a once-in-a-lifetime experience. Go or don't. Okay? That's all I can say to you. I'm not saying it's not expensive. I'm not saying there's not a lot of concessions, twists, turns, planning, and everything else that needs to happen to go to said events. But the amount of coverage this gets, my God, I want a guy standing behind me playing a violin for crying out loud.
13: You don't get it. You don't
10: what
13: get
10: do you
13: it
10: mean I don't get
13: you
10: it?
13: Don't, you don't get it because I don't think you quite understand. We're actually bigger fans than you guys are out there.
10: Oh, just, is that yeah, it? Than you, me and my Chicago people.
13: We're bigger fans
10: than you.
13: Because
10: we're known as just Johnny Come Lately.
13: We're
10: you
13: bigger
10: me?
13: Fans than you and all the listeners, too. I want you to know that.
10: Well, as soon as you can become antagonistic towards our listeners.
13: No,
10: By all means, Arnie, please.
13: It's true because a loss will stick with me for 50 years. You guys can shrug it off like it's no big thing and laugh about it and just kind of go, no big deal. With me, it's like it just destroys my soul. And if the Knicks, let me tell you something, if the Knicks somehow lose this series, I'll be so distraught. I'm not kidding around. I mean, I don't know how I could possibly work. I'm stumbling just even thinking about the possibility of the Knicks losing this series. I can't even talk. It's like my throat is getting all tight and all puffy. I may have to go to the hospital.
10: Anaphylactic shock over the thought of another Knicks loss after 53 years of futility.
13: You don't get it. It's been so long. My teams never win. Okay, the Mets haven't won since '86.
10: Hey, Mary Mack, Knicks, do we have a violin we can play in the background?
13: My Knicks haven't won since 73.
10: The Titanic guy or something?
13: My Wildcats, won in basketball. But my teams never win. I'm not like the Chief fans or the Patriot fans or the Dodger fans.
10: Guess what, Arnie? Most fan bases aren't like what the Warriors did, Patriots did, what the Chiefs have done.
13: A lot of it
10: is one and done over a course of several decades. Who's done that too, pal.
13: Wait, not jump on the Laker bandwagon?
10: No.
13: You not do the, oh, come on. Stop it. Stop it.
10: What do you mean jump on the Laker bandwagon?
13: You had the
10: Are
13: Bulls, did
10: me?
13: You not? Wait, you had the Bulls, did you not?
10: I'm a Chicago. Yeah, that's 1998.
13: Okay. Oh, my gosh.
10: I've lived another life since then.
13: I would die for a run like that.
10: Of course you would.
13: I would die.
10: Guess what, though? We want more. We're fans. We're insatiable. It's like going to the trough. I want more. It's the guy that complains at an all-you-can-eat restaurant that they kick his ass out after 9 hours. I wasn't done.
13: I was just about to say, you've been eating for 3 hours. Get the hell out. Somebody else wants to eat. Somebody else wants to get to the table.
10: Well, that's why they put an hourglass or a timer on you.
13: What was the comedian that said, you've been here 4 hours. Get out of here.
10: That might be an old John Panette deal.
13: Yeah, that's who it is. That's who it is. But enough, man. You don't understand what it's like when your teams never, ever win.
10: White Sox title, 2005. You know, the year that ESPN does graphics and they get it wrong. And they put the Houston Astros up as the winner. You want to tell me about futility? Get the hell out of here.
13: Look who's crying. You've won with the White Sox. You've won with the Blackhawks.
10: We won a couple with the Blackhawks, sure.
13: You've won with the Bears.
10: 1985, you've won with the Bulls. Yeah. Although I did have Purple Rain in the rain when Rex Grossman lost to Peyton Manning.
13: This is why I'm not allowed in the studio, because I would get violent on you right now. I'd say, what are you talking about? What are you talking about that
10: you're going to try to bring hands on me?
13: My team's
10: you're going to put the sweatbands on for me?
13: This is why you don't get it when I tell you not my teams don't even get to the finals. I'm a Dolphin fan. We haven't won a playoffs in like 26 years. Enough. Enough is enough.
10: It started with a discussion about ticket prices and immediately went into the woe is Arnie part of things.
13: You know, because
10: Stinking Genius won.
13: Because the real fans want to be at the games and they can't go. You know, I was in Dallas when they opened up the new stadium, mm-hmm. and those aren't the real fans.
10: Those 100,000 people that go into that place, you know, in Arlington? Find a seat?
13: Yeah, the ones that even stand, those aren't even the real fans. They can't afford to go. They don't want to pay the $100 for parking.
10: That party debt's $25.
13: And shame on you, Mike Harmon. You're going to talk into the microphone and tell everybody, go to the game. Spend 10 G a ticket. 20 G for you and your son, and go to the game.
10: I'm just saying, like everything in our global
13: shame
10: space,
13: on you.
10: Not everything is for you. And the most of the people that are complaining about this are like the people that are complaining that the Bears may move to Indiana, maybe the big political boondoggle and cash grab. They've never stepped foot in Soldier Field. The people that complain about how miserable Los Angeles or New York
13: is. The
10: loudest people are people that have never been in either of those cities.
13: Think of the kids that want to go.
10: Oh, think of the children. I'll go George Carlin on you.
13: Yeah,
10: think of the children.
13: Think
10: of the children. Blank the children. We're off in pacing. Fox Sports Radio, welcome in.
13: You know, the people, I don't know if there's another fan base that can feel what I'm feeling. Because I have to think that somewhere along the line, you guys have had winners somewhere along the line.
10: Football, baseball. You've been around long enough to have seen a win.
13: Just the Mets in 86.
10: Are you telling me you weren't alive and well in 73? Because DeSager's calling you a liar from his news desk.
13: I was 9 years old, for crying out loud.
10: But you remember it.
13: No, I don't.
10: The Bears was 85. I was 12 and I was in a leg brace because I got broken in half.
13: It was so long ago. I mean, give me something close, something that's not decades away.
10: No, I'm not diminishing that, but it's a different space. It's a different conversation than where we began this thing. But I appreciate that we're now going into the heart and soul, and I've got you on the psychiatrist couch for the next 3 hours and 45 minutes.
13: Somebody tweeted and said, try being a Clipper and a Falcon fan. Nobody's a Clipper and a Falcon fan.
10: No. Or just put the or. Come on, don't be disingenuous like that. You know what they were trying to say. We could go fan base to fan base. You've got tales of woes. Bring them in. At Swollen Dome, you can send them to
13: you
10: Smith.
13: You even had Northwestern win, did you not?
10: What did they win? They went to the Rose Bowl and got their asses kicked.
13: So at least you went to the Rose Bowl,
10: though. Yeah,
13: that's
10: great. And then Keyshawn Johnson ran all over us.
13: You had the year.
10: And then I went down to the Citrus Bowl. And you know what I did? I watched Peyton Manning and Peerless Price run amok.
13: But at least you had that.
10: No, it was great. It was fun because it was different.
13: Jeez.
10: Likewise, this is different. So like I always say, find your wins. You got to the NBA Finals. The seas parted.
13: No.
10: You played good basketball. And now you have a 2-1 lead. And if we go full Kenny Atkinson, you really should be down either 2-1 or 3-0.
13: That's like giving me a steak for dinner and giving me no silverware to eat it with. What is wrong with you? What do you mean I made it to the finals?
10: So put your hands behind your head and chow down, baby. Let's go.
13: Give me some silver.
10: You don't need the silverware.
13: Give me a spoon, then, or something.
10: You don't need any of that. Just pick it up with your bare hands like a barbarian you are.
13: Eat it like
10: and start gnawing away, pal.
13: Gosh. Gosh, I just, I know there's people out there going, oh, damn right, Arn, you have no, tell him he has no idea. And, you know, I'm walking around, I see the New Yorkers, with their New York t-shirts and their just, hey, yeah. Everybody talking about it, you know, when they see you in the streets, go New York. I gotta tell you, I don't see any way they lose their next game.
10: Well, we'll talk about that as we go on. We got plenty of time to predict future games and whatever, but, the vibe of New York fan. I mean, you bought into Danhausen, so good for you.
13: I don't even know what that was when you were texting me. I'm like, who? What is
10: the WWE guy that cursed?
13: I have no idea. What is that? The guy that says step into a Slim Jim?
10: No, he's been dead for 15 years.
13: Well, I had no idea.
10: Randy the Macho Man Savage is right with us.
13: And when you were
10: former baseball player, by the way, minor league prospect for the St. Louis Cardinals.
13: You were texting me. I'm like, I had no idea what you were talking about.
10: You bought the shirt.
13: No, my wife bought it for
10: me. Okay, so your wife did the right thing.
13: Because it was the only one that was going to fit
10: good
13: me.
10: For you.
13: Yes.
10: Good for you. You bought into what is one of the greatest bits in recent memory.
13: Okay. What, like, you want to fill me in on
10: it? Sure. This guy's gotten so much run, Danhausen. Right. So he's been on the indie circuit for a long time. Finally, they tease it. They bring him up to the big leagues of the WWE, and he's a throwback to some of the comedy and chaos that you had back in the 80s, Saturday Night's Main Event, which exists now, and all of those things. But kind of a comedic guy with his, you know, very evil, very nice, and he loves human monies. So it basically becomes bribe me, and I will curse a sports team for you.
13: He does
10: cameos and the whole thing. So he's got a thing against The Miz, and it was funny, right? Mike The Miz, who was on a reality show on MTV all those years ago and has been with the WWE forever, and he's a great ambassador and brings along young talent, but he's a huge Cavaliers fan. So for that series, it became a very real thing that they played out and got a lot of run because of the partnership with ESPN, to where he started showing up and tormenting Stephen A. Smith.
13: I didn't know that.
10: Yeah, no, like they've given this so much run, and he's funny as hell, and committed to the bit. And
13: I
10: people
13: have
10: that
13: done
10: bought
13: that.
10: In and the merchandising. Look, he went from.

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0: our show, we know you have choices, not good ones. We're glad you've chosen to hang out with us. And if you like the Ben Maller Show, you enjoy what you're hearing, God bless you. Thank you for that. Man, that means a lot. You're still listening after all these years. Very cool. So we thank you for that. And there's the Ben Maller Show podcast. But the Fifth Hour podcast, that's bonus coverage. 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Three new episodes every Friday, Saturday, and Sunday. One drop. So check out the Fifth Hour podcast, a spinoff of this show. We've added a new feature recently involving celebrities in the Maller Militia sitting in on the mailbag and become very popular. See if how long before we run out of people to put on the mailbag. Who knows? But check out the Fifth Hour podcast. Thank you. Back to where we go. We have a play of the day here. I believe we do have a play of the day. All right. Well, we'll go to the play of the day. Stanley Cup Final. Carolina trying to avoid a 3-1 deficit, taking on Las Vegas. And this has been a very offensively impressive Stanley Cup Final. A lot of goals have been scored, but one in particular stood out. Jordan Staal, a stalwart who's been around for a long time, and he was able to get it done for the Carolina Hurricanes.
1: Jarvis all alone now, back at it for Staal, a backhand, he scores! He scores!
2: He's
1: again!
2: Gone.
1: Oh, my goodness! The captain is unreal, his second of the game, and the Hurricanes have got a 4-3 lead with 13:28. Oh, captain, my captain!
0: It's like doing like a John Sterling impersonation. 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The way tire buying should be. Here's the Who Am I game. The aforementioned Jordan Staal of Carolina has 5 goals in the series against Vegas. He's 1 away from tying me for the most goals in a Stanley Cup final for a player 37 or older. That is the question. What is the answer? And let's see. What do we have here? Page down. We're not reading that on the air. What else? Hollering James, guest by Shane in Des Moines. Femi's going with Kim Jong-un.
3: Wrong.
0: As his answer, Gordie Howe from Josh, the Bears fan in Nebraska. I wonder how upset Josh is the Bears just didn't move to Nebraska. If Nebraska offered them enough tax rebates, they would have actually moved to Nebraska. What else? Eloy from Compton says Maple Leafs legend Dick Duff.
4: Who?
0: You don't know Dick Duff? Bad job by you. Rob, the Goatman's going with Gus Polinski, one of the all-time greats there. What a legend. King Roy says Robbie, the Mariner fan. That would be quite the goaltender. King Eddie from Alf, the alien opiner. That's his answer. Magnum P.I., guessed by just Josh. Elizabeth Hurley, who is 61 today. God, everyone's getting old. What happened? Beige down. Ferg Dog says Jerry Seinfeld. Oh, I see what you did there. Very funny. Blind Scott from Mallor Prop Guy. Rob the Goat Man at Open Mic Night from Robbie the Mariner fan. Dan Petrie, good random 1980s Detroit Tiger pitcher from Mr. Nice Guy, who I believe finished with the California Angels. Or at least pitch for the California Angels. And I think Dan Peachy is a Tiger broadcaster. Might not be right in that. 904 Ray says, the Kool-Aid Man. Oh, yeah. The Kool-Aid Man. Random Ryan says, the crying Jordan meme on LeBron's bald spot. Boogity, boogity, boogity, boogity, boogity, boogity, boogity, boogity. Willie O'Ree, yes, by Eek in Roseville, Minnesota. Andy in Lionel Lakes, Minnesota says, Pepe Le Pew.
4: Who
0: is the answer? Omo After Dark, some name I'm not going to pronounce. What else do we have? Trucker Joe says, somebody named Bridget. Forget her last name. All right, do you have an answer, Lorraine?
2: I'm going with Corey Perry.
0: Corey Perry. Oh, that's actually a hockey player. Wow. No, Carolina's Jordan Staal has five goals versus Vegas, and he's one away from tying the record for players 37 or older in the Stanley Cup final. That would be Brad Marchand. Last season, Brad Marchand.
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10: NBC News Radio, I'm Tammy Trujillo. The U.S. is launching strikes against Iran in response to the downing of a U.S. helicopter over the Strait of Hormuz. U.S. Central Command announced on Tuesday that the self-defense strikes were conducted at the direction of the president. This after President Trump said the U.S. must respond to the attack on the helicopter out of necessity. The two service members who are aboard the Apache helicopter are safe. Last night, the president suggested that a peace deal with Iran could be possible within the next 2 to 3 days. NBC News projects Republican Steve Hilton will face off against Democrat Javier Becerra for governor of California in November. Hilton and Becerra defeated Democrat Tom Steyer to advance to the general election. President Trump endorsed Hilton before the primary. Hilton came out of a packed primary where candidates from all parties appear on the same ballot, and the top two vote-getters move on to the general election in November. South Carolina Republican Nancy Mace is conceding in her race for governor. Mace conceded less than 2 hours after the polls closed in the the GOP primary, with results showing her trailing Trump-backed Lieutenant Governor Pamela Yvette by double digits. In a concession speech, Mace said this is the end of a chapter, but not the fight. Bill Gates will sit for a closed-door meeting with the House Committee looking into the Jeffrey Epstein investigation. The billionaire co-founder of Microsoft will testify before the House Oversight Committee later on today about his being mentioned in the Epstein files. The files show emails Gates exchanged with Epstein. In one, Gates appears to ask Epstein about getting antibiotics for his then-wife after he contracted a sexually transmitted disease from another woman and didn't want his now ex-wife to find out. Popular 1960s doo-wop singer Nicky Adeo has passed away. He was known for his falsetto voice and as one of the originators of the R&B and rock-blended sound of Asbury Park. Adeo scored regional hits including My Hero with the Bella Cantos and Over the Rainbow with the Uniques. He was 82 years old. 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
1: It is two pros and a cup of Joe here on Fox Sports Radio. LeVar Arrington, Brady Quinn, Jonas Knox with you. So we are going to have the usuals. We've got In Case You Missed It coming up later on this hour. We've got our midweek awards, hour two of the program. We're going to catch up with Petros Papadakis. We're also going to have the leftovers. All of it is yours here on this three-hour extravaganza. Up next, though, I mean, the semantics just continue for one storyline in the world of football, and it's yours right here on FSR.
0: I want to be straight with you about something. 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
2: In New Brunswick, 27 North has a rollover at Franklin Boulevard. Head to Route 1 or just budget a few extra minutes. Outer Bridge Crossing is jammed in both directions with road work. Head to the Gothels Bridge. Northbound truck lanes of the Turnpike. Repairs Molly Pitcher up toward 8A. Two left lanes are closed. Head to the car lanes north instead. Route 9 North has repairs from Old Bridge into Sayreville. And the southbound parkway has road work across the Driscoll Bridge. The left lane is closed. 287 has work by the Turnpike in Edison. That's a look at total traffic. I'm Andrew Torres.
3: Here's the updated forecast for Central Jersey. It looks like clouds and sunshine for today. Warm, muggy weather, highs middle 80s with a 50% chance of afternoon and evening thunderstorms, some with downpours. Overnight tonight, temperatures will range down to 68. Showers will end, just cloudy. Thursday, back to clouds and sun once again, but even warmer. Afternoon sunshine, highs will range between 90 and 95. There is a chance of an afternoon and evening thunderstorm, 50% probability for later Thursday and Thursday night. Friday, mostly sunny, 96 for a high. Late day thunderstorm chance on Friday as well. I'm meteorologist Dean Pelletieri for Fox Sports New Jersey.
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0: Rose and a cup of Joe, Fox Sports Radio, LeVar Arrington, Brady Quinn, Jonas Knox with you here. Coming up, top of next hour, a little over 10 minutes from now. Please. How much are those? I'm in for half on those. They could be $2 million. I'm in for half on those. We're working on your shoes, Brady. Working on your shoes.
1: Don't do that.
0: What?
1: 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Don't waste your time and money. Big donation guy.
2: Hey, man. 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
2: I'm going for Jordans. I'm looking for some these ones that Jonas wanted like me to get you.
1: Jordans fit different than Nikes. Does that? I know that sounds stupid.
2: No, they people, do. But. No, because they molded Jordans off of Michael Jordan's foot.
1: Okay,
2: so you're right.
1: Like I feel like Nikes run smaller and definitely more narrow than Jordans do.
2: Hmm. Jordans so like are pretty narrow.
1: I'll wear like a 15 in Nikes, but a 14 in Jordans. Or like a 14 in Adidas.
0: Yeah, well, I think we found the pair. If you're going to donate them, make sure you do it before the end of the month, though.
1: This is, you know what this is, LeVar? This is payback because every time I get a chance to get at Jonas about something, I do. And so this is payback. This is what that is.
2: These are almost $600.
1: That's what I'm saying. Do not spend that money on something like that.
2: I'm looking. I don't see your size, though.
0: Good. 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And speaking of the World Cup, don't miss Team USA's first game of the group stage this Friday at 9 p.m. Eastern Time, 6 o'clock Pacific on Fox. It's USA versus Paraguay live from SoFi Stadium in Los Angeles.
3: Sometimes you can't get to everything in the world of sports or entertainment. Good thing the guys are here to bring you in case you missed it.
0: Guys, in case you missed this, Brandon Ayuk was back on social media. This came after the bizarre messaging and commentary he had a couple of days ago, which we were trying to decipher. We talked to Pete Prisco, a fellow Arizona State alum, yesterday about it. But Brandon Ayuk talked specifically about the 49ers and the contract he got from the team.
4: And another thing, you want to know why they really mad, though? They mad because they stupid. They dumb. They mad that they paid me $50 million in 8 months. And they avoided my guarantees for 2027. And I'm about to be on a new team in 2027. They mad at they sales for real. They're acting like they mad at me, but they stupid ass mad at they self.
0: So.
2: Well, that's a great job interview. Hey. I mean, do you not put one on the other side of the plus sign, and that equals, if you're going to say that about them, if you're going to handle things that way with them, why would we not think that you're going to do that with us?
0: That's correct.
1: I just wonder what his agent's thinking.
2: Oh, he's like,
1: he's just like, oh my gosh, stop talking, stop doing this. We're trying to go somewhere else so you can continue your career and make more money. Why do you keep doing this?
2: Hey, he's
1: or maybe he's like behind him being like, yeah, that was a good one. That was a good one.
2: It's like that.
1: This will get them to trade you, release you.
2: No way.
0: Didn't Antonio Brown have $30 million voided from the Raiders or something like that? I think there was something along that. And so basically he's already had $27 voided from the Niners.
1: Didn't he freeze off his feet?
2: Yeah.
1: Antonio Brown
2: burned his feet off. Skin.
0: Hey, it's Jonas Knox. Trained to push past the pain, not athletes, just people. 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
8: NBC News Radio, I'm Michael Kastner. Maine Democratic Senate candidate Graham Plattner is advancing to the general election.
9: It is deeply humbling to stand here as your Democratic nominee.
8: The retired U.S. Marine defeated Governor Janet Mills and David Costello in Tuesday's primary. Plattner will face Republican incumbent Senator Susan Collins in the November midterms. U.S. bases in the Middle East have come under Iranian attack in response to earlier U.S. strikes on Iran. U.S. Central Command announced those strikes Tuesday in retaliation for the downing of an Apache helicopter over the Strait of Hormuz. Speaker Mike Johnson describes the U.S. response.
10: It's targeted strikes to the radar, missile, and command and control sites, and it is defensive in nature.
8: Now there are reports of Iranian attacks on sites in Jordan, Bahrain, and Kuwait. Texas teen Carmelo Anthony is being sentenced to 35 years in prison after his murder conviction. More from Mark Mayfield.
11: Earlier on Tuesday, a jury found the now 19-year-old Anthony guilty of stabbing and killing 17-year-old Austin Metcalf during a confrontation at a high school track meet in Frisco last year. Anthony will have to serve at least half the sentence before he is eligible for parole. The jury in the Dallas suburb of McKinney came back with the sentence after further deliberations. The judge told them they could consider a sudden passion when a defendant commits an act because they didn't take the time to cool off when sentencing.
8: President Trump will sign an immigration enforcement funding measure this morning. The bill was approved in a House vote on Tuesday. It will fund ICE and Border Patrol through the end of Trump's term. The bill includes $38 billion for ICE and $26 billion for Border Patrol. Michael Kastner, NBC News Radio.
12: Good morning, everybody. Garden State Parkway now with a place that's going to get pretty heavy pretty quickly. Car broke down Parkway northbound by 137, and it was in the left lane. So now we're up to about a 10-minute northbound delay. So if you're around 135, 137, Parkway is not going to be an easy commute at that spot. You've got 78 looking okay, except there was a car that broke down in Hillside. 78 express lanes westbound, exit 54, going towards the Garden State Parkway. And if you're using the turnpike, northbound near Interchange 8, there was an accident on the inner roadway. No major troubles with the trains at the moment. I'm Christina Lang, and that's a look at your Central Jersey traffic.
13: Here's the updated forecast for Central Jersey. It looks like clouds and sunshine for today. Warm, muggy weather, highs middle 80s, with a 50% chance of afternoon and evening thunderstorms, some with downpours. Overnight tonight, temperatures will range down to 68. Showers will end, just cloudy. Thursday, back to clouds and sun once again, but even warmer. Afternoon sunshine, highs will range between 90 and 95. There's a chance of an afternoon and evening thunderstorm. thunderstorm, 50% probability for later Thursday and Thursday night. Friday, mostly sunny, 96 for a high. Late day thunderstorm chance on Friday as well. I'm meteorologist Steve Pelletieri for Fox Sports New Jersey.
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3: Here's Brady Quinn, LeVar Arrington, and Jonas Knox.

0: not for the quarterback, the guy in front of him to hit it under and pass him the other game. Yeah. I'd be like, all right, that's kind of a dirtbag move, man. Like, yeah, I get it. You're frustrated. You're not playing. You're not the guy. But it's a bad look.
1: 90,
0: it's like, yeah, hey, LeVar's over-under for sacks for this game was 1.5. You bet right. The under.
1: Yeah.
0: It's just a jerk move.
1: At $90,000, he was moving. He was gambling through friends and relatives. I can't believe we're even here at this point with this whole thing. But hey, we'll see how it all plays out.
2: He's playing today.
1: Yeah. Yeah. He is. He definitely is.
2: We ran long as hell to come to the conclusion he's still eligible to play today.
1: Yeah. Well, it is two pros.
0: That's because,
1: I'm sorry. Go ahead.
2: We can't. We got to go.
1: Yeah.
2: We're way late. We're at 4:30, 7:30. We got to go.
0: Yeah. All right, go ahead.
2: Get us out of here.
1: That's all right. I mean, listen, I mentioned, 40 bets he placed. I know that, 40 bets that he placed.
0: I'm being told we don't have time. Okay. I'm being told we do not have time.
2: We do not.
1: All right, coming up next, we are going to have some fun on this show as we get you set for one of the great events in all of sports, and it's yours here on FSR. But are you tired of scrolling job boards, submitting application after application, and never hearing back? 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
18: Central Jersey traffic, plenty on the Garden State Parkway with a northbound accident that occurred by exit 137. We're getting delays from at least 135, so it's going to be a stop-and-go ride for your parkway, and that's going to be heavier than it usually is up through the Clark area. Travels on 22 through Mountainside won't get you too badly, and even if you want to try getting onto 78, going to your exit 43 and 45, that'll be an okay ride. Nothing coming in at exit 29 for 287 just yet. 287 builds, by the way, if you're up by exits 1 and 3. I'm Christina Lang, and that's a look at your Central Jersey traffic.
19: Here's the updated forecast for Central Jersey. It looks like clouds and sunshine for today. Warm, muggy weather, highs middle 80s with a 50% chance of afternoon and evening thunderstorms and with downpours. Overnight tonight, temperatures will range down to 68. Showers will end, just cloudy. Thursday, back to clouds and sun once again, but even warmer. Afternoon sunshine, highs will range between 90 and 95. There is a chance of an afternoon and evening thunderstorm, 50% probability for later Thursday and Thursday night. Friday, mostly sunny, 96 for a high. Late day thunderstorm chance on Friday as well. I'm meteorologist Steve Pelletieri for Fox Sports New Jersey.
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0: Rose and a cup of Joe, Fox Sports Radio. LeVar Arrington, Brady Quinn, Jonas Knox with you. Coming up in about, I don't know, we'll call it, well, now it's going to be less than 10 minutes from now. We are going to have our good, our bad, and our ugly for the week. That is our midweek awards right here on Fox Sports Radio. You know, we were planning on doing the Wheel of Soccer. Lorena really put a lot of time into coming up with different. And now, what are the different groups you've got again? There was like.
1: She's got Europe.
2: Yep.
1: Africa and Asia.
2: Yep.
1: The Americans and Caribbean.
2: Yeah, because there's only one Caribbean team.
0: So. I got different wheels from her. Black, white, what? Nether. Like, she sent me over differently. Geez. I don't understand.
2: No, I'm just saying.
3: Oh, my gosh.
0: Did you not send that? Maybe it was my other email. Sorry about that.
1: You mean your text message?
3: Dang.
1: All right.
0: But that being said.
1: What a slip.
0: Now, we've got these wheels positioned. And I'm just curious because I don't know if we have time to do it now. Do we save it for next hour? Because if somebody spins the wheel, is that name automatically taken out to where?
1: Can't take it out.
2: It actually, once you spin it, it says take it off of the board.
3: You have to remove it.
2: You can remove it.
1: Oh, okay.
2: Yeah.
1: See,
0: telling you, man, she pieces together.
3: It's actually really cool.
2: I'm glad you like it.
0: Yeah.
1: All right, let's do it. Come on, y'all want to do it?
3: Well done. We could do one group right now, right?
1: Let's do Europe.
2: Y'all
1: want to do Europe?
0: All right, let's do Europe.
1: Do we got imaging for this?
0: It can come up with anything.
1: Uh-oh.
2: Oh, wait. I wonder if my computer
1: What about the fart noise?
2: Okay, so I'm just going to start spinning it. Is that okay, guys?
0: Okay,
1: sure.
0: Yeah. Just,
2: is that okay?
0: Yeah, just spin it.
2: Okay, let's do a little.
0: All right, so here we go.
3: Oh, that's nice.
2: This is for VAR. You got Bosnia.
0: All right.
1: Okay. Let's do Bosnia.
3: Oh, look at you.
2: Yeah,
3: let's
2: go.
3: All right.
1: What are their odds?
3: LeVar the Boz.
2: I don't know their odds. Are you writing these down?
1: Brian Bosworth.
4: Yeah, I'm writing them down.
2: All right. So, Bar's got Bosnia.
0: All right. So, let me find you some Bosnia odds here. All right. Give me, never heard on this show before those words. Let me find them.
1: That's very true.
0: Yeah, well, for Bosnia.
3: They've been probably heard on one of your overnight shows.
0: That is true.
3: Been on something in Bosnia.
0: Live Bet Jesus.
1: I hope somebody gets Croatia.
3: He's a loser.
0: I don't even see Bosnia on the show anywhere here.
1: They ain't even on there.
0: They're not even. I don't see him anywhere.
2: Sounds like a miracle pull to me.
0: So that's
1: okay. Sorry, well,
3: you would know something about miracle pulls, wouldn't you?
2: Whoa. Yes, I would.
1: Okay, right. Let's go.
0: Never mind. I'm looking at 500-1.
3: No, so you got a shot. Yeah.
1: So you're saying there's a chance.
2: All right, Brady, you're up.
1: Oh, y'all didn't get my dumb and dumb reference. All right.
2: You want to do it on your end, or do you want me to do it?
3: I'll do it on my end.
1: Okay. Why couldn't I do it on my end?
2: Yeah, I mean, you could.
3: Yeah, I was say that.
2: Mine comes with sound effects, which makes it kind of more fun.
1: Let's see. You maybe mine does too. Maybe I get to do this all over again.
2: No, don't do it again. Don't spin.
1: Can't hear it.
3: Wait, which one are we doing?
2: The one that says Wheels of FIFA.
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3: You're up.
2: Yes.
3: All right, do the music.
2: What'd you get?
3: England.
2: Again?
3: Yes.
2: Isn't that what you got yesterday?
3: Yes.
0: It was meant to be.
4: I'll count it.
1: Hey, no lie. What did I get? What was mine?
0: Bosnia.
2: Did you get Bosnia again?
0: Bos, man.
4: It's meant
1: I got
4: to be.
1: Bosnia.
4: That's it's meant
2: fate.
4: To be.
2: That is fate, Var.
1: That's crazy.
2: Wow, that's all crazy. Right, okay.
1: All right.
2: Jonas, spin your wheel.
0: All right. Now, here's the issue.
1: Jonas isn't going to spin his wheel, and he's going to look at the team that has the best odds.
0: Got a little bit of a problem here with my my wheel. Okay, let me see here.
1: Yeah. Right. I'll spin it for all you right. since we're in the interest
0: of time. All right,
1: so
0: time.
1: Here we go. All right, here we go.
0: Let's see what we got here. It's spinning. Spinning. And Sweden.
2: Sweden.
0: I want Sweden.
2: Okay.
0: Oh, man. It was right next to Spain.
1: Sweden.
2: Oh, I love
3: nice.
2: That.
3: Nice. Well, those would be fun matches to watch.
0: I mean,
3: especially when they pander the crowd.
0: Yeah, listen. Oh, that's true. 120 yikes. To 1. So it could be worse.
2: Very nice.
3: But you Spain never said what England's odds were.
0: Oh, by the way, England plus 750. So a little over 7-1
1: jeez.
0: For you there.
1: Okay.
0: Now, the good news about England is that if you are playing England in the final or in the semis.
3: Here we go.
0: They always gag it away. Always. Always. And you could ask an English fan anywhere. There's some burnout in a pub somewhere listening on the iHeart app in London. You know I'm right. Go get ready for the Jaguars next season.
2: Damn.
1: Okay.
0: All right, so we're just doing Europe?
2: Yeah, for this round.
3: That's all we have time for right now.
0: All right. Mm-hmm. Okay, mm-hmm. That's fair.
1: All right,
0: I'll talk.
2: You know, because we got to get it done.
3: Yeah, because we're old. We're over 40. We know how this feels. The energy drops, the weight hangs on. You start wondering where the old you went. M-Dry's, it was built for that. 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
0: It is two pros and a cup of Joe here on Fox Sports Radio. 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
15: Going on to the roads, this morning's 287 ride, that is definitely starting to build. We've got our cameras up, and if you're between exits 1, 2, 3, that whole area just looks like it's getting pretty heavy for your ride. Then you'll get yourself in pretty heavy condition if you're using Route 1 and you're going around Old Post Road. 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Going up through Clark, 135, 137, there was an accident by 137, and we are still looking at a ton of cars trying to get up into that area on our live cameras. And then again, if you're going up through Union near 140. I'm Christina Lang, and that's a look at your Central Jersey traffic.
16: Here's the updated forecast for Central Jersey. It looks like clouds and sunshine for today. Warm, muggy weather, highs middle 80s, with a 50% chance of afternoon and evening thunderstorms, some with downpours. Overnight tonight, temperatures will range down to 68. Showers will end, just cloudy. Thursday, back to clouds and sun once again, but even warmer. Afternoon sunshine, highs will range between 90 and 95. There is a chance of an afternoon and evening thunderstorm, 50% probability for later Thursday and Thursday night. Friday, mostly sunny, 96. 6 for a high. Late day thunderstorm chance on Friday as well. I'm meteorologist Steve Pelletieri for Fox Sports New Jersey.
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0: down to six. And then there were six.
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0: I care enough to block y'all, and that's it. That's as far as it goes for me.
1: I'm not blocking anybody. I think it's hilarious.
0: I love to comment on it and troll you back, but after a while, it's like if you're a broken record with the dumb stuff that you say out your mouth, I'll just block you. I care enough to block you.
1: Man,
2: block him.
0: Oh, quick. I'm down to six.
3: If I could, to our guy, at Johnny underscore DOA, happy Pride Month, man. Appreciate you listening.
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0: That tight ass shirt you got on. 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
1: It is two pros and a cup of Joe here on Fox Sports Radio. LeVar Arrington, Brady Quinn, Jonas Knox with you. Coming up top of next hour, we need to really settle things down a little bit here on this show. Petros Papadakis is going to join you here. Again, top of next hour, a little over 10 minutes from now here on FSR. 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And speaking of the World Cup, don't miss Team USA's first game of the group stage Friday at 9 p.m. Eastern Time, 6 o'clock Pacific on Fox. It's USA versus Paraguay live from SoFi Stadium in Los Angeles.
4: There are some good things that happen, and there's some bad, and then there's some downright ugly things. It's time for Good, Bad, and Ugly.
1: Well, find out who's got the dirty duties this week.
5: Skin that smoke wagon.
1: We'll turn it over to Sheriff Sweeka. Sheriff?
6: Well, thank you, Deputy.
5: I said draw.
6: Draw, cowboy. Well, you know what? We're all going to draw right now. It's time for the good, the bad, and the ugly. And the good for this week is our very own Deputy Knox. Draw, cowboy.
1: Well, the good for me just changed. I was about to say, you know, listen, the Stanley Cup Finals has been fantastic. Great matchup. It's been kind of dwarfed by the NBA Finals and how fun that series has been thus far through a couple of games. But instead, when I see some of the reactions of the people, as previously mentioned on social media, it literally makes me feel better about myself because I cannot imagine. We talked about the Knicks fans and their outrage and just beating somebody's ass in the street because they're wearing a Spurs jersey. Sometimes you need to see people do it the wrong way to at least give you some direction. And when I see some of the behavior of people on social media, it makes me know that that's at least where I don't want to be, and it gives me some direction. So my good for the week is the examples that people give you day in and day out if you just look around hard enough to teach you. Whatever you do, just don't be like that goofball because that's not working for anybody. That's my good for the week.
6: Hey. All right. Well, next we got the bad and Sheriff Sticks. Draw, cowboy. Let's hear it, brother.
0: You know, I was going to go with Caitlin Clark. And just all the latest stuff that's hitting the media about her.
3: It's been a hot summer for old Caitlin Clark.
0: But I got to tell you, I'm going to keep the theme consistent and go to social media. Johnny underscore D, is it an O or a zero or what? D-O-8, whoever you are. I'm going to go here. I'm going to say my bad for the week is you, buddy. You know why? We don't know you. And you don't know us. You listen to us, but you don't know us. So none of you have credibility. Wrong. Incorrect. We get paid to talk to you. You don't get paid to tweet us. All right? We're upset about a football player and him breaking rules. No, we're not. We could care less, my guy. We're talking sports because if you hadn't checked the description of the show, it's a sports talk radio show, my guy. Okay, so you, Johnny, my friend, are my bad for the week because your hate, well, I wouldn't have got it unless Jonas showed me. But since I saw it, I figure I'll take aim at you and give you what you want. Here's your 2 minutes of fame. We've addressed you on live radio. And no, you're not done. Just keep in mind, haters are the biggest groupies ever in life. And why, so we appreciate you listening to the show and continue on.
1: I don't even know who he's referring to in that. Was it Obama? I don't even know. I don't get it. I don't know what he's talking about there. But
3: all right, we got one more.
0: Come on, we got one more. We got the ugly.
6: All right, we got last but certainly not least here. We got the constable. Constable Quinn, you're the ugly today.
3: All right, I've got a couple things. The first is yesterday's leftovers. What was ugly is the fact that Lorena does a tremendous job with that segment. However, Lorena, what was yesterday's date?
2: I don't know. The 9th?
0: It's the 9th, yeah.
3: It was 6-9.
2: Oh.
3: 69-26, which is National Sex Day. Lorena did not bring that up.
1: Come on.
3: Very disappointed.
0: And did not know.
2: But didn't we talk about Good Nut?
0: We did.
3: That was actually going to lead into the next thing. The ugly thing for this week is that drink, the Good Nut. Like, I get it. You're trying to be edgy, catchy with the
2: everything
3: else.
2: I can't wait to
3: else.
2: Taste it.
3: You're drinking endosperm, people. Wow. That's what you're drinking. Coconut endosperm. So if that's what you guys want to drink, go ahead. All right? More power to you.
0: Brady Quinn, you have gone too far on this one.
3: I'm going to stick with water.
0: Yeah, you've gone way too far. I'm going to drink that coconut endosperm.
2: I just want to taste it.
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13: NBC News Radio, I'm Michael Kastner. Graham Plattner has won the Democratic Senate primary in Maine. Plattner thanked his supporters at a rally on Tuesday night.
14: It is an honor. and I will not let you down.
13: He defeated Maine Governor Janet Mills and David Costello. The retired Marine will face Republican incumbent Senator Susan Collins in the November midterms. The embattled Plattner is facing a slew of allegations, including several women reporting volatile relationships in the past. Elsewhere, incumbent Lindsey Graham is the winner in the Republican Senate primary in South Carolina, while longtime Representative Jim Clyburn secured the Democratic nod for the U.S. House. Iran's Revolutionary Guards Corps says it has launched attacks on U.S. bases in the Middle East, this in response to U.S. strikes on Iran. Mark Mayfield with more.
15: U.S. Central Command announced those strikes Tuesday in retaliation for the downing of an Apache helicopter over the Strait of Hormuz. Both crew members on board the helicopter were rescued. Now there are reports of Iranian attacks on sites in Jordan, Bahrain, and Kuwait. This all comes a day after Trump had suggested that a peace deal with Iran could be possible within the next 2 or 3 days. I'm Mark Mayfield.
13: ICE could save tens of millions of taxpayer dollars at its biggest detention camp, according to a new federal watchdog report. More from Tammy Trujillo.
16: The GAO says an immigration camp at Fort Bliss in Texas was set up so the government paid for meals and services as if it was full, even when it was nowhere even close. The report also says the camp opened without basic pieces in place, like security cameras and rooms for attorney and family visits. The GAO says ICE and the Pentagon need to fix the deal so taxpayers are not paying for empty space and make sure the camp is actually ready before people are held there.
13: Michael Kastner, NBC News Radio.
17: Getting around today, you do have traffic if you're traveling on Route 1 by Old Post Road and 287 built up between exits 1 and 3 as well. That Route 130 ride right past the motor vehicles in the Dayton area, also southbound, a lot of traffic, a lot of people going around there. And 27 looks to be pretty heavy going into New Road for your westbound, southbound ride. That's just going to be your stop and go traffic light delays. Not a big delay if you're taking the parkway any longer, but there was some slow rolling traffic going up through 135. That's still going to be heavy, but an accident by 137 has been cleared away. I'm Christina Lang, Central Jersey Traffic.
18: Here's the updated forecast for Central Jersey. It looks like clouds and sunshine for today. Warm, muggy weather, highs middle 80s, with a 50% chance of afternoon and evening thunderstorms, some with downpours. Overnight tonight, temperatures will range down to 68. Showers will end, just cloudy. Thursday, back to clouds and sun once again, but even warmer. Afternoon sunshine, highs will range between 90 and 95. There is a chance of an afternoon and evening thunderstorm, 50% probability for later Thursday and Thursday night. Friday, mostly sunny, 96 for a high. Late day thunderstorm chance on Friday as well. I'm meteorologist Steve Pelletieri for Fox Sports New Jersey.
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0: all their ear stuff and all the different, you know, components of being an F1 driver, which is very complicated. And she just walked by and picked up Kimi Antonelli, the winner's towel, and wiped her fat, sweaty cow face off. And he's like, that's not your towel, cow.
1: I mean, look, it was there, you know.
0: She made a fool of all of us.
1: Well, she got rich off the tuna can, so
0: she did.
1: She can do whatever she wants now. Petros, always appreciate it. You can catch him on X at
2: the OP. You are an amazing man, Petros.
0: I'm going to check out this Turkish basketball betting.
1: 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Thanks, P. We'll do it again next week.
0: Yes, all right.
2: 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All right, buddy.
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7: Got the live cameras up on 287 and boy by Possum Town Road. We're not moving. A lot of cars, or trucks, I should say, getting off into the Way Center there, but it's still nothing is going to move. There's an accident scene northbound 287, and that's going to be by exit 8 and 9, where everything is all bunched up before you get to exit 10. The delays, if you're going on the southbound side of the parkway, a little slow by Union. It looks like there's another slow spot by Cranford because of an incident, and those going northbound still heavy by 135 in Clark. Going to be a bit tight if you want to try going 78 east by exits 27 and 29. I'm Christina Lang, Central Jersey Traffic.
8: Here's the updated forecast for Central Jersey. It looks like clouds and sunshine for today. Warm, muggy weather, highs middle 80s with a 50% chance of afternoon and evening thunderstorms, some with downpours. Overnight tonight, temperatures will range down to 68. Showers will end, just cloudy. Thursday, back to clouds and sun once again, but even warmer. Afternoon sunshine, highs will range between 90 and 95. There's a chance of an afternoon and evening thunderstorm, 50% probability for later Thursday and Thursday night. Friday, mostly sunny, 96 for a high. Late day thunderstorm chance on Friday as well. I'm meteorologist Steve Pelletieri for Fox Sports New Jersey.
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6: Well, they finally have reopened all lanes of Route 27 in Metuchen between Rose Street and Lake Avenue. A crash cleanup is wrapped up coming into that spot. Route 35 in Lawrence Harbor, you've got some delays in both directions coming into Lawrence Parkway. It's the ongoing repairs. We're not faring too badly on 287 despite roadwork on the shoulders. You go north off of 440, heading right up towards exit 2. Looks like everything with mass transit is currently running on time. That's a look at total traffic. I'm Matt Ward.
7: Updated forecast for Central Jersey this afternoon, clouds and sunshine, and we have temperatures ranging into the low to middle 80s and a chance of a shower or thunderstorm moving in later this afternoon and tonight as well. The evening hours, we could have some showers or a thunder shower. Overnight, becoming partly cloudy with our nighttime low temperatures, mid to upper 60s. Thursday, early clouds, afternoon sunshine. It's going to be hot, 90 to 95. Late day thunderstorm chance at 50% for Thursday. Friday, mostly sunny and hot, mid 90s. Late day thunderstorm threat again on Friday. I'm meteorologist Steve Pelletieri for Fox Sports.
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0: What did you say earlier? How do you say Moonton or Miami? It's funny. Kavino and Rich here on Fox Sports Radio talking about how the World Cup starts tomorrow and a lot of international visitors going to see their teams play here in the World Cup. And it's funny how social media has them discovering everything from Taco Bell to Big Gulps to
1: a spearmint rhino.
0: Yeah, well, that too.
1: Hey, they're coming to party, dude. Yeah.
2: They want to see a fine American women, right? See? Yes, yes.
1: Oh, all right, boy. So, hey, it's cool, man. We got to play host, and it does make you appreciate the fun things that America offers. You know, I see our feedback, too. Someone was joking about the Twinkie.
2: How do you say a Twinkie? It's nice. Wait,
0: you go to movies and keep pumping your own butter.
1: Yeah. Oh, yeah.
2: Americans love butter.
1: All right. Well, anyway, we're Kavino and Rich, and enjoy the World Cup. It's World Cup Eve.
0: Man.
1: Man, what an exciting time when you really think about it. It's a great time to be alive. It's a great time to be an American. We got the World Cup Eve. Busting out our soccer jerseys and our soccer fandom and welcoming all our foreign friends. And you got the Stanley Cup final. You got
0: tied up,
1: right?
0: NBA could be tied up after tonight.
1: NBA finals. Like, wow, dude.
0: What a country.
1: What a country.
0: All right. Well, hey, Kavino and Rich, and for over 40 years, as we do it live from the Fox Sports Radio studio, let me remind you about our friends at Tire Rack. 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
2: Hey, why do teenagers wear pajamas?
3: How do you say pajama pantalones?
2: To a escuela.
1: And Dan Byers got your update in about 5 minutes. Thank you guys for hanging out with us. We will talk some NBA.
0: Of course.
1: I guess a game four preview is what we got to do. You know, from what we expect in the game, what we expect after the game. Like, you know what I do expect? Some class. Like, New York, are we better than this? I hope so.
0: Oh, I'm expecting some antics in game. I'll explain. But first, let's go rapid fire, Danny G. Crossfire, international fans experiencing the U.S. Let's go to who?
4: Let's start in Virginia Beach with David.
0: Yo, what up, Dave?
5: Hey, shout out, Kavino Rich. How you doing, guys?
0: Hey, buddy.
1: Hey.
5: Listen, quick question. Quick comment. So I got my family out here from Colombia, right? So they come down to Virginia Beach to visit me.
0: Yeah.
5: And first of all, they're highly impressed by Popeye's. They think Popeye's chicken is the greatest thing in the world.
1: I love that. You know what? Before you even started talking, you had like an Italian sort of vibe to you. I don't know what you are. But
0: Colombian, he said.
1: Oh, Colombian. Yeah. I heard your voice. Man, I think the one thing we really do right is fast food. I know that's like a weird flex, but it's true.
0: His family was like, love that chicken from Popeye's.
1: Popeye's.
0: Love that chicken from Popeye's.
5: But the best part of this story is, so mind you, these people are from humble towns or whatever. So they get out here, they're walking around with me. And, you know, right around this time of the year, you got, you know, the mommy geese, the daddy geese with the little fuzzies walking with them, crossing the road, tying up traffic. So they're like, do you mean to tell me people don't eat those? So I'm like, no, they're protected. They're like, what do you mean protected? I'm like, yeah, they're protected. Like, we can't do nothing to them.
1: Yeah.
5: That is just a novelty to them, the fact that we got big, fat geese walking around.
1: Wow.
0: Yeah, they're like, that's a dinner goose.
1: That's so funny, dude.
4: Oh, that's a great call.
1: That's a great, great call. And I love the Popeyes thing. That's really so funny.
0: You let them laugh and cross the street? You let them live?
1: Let's go to another call.
4: Yeah, we are very big in Virginia Beach today.
1: Hey.
4: Another caller from there, Larry.
0: Hey, Larry.
6: Hey, how's it going, fellas?
0: Larry, just get a kick out of the international observations. What's up, man?
6: So for about 15 years, my family, each school year, took in an exchange student from a different country, and it was almost always European or Asian. And, you know, we'd go through things. So I have a couple of things I remember. One is, they were amazed that the portions everywhere they went were so big.
1: The
6: food. The Europeans, for whatever reason, they don't have Mexican food there. So they're like eating Mexican here. But the biggest thing was Reese's peanut butter cups, to the point that I still, 10, 15 years later, when I speak to the students that I still keep in touch with, they ask me if I'll send them Reese's Peanut Butter Cups.
1: Wow, We take it for granted. Oh, that's so great, man. Thanks for the call. Appreciate it. You know, yeah. Lisa, on a serious note, too, Lisa says, you know, our national parks are beautiful. So if you had time or if you were able to do that is true, too. I mean, there's lots of beautiful landmarks, but it is these little things that they want to take home, a little piece of a chocolate.
4: Yeah, if you come to California and you go to Yosemite for the first time, you're like, this is in California?
1: Dude,
4: yeah.
1: Or like...
4: Half Dome just blows people away.
1: Half Dome, but I love Joshua Tree. You know, all those parks are great. Great, man. So that's true, Lisa. Thanks for the feedback. Who do we got next?
4: Let's go back east, Connecticut. Greg.
1: Hey, Greg.
0: Hey, bud.
7: Hey, so I lived in France for a while. I'm having dinner with this guy, and his dad had just gotten back from the States, and we're talking. And his big thing was he was blown away with amusement parks, and then he was like, they have these places you can go, and they have all the screens, and you can watch all the games. And he's like, they have the tiny little Spanish Mexican chickens. And I was like, buffalo wings? And he's like, yes!
1: Yeah. Buffalo Wild Wings.
0: Oh,
1: they have little wings.
0: That is very American. That's awesome. That's a great call and a great idea.
1: With all the TVs.
0: That's really cool. You know what? We got so many people calling in on this, and I'm glad because it's World Cup Eve, and we will talk NBA, so we'll keep this going, get to your phone calls. Let's talk to the great Dan Byer. He's got an update. What up, DB?
1: Hey, Dan.
8: Guys, tonight, game four of the NBA Finals, Spurs and Knicks, 8:30 Eastern time, with the Knicks up 2-1. They're up 2-1 after dropping game three on Monday. An average of 23.8 million viewers watched game three of the NBA Finals on Monday. That's the highest for a game three in NBA Finals history since 1998. Dating back that far for the ratings. They were up 159% from last year's Thunder Pacers series in game three. Audience peaked Monday night at 26.3 million viewers. So people watching Spurs and Knicks, and they'll watch tonight at 8:30 Eastern time. The big news in the NFL is the Kansas City Chiefs are adding 2 years to the contract of quarterback Patrick Mahomes, raising the value to more than $504 million as Mahomes' average annual salary starting in 2027 will be $64 million. Wow. Colts wide receiver Alec Pierce could miss parts of training camp or more as he continues to recover from offseason ankle surgery. Dolphins gave center Aaron Brewer a 3-year extension, while former Bills defensive end A.J. Epinesa has signed a deal with the Philadelphia Eagles. The Cup is taking over the U.S., and only DraftKings has you fully covered. 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The crown is yours. Nationals lead the Giants 6-1 in the seventh inning, while the Reds and Padres are tied up at 2 apiece in the sixth. Yankees top the Guardians today 8-4. Rays over the Red Sox by a count of 7-5. Drew Rasmussen went 7 and struck out 13. Guys, back to you.
1: Thank you, DB. You know what else I was thinking about when people come here to visit? They always want to go to Times Square and places like that. New York City. You hear so much about it. There's so much lore. You know, can we go to Times Square? I had family that came to visit one time from Zamunda. I took them to Queens.
0: Yeah. Queens,
1: yeah.
0: Queens,
1: oh. It's true. True story.
0: I think we were going to say, if you go to Times Square, just don't wear a Spurs jersey.
1: No, See, that's what I'm saying. We got to class it up.
0: Keep it classy,
1: New York. But we're going to talk NBA after these phone calls. If you're calling about the World Cup and World Cup Eve and the things that make America great, we'll get to your phone calls next. 877-99 on Fox. 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
23: Well, they finally have reopened all lanes of Route 27 in Metuchen between Rose Street and Lake Avenue. A crash cleanup is wrapped up coming into that spot. Route 35 in Lawrence Harbor, you've got some delays in both directions coming into Lawrence Parkway. It's the ongoing repairs. We're not faring too badly on 287 despite roadwork on the shoulders. You go north off of 440 heading right up towards exit 2. Looks like everything with mass transit is currently running on time. That's a look at total traffic. I'm Matt Ward.
24: Updated forecast for Central Jersey this afternoon, clouds and sunshine, and we have temperatures ranging into the low to middle 80s and a chance of a shower or thunderstorm moving in later this afternoon and tonight as well. The evening hours, we could have some showers or a thunder shower. Overnight, becoming partly cloudy with our nighttime low temperatures mid to upper 60s. Thursday, early clouds, afternoon sunshine. It's going to be hot, 90 to 95. Late day thunderstorm chance at 50% for Thursday. Friday, mostly sunny and hot, mid 90s. Late day thunderstorm threat again on Friday.
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0: delicioso. How you say a devil dog?
1: Ring dings. By the way, how do you hear this song and not think of the late great Apollo Creed?
2: Exactly.
3: How about the late great James Brown?
1: Oh, okay, him too.
3: Yeah. Is this Living with the Hernia or Living with America? I'm still waiting for the hook. Covino and Rich,
1: big Weird Al
3: Fox
1: fan.
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0: Oh, and that's
3: Weird Sam right there. Weird Sam.
1: I want you.
3: Danny G. Covino and Rich welcoming everybody to the United States of America for the World Cup. Yeah. And we're live from the Fox Sports Radio studio. And it's time for our Tire Rack play of the day. Jordan Staal put the Canes ahead in the third period of last night's Stanley Cup final game.
4: Jarvis all alone now back at it front for Staal. A backhand, he scores! He scores again! Oh my goodness! The captain is unreal! His second of the game! And the Hurricanes have got a 4-3 lead with 13-28. Oh, captain, my captain!
3: I feel like to really bring the excitement, you got to make your voice crack nowadays. Uh-huh.
1: Yeah, I think that's Peter Brady style.
3: It's the formula, because I'm pumped now. Carolina evens up the series with Vegas. Two games apiece. That call is courtesy of Hurricanes Radio Network. That's our Tire Rack play of the day.
1: 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Let's go right back to the phone calls. Really fun conversation, guys. We appreciate all the feedback. With the World Cup here, if you're just joining us, social media is hilariously buzzing about all the observations that visitors are making to the United States. A lot of foreign countries have guests coming here to check out the games.
3: Yeah.
1: And they're loving things like Taco Bell and Wendy's. And
3: I mean, it was a great excuse Walmart for a lot of people to come to America and see some soccer, but also experience the American ways.
1: Just watching international fans discover Waffle House, for instance. It's hilarious.
2: Let's go to Bakersfield. Ricardo.
1: Yo, Ricardo. What's up, man?
5: How you doing? Well, we take for granted. One time I picked up some guys from Mexico, and we crossed the border, and these guys were crying. And I was like, man, what's wrong? And I go, look at how beautiful the freeways are. I said, what? The freeways? He goes, look at how beautiful they are. I'm like, what the heck? The freeways? He goes, yeah, look at how big they are.
1: Like, just think, I guess when you're used to, like, you know, bad roads or not.
2: Some of them dirt.
1: Some dirt roads, Big five. You got four lanes on each side. Like, it's crazy.
3: Take them to a nice American bowling alley. I've been to some Mexican ones, man. They're crap compared to the ones we have.
1: You have to set up your own pins?
3: Yeah, sometimes. It's like the Flintstones. Yeah. It's like, what is going on here? Yeah, you got to show them the American way, man.
2: Let's go to Alabama Chance.
3: Hey, Alabama Chance.
6: I think I get the question. I had a Mahomes take, but I used to live up north and I had family down south, so I don't know about coming out of the country, but anytime we came down south, the one thing we wanted, man, was to go to Hardee's because they have the best breakfast. I don't know if that's kind of talking about.
1: It happens even regionally, but we're talking international. But he's right. When I would go down south when I was a younger guy, I'm a fan of grits. You don't get it. You're not getting grits here in L.A. or New York.
7: But biscuits and gravy.
1: When I go to Waffle House, Danny, you've seen me house like two extra sides of grits.
2: Yeah. Rich was a slob there at Waffle House. An impressive slob.
1: But Danny, I have no control. Like I.
2: Bro, you were on your second helping of grits before the rest of us were even finished with our breakfast.
1: Yeah. Waffle House. It's my weakness.
3: Imagine after World Cup.
1: More.
3: Waffle House is like an international sort of thing because people just demand it in other countries now.
7: They'd rather go to Waffle House than International House of Pancakes.
3: Yeah. Hey. No, that's his first shout out, huh? IHOP.
1: Let's
2: really quick. In LA, our friend Travis wanted to ask Dan Beyer a question about dominating last one standing.
3: Oh, yeah. What's up, man?
8: Oh, yeah. I'm going to ask him that. But, Rich, you got to send your brother-in-law, Hakeem, some swag so that he can rep CNR at the World Cup.
1: Yeah, I should send him some swag. I know he's got his Morocco jersey, but maybe I'll be like, yo, here's a CNR hat or something.
2: Can walk around with a grilling apron.
1: Give him a koozie or something. Yeah, exactly. But, yeah, he's pumped. He's going to be going everywhere they go.
2: And Trav, what was your question for DB?
8: So Dan, Dan has 46, 47 wins and last one standing.
1: Yep.
8: Dan, where does that rank in your life achievements amongst them?
9: Sixth.
1: Oh, good. Okay.
3: That's right. Sixth, man.
9: Yep.
3: Sixth.
1: Hey, broke the top 10.
9: That's right. Yeah, it's a big deal. And you get your chance to play usually on Mondays here for prizes on the Covino.
2: We do it once a week, and yesterday was the 47th victory for DB. So yeah, go back and listen to the podcast in case you missed it.
1: Yeah, you want to take one more, and we'll move on to the NBA, Danny?
2: Yeah. We don't have time right now, but I'll reset all the lines.
9: All right. Thank you guys for hanging out. Thanks for all the feedback. You know what? More feedback on the live chat at Covino and Rich FSR. 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You could watch the show. 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
1: Well, tonight, game 4, Madison Square Garden, Knicks, Spurs. Not as pricey of a ticket as it was for game 3 because it's not a, you know, no clinching possibilities. But still thousands of dollars. So, I mean, people are going to be there. Taylor Swift might be in the house. They're saying other big celebrities coming by. But here's my question for you. Think about this. We're going to break down game 4. Do you think, without fail, would you think with pure certainty, someone's going to take a shot at Wemby tonight, a little rough shot? Is someone on the Knicks going to give a little elbow, a little shove or something?
9: I think so, but it's so risky because everybody's going to be looking for it.
1: All right, well, we'll break it down next right here. CNR.
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23: Well, they finally have reopened all lanes of Route 27 in Metuchen between Rose Street and Lake Avenue. A crash cleanup is wrapped up coming into that spot. Route 35 in Lawrence Harbor, you've got some delays in both directions coming into Lawrence Parkway. It's the ongoing repairs. We're not faring too badly on 287 despite roadwork on the shoulders. You go north off of 440, heading right up towards exit 2. Looks like everything with mass transit is currently running on time. That's a look at total traffic. I'm Matt Ward.
0: Updated forecast for Central Jersey this afternoon, clouds and sunshine. And we have temperatures ranging into the low to middle 80s and a chance of a shower or thunderstorm moving in later this afternoon and tonight as well. The evening hours, we could have some showers or a thunder shower. Overnight becoming partly cloudy with our nighttime low temperatures mid to upper 60s. Thursday, early clouds, afternoon sunshine. It's going to be hot, 90 to 95. Late day thunderstorm chance at 50% for Thursday. Friday, mostly sunny and hot, mid-90s. Late day thunderstorm threat again on Friday. I'm meteorologist Steve Pelletieri for Fox Sports News.
4: 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I'm Chris Caraccio.
5: Wall Street is closing with stocks lower. It comes after President Trump pledged more attacks against Iran. The drop also comes after May's CPI report showed the month saw the biggest increase in 3 years. Meanwhile, oil prices have seen a rise, with West Texas Intermediate crude futures climbing about 3% at the closing bell. The Dow Jones lost 953 points. The S&P 500 fell 119 points, and the NASDAQ dropped 509 points. President Trump says the U.S. transported millions of barrels of oil through the Strait of Hormuz in a secret mission. He said Iran was unaware of the effort until now, when he told reporters in the Oval Office today. The president says the secret effort is one of the reasons that crude prices are below $100 a barrel. Meanwhile, Trump also said he's preparing to hit Iran hard after an exchange of fire between the countries that started with the downing of a U.S. Army helicopter. ICE and Border Patrol will be funded through the end of President Trump's term. He signed a nearly $70 billion package to fund the agencies today in the Oval Office after the long-delayed measure was approved in a House vote yesterday. The bill's passage comes after a government shutdown and weeks of delays before it finally cleared the Senate last week. Congress is taking aim at the NFL's 65-year-old broadcast antitrust exemption today. The House Judiciary Committee is looking into whether the league is abusing the original purpose of the act as viewing costs for fans skyrocket.
6: Seems fundamentally unfair that the league should get billion-dollar deals, the network should get billion-dollar contracts, but the fans are left out in the cold.
5: That's Democrat Congressman Jimmy Raskin of Maryland. The exemption gives the league the right to sell its national TV broadcasting rights on behalf of every team and avoid federal antitrust laws so fans could see their teams. It was passed in 1961, but lawmakers say the landscape has changed with streaming and satellite. Now the typical NFL fan has to shell out about $600 a season to watch their team.
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1: 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Steve Covino.
29: Hey! 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
1: Danny G. Weird Sam Yankovic. And, of course, Dan Byers got your update. 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Ooh. 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Plus, midweek major. Sam's got you there. The biggest stories in sports and pop culture. We decide, are they midweek or major? But it's World Cup Eve, and it's also NBA Finals Game 4 Wednesday. So yep, we got to break it down, give you a little preview. Steve Covino, Rich Davis, and thank you, Fox Sports Radio Nation. We be rocking out. Let's go. 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Not sure what happened there.
30: You know, I take sort of ownership to my Dude Wipes because I live with, you know, several women. And I'm like, hey, yeah, I know, but it says Dude Wipes. So hands off.
1: A hot take. No one else is allowed to use your Dude Wipes.
30: I mean, it says, I'm the only dude here. Get your own.
1: Get the chick wipes.
30: Yeah, everybody wants to get on them, man.
1: Well, hey, we're going to get to Mike in a second, but let me ask you guys one last time before Mike hits us with his hot take of the week. And you can answer too, Big Mike, who runs this place. Is Wemby getting an elbow to the ribcage tonight?
31: He should.
1: Is it disappointing?
30: You know what everybody loves
1: is
30: to say, though,
1: disappointing?
30: Rich? Yeah, but
2: Yeah, you see how Brunson's grabbing on his jersey, man? Did you see how he was grabbing on the jersey?
1: Like, that doesn't match the crime. You know what I mean? That does not warrant a humiliating mush to the ground.
3: He mushed him in the head to the ground.
7: He did mush him.
1: It was pretty, embarrassing. I give Brunson a lot of credit for the restraint to hold back.
7: Like Pedro Martinez.
3: He Don Zimmered him.
1: He Don Zimmered him. By the way, I was team Pedro for that, for the record.
7: I was too, by the way.
1: Zimmer deserved it. He was not
7: looking for it.
30: In retrospect, though, I can't see where you're coming from. At the time, I was not.
1: You know, in baseball, the analogy would be, I think just the other day, Josh Naylor had some shenanigans, and it was very clear that he was chirping.
30: Yeah, he got hit in the head, too.
1: He ran into the first baseman. He pimped the hit a little too much. Like
30: they always say Josh Naylor's that type of guy that you hate playing him, but you love when he's on your team. He's that guy.
1: It was very clear that later in the game, the guy threw high and tight, hit him in almost the head, the high shoulder.
30: He laughed it off. And he was talking smack about it. But he knew why he got it.
1: But you see when those things are deliberate, and sometimes the umpires are a little, stricter than others. Some will throw you out. Some will say, hey, that's the game policing itself. Are all eyes on Wemby? And in the first quarter, do the Knicks make a statement in a crucial game four? In the first quarter, down low, is Cat or someone giving him a little elbow to the ribcage or what?
30: Ways to really play strong without playing ugly, right? And really making your presence felt. Karl-Anthony Towns is a big dude. The Knicks got some big guys that could really, I think, bring it to Wemby without making it dirty.
8: Before the series started, Cat is the key for the Knicks' success in this series. He needs to be more aggressive, the same way Spurs fans are always hoping Wemby is going to come out and be very aggressive. The Knicks on defense, they got to contain Wemby with that pick and roll because he had more scoring on lobs in Game 3 than he did for Game 1 and 2 combined. Mm-hmm. So the Knicks' defense got to step up, and then 37% is what Brunson's shooting, and he's shooting the ball a lot. They gotta flex their muscles by moving that ball around better. Yeah. Cove, you pointed it out yesterday that they were kind of stagnant on offense, standing around watching Brunson. Brunson's got to pass and move that ball around.
1: Yeah, when Brunson will turn the ball over if he has too many opportunities like that, where they're just not moving the ball around. Let me ask you this: you remember the How I Met Your Mother episode called The Slap Bet?
30: I do. Yeah,
1: and
30: only from you, though.
1: And the anticipation of getting slapped is actually worse than getting slapped. Like, Mike.
7: If you say so.
1: Like, all right, if I said, Mike, I have 5 slaps. I'm going to slap you in the face 5 times.
7: Okay.
1: You don't know when they're going to come.
7: Right.
1: Slap! That's almost more like, oh, man, than if I told you I'm just going to slap you right now. And I think that the Spurs and Wemby are just sort of waiting, like, Are they gonna physically respond? Are they just gonna play harder? Like, what's gonna happen? I almost feel like the anticipation of something is sometimes even more in your head.
7: Well, but I feel like Wemby has had that his whole career. Every time he walks onto a court,
1: that people are
7: the other teams are already targeting him because he's obviously the big guy on the other team they're gonna have to go after.
1: Just the other day, Stephon Marbury said, playing internationally, you get to realize that international players are used to playing a little rougher and, quote, dirty at times. So maybe Wemby's like, I don't care. Hit me in the rib cage.
30: Marbury also said, you're definitely getting a shot to the rib cage.
8: He said, stick him with a knife.
30: He said knife in the neck or something.
1: Yeah. Something crazy.
30: Yeah, he said something wild. But the point is, you got to make your presence felt in some way without putting your team in a compromising situation.
1: Exactly.
30: So I think they're going to come at Wemby harder than usual as a result to set the tone, because that's what everybody wants to see, and they have to do that to protect Brunson and to put Wemby in his place a little bit. Is anyone mad at Wemby? No. No one's mad. It's the finals. He's playing tough. He's playing strong. But there's a difference, however, and we're just calling it like we see it.
1: Well, you can't talk out of both sides of your mouth either. I'm not saying you are.
30: Between playing tough and playing dirty.
1: No, I'm not saying you are, because we can't in one series be like, man, SGA's flopping, and then get mad when these guys are playing physical.
30: I'll take this any day of the week.
1: This is good basketball.
30: So, again, it's just a little preview what to expect. What do you guys think? 877-99 on Fox, as far as, like, celebrity fans. What I hope, and I already said this, I hope the fans are on their best behavior, you know, because somehow that leaks into the storyline and it shouldn't. It's like, yeah, I know the fans are the worst and they're beating up Spurs
1: fans outside of New York City. It has nothing to do with the game, right? And it has nothing to do with what's happening on the court either.
9: Don't punch a Spurs unk.
1: But somehow it always turns into like, yeah, good. The Knicks, you know why the Knicks suck? Their fans are the worst. I'm like, what does that have to do with the game? Nothing. And that's just a shame. And New Yorkers bring that, or should I say these quote-unquote fans. They're not real fans. They're just hooligans.
8: It's Wu-Tang Clan at halftime.
1: Oh, they're just cool bringing it upon themselves. And props to the Wu-Tang.
31: Well, Wu-Tang is for the children.
9: Wu-Tang is going to be awesome. I can't wait for all this. And can we all agree that a close game also? We've had three really close games, which has been awesome. Like, there hasn't been one NBA Finals game where in the fourth quarter, you're like, yeah, this is done, which is fantastic. Because the conference finals and other series, there were close series, but with blowout games.
1: You mentioned Taylor Swift. Is that really a big deal? There's so many stars there tonight.
9: No, I don't think so. I just joke that, is she there to check out her wedding venue or go to the game?
1: Oh, okay.
9: I mean, like, but she's going to be there.
1: Yeah, she is. It is. Like, I did see that as a headline that she's going there.
9: Well, I bet you it's a James Dolan invite because she is going to spend $3 million at his venue for her wedding. I bet you it really is that.
8: It's also a headline when somebody hands her a piece of gum. So
1: yeah, you know. I know. So you'll see some of that, too.
9: And it is, she is promoting Toy Story 5 for next week. She's on that soundtrack. So anyway, it's time to do something we do every Wednesday. He's not here just to hang. He's here to take care of business. Mike, who runs this take.
10: He's the microphone assassin.
11: It's time for Mike, who runs this take.
8: Who? Big Mike may get to be in charge of this segment, but he still doesn't run this place. He really doesn't even run this segment when you think about it, because this mic can be turned off by Sam at any moment.
9: I would not.
11: That may be true, but Big Mike does get to pick the topic, and then CNR offer their strong opinions on it. Consider it a warm-up to midweek major. Mike, who runs this take.
8: Who?
1: Mike!
31: Hey, hello, Mike. Everybody!
1: Hey, Mike!
9: Hello, Mike!
31: All right.
1: What up, Mike?
31: Well, we had some interesting news this week break in the world of college sports. Brendan Sorsby, the Texas Tech quarterback, if you hadn't heard, he had been suspended by the NCAA for gambling. And these weren't just gambling allegations. This was him literally thousands of dollars, thousands of bets admitted to gambling, even on his own team. Mm. NCAA said, forget it. You're out. You cannot play. You are ineligible to play. He took them to court. And a district court in Texas said, you know what? The NCAA has no jurisdiction to suspend him. They issued an injunction, and he is eligible to play next season, despite obviously gambling. So my point here is, what the hell is the NCAA good for? Honestly.
1: Absolutely nothing.
31: Say it again. Now, okay, so if we go back to the history of the NCAA.
1: That's so dumb.
31: Just a little bit. Just a little bit. Yeah. So we can understand where it comes from and why it started.
9: A history lesson, Mike?
31: A little bit.
9: Okay.
31: So,
9: any sophisticated music in the background? Sam?
31: I don't know if we needed all that. That seems like a lot. Let's just go with the quick little history lesson.
9: Okay.
31: So, 1905 is really basically when it all kind of came together, because
1: that's when you were born, right?
31: Yeah.
9: Mike was that? So, Mike made the
31: this
9: deal.
31: This isn't a history lesson. I'm just recalling what happened back in the day when I was growing up. Yeah. So. They were worried. Even back then, they were worried about the commercialization of the sport, people cheating.
9: Wow.
31: The presidents of a lot of the universities, Harvard, Yale, like the Ivy League was a lot more involved back then.
9: Yeah.
31: Got together and were like, we need to kind of police all of this. Then it kind of came to a head in like 1905, I think it was. There were like 8 deaths in college football.
9: Ooh.
31: Like deaths on the field.
9: Well, they didn't
31: and
9: wear
31: they
9: helmets,
31: were like, right? And there were like hundreds of injuries. And they're like, you know what? We need an organization that's going to police all this and kind of, you know, keep an eye on college sports, make sure it's safe for everybody and that the commercial interests aren't taking over. And poof, kind of the NCAA was formed. But let's remember, the NCAA has always been an organization based on volunteering to be a part of it. Like, there are no universities that are required to join the NCAA. Now, you don't get to be in any of the leagues, and you don't get to be Division I or Division II, but there's nothing that says a university has to put its teams, its sports programs, into the NCAA.
9: Okay.
31: So really, the truth of the matter is, and this is what happened with this Texas judge, is basically ruling that Brendan Sorsby is not an employee of the NCAA. Therefore, they have no authority to suspend him. They have no authority to make him ineligible to play. That would have to come from his specific university, Texas Tech, and they're not about to do that.
30: Right. So if they don't have the power to suspend him,
31: they don't.
30: Then
31: that's what this.
30: Then what
31: are, that's what
30: are
31: this
30: they
31: Texas.
30: I got you.
31: Right.
9: Okay. And, hold on. Dan Beyer, is he saying everything accurate up to this point? Because I know Dan would love to correct you.
12: No, okay. He's done. Yeah.
31: Thank you.
9: I just because Dan would love to correct you. I'm sure.
31: And I would take that correction because, as we all know, Dan knows more than I do. Dan knows more than just about anybody I know.
30: No, but it's an interesting story on a lot of levels. Like, all right, then what's the purpose of the NCAA if they got outruled here and they don't have any weight to suspend them? And then it also brings attention to like a real problem with young people, man. Like, I think we're going to see a lot more of this in the future.
31: Well, I think it really comes down to the fact that we are now paying these athletes. And I think what really needs to happen, well, first off, let's just say that the idea that college sports is somehow a farm system for professional sports. Mm-hmm. And like the NFL has basically a free farm system that they pay nothing for. And that it's ridiculous that if you want to be an NFL player, you literally have to go to college. How does that make any sense whatsoever? You're going to be a pro, like basketball, there's a route, right? Baseball,
30: right.
31: There's a route. You can become a pro without having to go to college. In the NFL, that's not the case. You have to go to college to be in the NFL.
9: To get a look.
31: Right. So you have to go. So that gives the NCAA implied power, but it's not real power. And now that we're actually paying these kids, right, the only...
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14: Lombard smacks it in the air deep toward right field. De Los Santos back toward the warning track, looking up. That ball's out of here. Bombs away. George Lombard Jr. swinging a broken back grounder left side of the infield. Lombard circles over, fires on the run, and it's in time victory for the Somerset Patriots.
13: It's the Somerset Patriots pregame show presented by Horizon Blue Cross Blue Shield of New Jersey. 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Here are the voices of the Patriots, Stephen Cusimano and Adam Beck.
14: TD Bank Ballpark in Bridgewater Township, New Jersey. We welcome you to Somerset Patriots Baseball. It's the AA Subway Series, the New York Yankees AA affiliated Somerset Patriots, and the New York Mets AA affiliated Binghamton Rumble Ponies on a Wednesday night in Somerset County, New Jersey. He's Adam Beck. I'm Stephen Cusimano for game 2 of 6 this week. Adam Beck, it is the Somerset Patriots. It is the Binghamton Rumble Ponies. Somerset on a 3-game winning streak, 4 games over .500. And there's a scenario tonight where if Somerset wins and some other things go their way, they could end the day in first place.
15: First time Somerset's been 4 games over .500 this entire season, and they are peaking at the right time as we get toward the back end of the first half of the Eastern League regular season. A lot to watch, especially in Hartford with the Yargoats and the Fisher Cats, those two teams currently entering the date first and third place in the Northeast Division. So much on the line down the stretch, and Somerset playing its way right into one of those spots. Patriots winners yesterday by a final score of 10-2. We're going to tell you how right here on the pregame show presented by Horizon Blue Cross Blue Shield of New Jersey, committed to the health of New Jersey and you. That's why they're New Jersey's number one health insurer. 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So Somerset yesterday won 10-2. It was a game where they fell behind 2-0 in the very first inning. But Trent Sellers pitched really well. Bartolo Colon set the tone, by the way. Big Sexy threw out a strike of a first pitch. And little antics there from Chris Suero and Manny Palencia. But it was the Rumble Ponies that took the game's first lead, where Suero drew the leadoff walk and came in on a 2-run single from Jose Ramos. From that point, though, Adam, it was all Somerset. Nick Torres opened the scoring with an RBI double in the the bottom of the first, and that was the first of 10 unanswered runs last night.
0: Yeah, it was just the bats coming alive. Manny Palencia picking up his first extra base hit of the season. He had 24 singles before he recorded an extra base knock. He did it there. And then just really great baseball. Fantastic base running. Kobe Morales scampering up to touch home plate in the middle innings. And it just kind of got Somerset back and flowing. This team ran the bases well. They were aggressive on the base paths, and they were incredibly opportunistic in putting pressure on this Binghamton defense.
15: And can you believe it was only a two-hit game for the Rumble Ponies? Their final hit was an infield single in the third inning off of Trent Sellers. That could only mean one thing: hitless output from the bullpen. Michael Arias pitched an inning and a third scoreless with no hits. 1 2/3 perfect from Chris Keene, and then a perfect ninth inning from Tony Rossi. That was a storyline, but I think the headliner had to be a man named Jackson Castillo. We dubbed him Action Jackson last night, and since we dubbed him that nickname, Adam, he's 2 for 2 with 2 home runs.
0: He said he liked the nickname overall, 8 out of 10, so I guess we'll give you credit there.
15: We'll run with it.
0: We'll run with it. But yeah, I mean, for him to go yard to left field and then to do it in the next at-bat to right field in back-to-back innings, it was incredibly impressive for a guy that had just 1 home run entering yesterday's game, hit 2 in back-to-back at-bats, and it's just a byproduct of this entire team, this entire season. It's been the long ball time and time again for Somerset. 98 so far through 58 double-A games. That is a double-A record going back to at least 2005. That would make the Patriots 2 homers away from 100, trying to be the first team to get there. As we look at the standings update presented by Charburger, close by the ballpark on Route 202 in Raritan, fast, fresh, and made to order, fun for the whole family. Charburger. Patriots, with their win yesterday, leapfrogged to 2nd in the standings. So the Patriots entered Saturday, the first game of this win streak, 4th in the standings. After they won Saturday, they got to 3rd. And as they won yesterday, they're now in 2nd, 1 game behind 1st place Hartford. The Yard Goats right now are hosting the New Hampshire Fisher Cats in a doubleheader. And right now, Adam, all eyes are on that game one. Fisher Cats up 2-1 in the 5th inning, but because it's a doubleheader, remember, it's a 7-inning game, so really they're up 2-1 in the 7th inning of a traditional 9-inning game. So that's a really interesting storyline to watch. The Fisher Cats have 1 hit in that game, and that hit, a home run, a 2-run shot for the Fisher Cats back in the 1st inning. And that is a New Hampshire team that is sticking around. It was Aaron Parker, the catcher, blasting one. That was his 5th homer of the season with a runner on and 1 out in the 1st inning. So all eyes on New Hampshire and Hartford in that series the entire week, as Somerset just trying to get wins, playing a team in the basement in Binghamton right now, 9 games back from 1st place. Now, the other thing we can't forget about, Portland lost to Reading yesterday, and entering the series opener, the Sea Dogs were only a game and a half out of 1st place, trailing Somerset, New Hampshire, and Hartford. So Portland, with a strong week versus Reading, could very easily be right back in it. And let's also not forget, the Sea Dogs will host the Patriots next week in the final week of the first half. So 11 games remaining in the first half. Somerset not quite in the driver's seat, because there's really no team in that division in the driver's seat. But right now, Patriots have been on a 3-game winning streak and are a season-best 4 games over 500, which tells you they're peaking at the perfect time, ending his first half playing meaningful baseball. On the other side of the bracket, though, Adam, the Richmond Flying Squirrels, 37-20, still leading by 6.5 games. There's a scenario where if they stay up by that margin, they'll clinch their playoff berth on Sunday. And if they can potentially pick up some ground on both Harrisburg and Akron, the two teams tied for 2nd, 6.5 games back, well, then they could pop some champagne on maybe Friday, Saturday. We'll see how the week goes, but they've been the class of the Eastern League. And they just need to keep on winning. That's all they got to do. 6.5 games up on Harrisburg and Akron. And as you mentioned, there is a chance for them to be able to clinch that playoff spot by the end of this week. So for the Flying Squirrels, it's just keep doing what they've been doing all year long. 37-20, the run differential plus 57, best in the Eastern League. And the reason they've been so successful is because it's been almost impossible to win at Richmond. They're 22-9 at home, and I remember when Somerset went there earlier in the year, they hadn't actually lost a home game yet. Somerset was the first team to win at the new ballpark in Richmond. A little trivia for you, and they're asking that many years from now, who was the first team other than Richmond to win at CarMax Park? The answer is the Somerset Patriots. And funny enough, that feels like a long time ago, Adam. That is the last time the Somerset Patriots lost a series. Since that point, they've either won or split 6 series in a row, and they're off on the right foot today. I want to talk about what happened last night, though. Not here in Bridgewater, Adam, but in Hartford. Because you mentioned before, right now, the fact that New Hampshire has only 1 hit, a 2-run homer. That game last night in Hartford,
15: had a huge momentum swing, and you could probably imagine those two teams, which were first and second entering yesterday, are playing in a playoff-like atmosphere out there in Connecticut, Duncan Park, in the doubleheader today. Yesterday, Hartford was being one hit through eight innings, and it went to the ninth inning, and a two-run homer by Bryant Betancourt wound up giving the Yard Goats the ability to go to extra innings, and they walked things off on a wild pitch after New Hampshire was one out away from victory and a shutout. It was a sack bunt that got the runner to third in extra innings, and then a walk-off wild pitch. So talk about Somerset peaking at the right time. Hartford's another team that is as far above 500 as they've been all year, 31-25, and they're not out of any game. There's the wild pitch. It was Yandre Rojas, whom the Patriots had a couple wins against just the last homestand.
4: Yeah, and Somerset saw him pretty well, banged him up. Rojas comes in another big spot here, and Hartford able to get the job done. But these are the kind of games that we're going to see more of as the first half ends, these kind of high-intensity, playoff-like atmospheres, because, I mean, these are really huge opportunities to clinch a playoff spot. And then in the second half, you don't need to worry about making the postseason at all because you've already knocked in one of those spots.
15: The Patriots have had it both ways. Their first year as the Yankees AA affiliate is the only one where they didn't make the playoffs. But a little more trivia for you. They had the best record in the Northeast Division that year, but because of COVID rules, the two playoff berths, there were only two, went to the teams with the top two records. So it was Akron and Bowie that year, 2021. So Somerset, in its only year where it didn't make the playoffs, they had the best record in the Northeast Division and had a phenomenal first year as the Yankees AA affiliate. Since they've gone back to normal, traditional playoff standings, Somerset's made the playoffs 4 years in a row. They've had it both ways, where they won the first half 2022 and 23, and they won the second half 2024 and 25. So they know how to do it both ways. There's nobody on this team, of course, that was on the team that won it in the first half 2022 or 23. But James Cooper is intent on making sure this team is hanging on every pitch, controlling what they can control, and hoping that they can win some games and potentially win the first half. But they're going to need some help from those two teams out east right now in Hartford, Connecticut. Coming up next, we'll get you the starting lineups and tell you what is tonight's pitching matchup. In the AA Subway Series, it's the Somerset Patriots and the Binghamton Rumble Ponies. 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So Adam Beck on the other side of the break has the lineups and the starting pitchers right after this on Fox Sports New Jersey and Valley
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15: 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Well, Miguel Palma yesterday transferred from AA Somerset to AAA Scranton Wilkes-Barre, filling the need at catcher as Austin Wells out for the next little bit with the Yankees, and it's kind of shifted everyone around. So with Palma moving up, John Cristino transferred from Single-A Tampa to Double-A Somerset, still looking to make his Double-A debut. A couple other notes in terms of the pitching staff and the back-end bullpen guys. Matt Keating placed on Somerset's 7-day injured list. In the previous series out in Harrisburg, Tony Rossi, the right-handed pitcher who was in High Hudson Valley, well, he's been transferred to Double-A Somerset, pitched in his second game of the season with the Patriots last night, and looked fantastic. Rossi, so far this season, 20 and a third innings between High A and Double-A, and has an 0.89 ERA, just 2 earned runs allowed, 31 strikeouts to 5 walks, and he's been fantastic. Currently working on 18 and a third consecutive

Renegades. The only time that he didn't have a scoreless outing, well, that was his second appearance of the season. April 7th. That's over 2 months ago. That's just how dominant and dynamic Tony Rossi, the Yankees' number 30 prospect, has been. Part of all the catcher moves as well, Abraham Gutierrez transferred from AA Somerset to AAA Scranton-Wilkes-Barre. And then Jay Savina, back in the first week of June, was placed on Somerset's seven-day injured list after he was the Eastern League Player of the Month in the month of May, reached base in every single one of Somerset's games. Moving on to the lineups, we'll take a look at the visitors first, the Binghamton Rumble Ponies, entering 12 games under 500, 23-35. But they won five consecutive games to end their last series against Reading, but they lost the opener against the Patriots, and its first-year manager Michael Collins rolling out these nine hitters. Chris Suero designated to hit bats in the leadoff spot after he played catcher yesterday. Eli Serrano III bats second and plays right field. Jose Ramos plays center field and bats third. Those top three hitters all batting below 200 this season. Nick LaRusso playing third base bats fourth. JT Schwartz, the first baseman, bats fifth. Vincent Perozzo, catcher, bats in the sixth hole. Perozzo, four of his last five games, well, he's had multiple hits in, including homers in two of his last three. He was kept off the hit streak yesterday in an 0-for-4 performance with three strikeouts against Somerset. Wyatt Young, the shortstop, bats in the seventh hole. And then two newbies to the lineup who did not play yesterday. It's T.T. Bowens, the left fielder, batting eighth, and Kevin Villavicencio, the second baseman, batting in the ninth spot for the Binghamton Rumble Ponies. 23-35, last place in the Eastern League Northeast Division. Starting lineups brought to you by TD Bank, where it all starts with a more human way to bank. Now for the Somerset Patriots, entering at 31-27. That's four games over 500. The best mark that the Patriots have been this entire season, managed by first-year manager James Cooper. And they trot out this lineup. It's the same nine hitters that were in the lineup yesterday, in the same exact order. The only difference, well, Jackson Castillo, the leadoff man, after hitting two home runs yesterday, second time in his career he hit multiple home runs. He's the designated hitter after he played left field a day ago. Garrett Martin and his 19 home runs in Eastern League best, bats second, plays right field. Nick Torres, the first baseman, bats third. Then in the cleanup spot, cleanup batter presented by Pritchard Industries. We don't cut corners, we clean them. DJ Gladney, one of the hottest hitters in the entire Eastern League. Nine consecutive games with a hit and 11 home runs in just over the last month since May 2nd. That's the most in the Eastern League, tied with Garrett Martin. Kobe Morales, third baseman, bats in the five spot. Manny Palencia, the catcher, fresh off his first extra base hit of the season. 24 singles before his first extra base knock a day ago. He bats in the six hole. Connor McGinnis, bats seventh, plays second base. Owen Cobb, the shortstop, looking to stop a little skid at the plate, hasn't reached via a hit in seven games now, and he bats in the eight hole. And then Cole Gabrielson, bottom of the lineup, the left fielder, batting 278 on the season. We've seen the pop already for him through five games this year, had a multi-home run game in the Harrisburg series as the Patriots look to win the first two this week against the Binghamton Rumble Ponies. Here on the pregame show, take a look at the starting pitchers as well. It's going to be a pair of right-handed pitchers in kind of different spots in their career. For Binghamton, it's Bryce Conley, the 31-year-old Georgia native, in his first season with the New York Mets, fourth season in AA. Across time with the Oakland Athletics organization. They're not even called the Oakland Athletics anymore. He's also spent time with the Washington Nationals organization. Spent 1 year between AAA Rochester a season ago and AA Harrisburg last year before signing as a minor league free agent with the Mets back in February. For Conley this year in AA, seven games, six starts for him, 4.73 ERA, 1-0 record, 34 punchouts to 11 walks, and he faces the Yankees' number 16 prospect for MILB.com, Cade Smith. Been a little bit of a struggle for him so far this season, but we've seen some really good things out of Cade Smith. Last time, piggybacking for Ben Hess, and really a guy, or rather, that was two outings ago, he piggybacked for Ben Hess. Struggled in that time, but since then, he has really bounced back and looked really solid. In his last outing, five innings of work, just one run allowed, four strikeouts, seven hits allowed in that start at Harrisburg, earned the win, his third of the season. A 3-3 record this year for Smith. 6.18 ERA, 1.70 whip. A little elevated because of some of the hits he's allowed, but 41 strikeouts in 39 and a third innings of work. Smith has showcased at times this season that he is more than capable to get the swing and the stuff, and he's back on the bump today after

0: Somerset trotted out Trent Sellers a day ago. And Somerset, the quality of pitching has just been electric of late. Dating back to last Saturday against New Hampshire, Patriots have allowed 16 earned runs over 73 innings of work. If you take off a blowout loss that they've suffered 21-4, where they had Kevin Verde pitching deep in that game, well, he allowed 10 runs. So that doesn't quite make the stats look as good as possible. That's a position player pitching. We'll have first pitch on the other side of this break. It's Somerset and Binghamton, game 2 of 6 from TD Bank Ballpark on Fox Sports New Jersey and Valley Sports Live.
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0: AA Subway Series. It's the Somerset Patriots and the Binghamton Rumble Ponies. That could only mean one thing. It's the New York Yankees and the New York Mets AA affiliates tonight. On a night, or it's a very important night for New York sports fans. The Knicks are playing in Game 4 versus the San Antonio Spurs, about an hour east of us, if you're depending on traffic, out in Madison Square Garden. That starts in about 2 hours. I think that all the Met and Yankee fans here today can agree on one thing, and that's Knicks in 5.
5: I think they're agreeing that Somerset Patriots baseball versus the Binghamton Rumble Ponies might be the perfect viewing before the Knicks start.
0: How else do you pregame NBA Finals Game 4 other than at the Somerset Patriots and Binghamton Rumble Ponies?
5: There's no better way.
0: He's Adam Beck. I'm Stephen Cusimano. Kate Smith getting his warm-up tosses in on the mound for the New York Yankees AA affiliate. He was the Yankees' sixth-round pick in 2023 out of Mississippi State, where he was a College World Series champion there. 24-year-old makes his 10th appearance of the season in his 9th start. Smith 3-3 with a 6.18 ERA, Adam, and coming off one of his best outings of the season.
5: And it was really an outing where we kind of saw what Smith the potential is. Just settled things down, didn't give up loud contact. Yes, he gave up contact, but that's fine. 7 hits overall and 5 innings of work. But just walked one batter. That tied a season low for the 4th time this year. And then through 4 strikeouts, he looked in command. He looked confident. Under 80 pitches as well, through 79 pitches, 45 of them for a strike. So probably want to get a little bit more strikes in there. But this is a guy that has every single thing in his arsenal. The four-seam fastball, the slider, the curveball, they work in tandem. Doesn't truly have that pitch that'll work away from left-handed hitters, but luckily, those 3 offerings are more than enough. He's got great spin rates on his fastball, curveball, and slider, and really that fastball, it can top out mid-90s. It sits closer to 92, 94, but it can get there in those middle 90s, and it's a real threat.
6: Playoff implications here today. 11 games remaining in the first half. If you include this one, Somerset entered the day 1 game out of first place behind Hartford. And there's a scenario where Somerset could be in first place if the Yardgoats are swept in their doubleheader. But right now, the Yardgoats currently leading 4-2 in the 6th inning of game number 1. All eyes are on Somerset and Binghamton, though, in their home white pinstripes. Patriots in blue across the chest outlined in red. And Kate Smith with his blue Patriots cap with the flag logo on the front. And for the Rumble Ponies today, their alternate blue tops, white numbers on the back, with Rumble Ponies in white across the chest, gray pants, red caps, the Binghamton B in silver on the front. No further ado, Kate Smith delivers the first pitch, and Chris Suero loops it in the air deep towards center field. Gladney ranging back a few steps, makes the catch, and we're underway at 6:40.
5: I think all the Knicks fans love to see that. Right? One pitch out to get the game started.
6: You may not be wrong. There's a lot of Knicks fans in attendance here tonight at this game. We're not making that up. There's a lot of blue and orange Mets jerseys. There's a lot of pinstriped Yankees jerseys, but I've seen at least 3 or 4 Jalen Brunson shirts out there as well. Eli Serrano, the third, digs in now. Left-hand batter swings at the first pitch and hacks it foul and out of play. Nothing in one from Serrano, who's batting 185 this year in 50 AA games. He's faced Smith a couple times this year. He's 2-for-6 with a double and 3 walks against him. The 0-1. And Serrano takes the fastball strike over the bottom part of the zone. Serrano's actually faced Cade Smith more than any batter on the team. And that's because he spent last year with High A Brooklyn when Smith was with the Renegades. 0-2. Missed low with a changeup. Ball 1. And that's a new pitch for Cade Smith. Throwing what is registered as a changeup. That's not usually one of his offerings. He's been a 3-pitch guy. 1-2. And Serrano takes that same pitch low. 2 balls and 2 strikes. And as you mentioned before, Adam, he's been mainly fastball, slider, curveball, but he started throwing this in his last start. 2-2. Swinging a hard hit grounder to first base. Backhanded by Torres. He'll run to the bag himself and record out number 2 on pitch number 6.
5: And the reason it's important to add to his arsenal because it allows him to attack left-handed bats, just like Serrano. Because when you have that changeup, it's going to move to your arm side if you're a pitcher. So for a righty pitcher, it's going to move toward the right-handed batter's box, so away from a left-handed batter. And that's a really lethal pitch, off-speed stuff that you can mix.
6: He threw 3 in a row just now to Eli Serrano. As Jose Ramos digs in, first pitch to him is taken a little bit low with the fastball that time, ball 1. Ramos batting 188 this year. 8 home runs, and 4 of them have come against the Somerset Patriots. The 1-0. Ramos smacks it in the air down the right field line. Torres in foul ground searching for it and watching it sail into the seats. Ramos had one of those 8 home runs off of Cade Smith when Somerset visited Binghamton. He's back into the windup. The 1-1. Ramos swings and misses. Went after the sweeper. This is good-looking stuff from Cade Smith. Top of the first with no score, trying for a quick and clean inning. After the Patriots have allowed first-inning runs in 3 of their last 4 games, hasn't mattered. They've won 3 straight. 1-2. And Ramos goes down swinging. Went after the sweeper again, and Cade Smith has his first strikeout to cap off a perfect 10-pitch top of the first inning. Jackson Castillo leads off when we come back for the bottom of the first on Fox Sports New Jersey.
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6: Bottom of the first, Somerset and Binghamton tied scoreless after a perfect top of the first from Cade Smith. The minor league journeyman in his eighth season, Bryce Connolly, the right-hander, takes the ball. Third major league organization he's pitched in the last 3 years. Jackson Castillo leads off. The first pitch to the lefty is inside, a fastball, 1-0. Castillo entering today batting .277, 39 games with the Patriots. His best of those 39 was last night in the opener. Here's the 1-0. Castillo takes the fastball inside. Jackson had his second career two-homer game, first ever at the AA level. And it was his second and third homers of the season, 18 RBIs, in the seventh and eighth innings last night. Connolly dances home, and it's taken upstairs. The fastball makes it 3-0 to Castillo. Jackson with the high navy socks awaits a 3-0 pitch, and it's taken for a strike. Fastball got the inner corner. Jackson, the pride of Southern California, starting to come into his own at the AA level after a magnificent start to the season. Here's the 3-1. He swings and misses at a high fastball, elevated in the zone. Jackson started his AA tenure this year with a 14-game hit streak. Went into a little bit of a lull, but was still consistent even then. And now the power number is starting to follow suit. It's a full count. Scoreless game, bottom of the first inning. And Connolly comes home with a 3-2. Castillo takes all four just outside, meant to the fastball, and Castillo draws the full count walk. Binghamton Rumble Ponies defense has Vincent Perozzo at catcher, Nick LaRusso at third, Wyatt Young at short, Kevin Villavicencio at second base, and JT Schwartz at first on the infield. Garrett Martin digs in with Castillo at first in the home first inning. Connolly sets, and the first pitch now. Martin hits it on the ground to short to his right. Young goes to second with the ball. Villavicencio's turn to first is in time for the double play. So Martin, now, as many home runs as he's hit, Adam, 19 of them, sometimes hitting the ball hard can be a curse because when it's on the ground, it's easier to turn a double play.
5: That's the fifth double play he's grounded into this season. And that's because he just smashes the baseball. Let's talk about Wyatt Young, though, the starting shortstop for the Binghamton Rumble Ponies defense. As you take a look at the defense, Perozzo behind the plate, left to right in the infield, LaRusso, Young, Villavicencio, and Schwartz.
6: Nick Torres digs in. First pitch from Connolly is over for a called strike. Slider, nothing and one.
5: On the outfield, Bowens, Ramos, and Serrano from left to right. But Wyatt Young has just continued to make plays.
6: No balls and a strike. Pitch on the way. And Torres rolls it out foul, wide of third base. And Wyatt Young, who's a late-round pick of the Mets, has been doing this his entire tenure versus the Patriots in his career. He's got incredible numbers at the plate, but defensively, he has been able to rake against the Patriots on both sides of the ball. 0-2 coming. Torres smashes it out of play down the right field line. Nick Torres, by the way, batting .333, had a multi-hit game last night. Two homers, 10 RBIs on the season. Wyatt Young, by the way, in his career, 62 games against Somerset.
5: It's insane.
6: Conley deals the 0-2. Torres smashes it on the ground, but past the first base bag. Count stays where it is.
5: You'll notice Torres with two strikes. He'll choke up on the bat, try and just make contact with the baseball a little bit, shorten the swing. If you're watching at home, you'll see that bottom hand, probably there's about an inch of separation between the very bottom of the bat.
6: Digs back in, very distinct, closed stance, as Conley dances home with the 0-2. Torres takes the splitter upstairs, ball one.
5: Bring a closed stance. I was watching Kevin Verde today in BP, and I wasn't really aware of it from just watching from up here.
6: Conley back into the windup. 1-2. Torres lays off the curveball. First base umpire Ethan Gorsak confirms that.
5: But he turns his front foot completely closed in. And then on the, essentially the takeaway and the load, he then opens everything up and it helps him rotate.
6: It's very similar to Jesus Rodriguez, who played for Somerset the last couple of years, now in the big leagues with the Giants. 2-2. Torres lays off the slider outside. It's another full count. Scoreless game, bottom of the first inning. Torres working an 8-pitch battle. It'll become 8 with the next one from Conley. Into the windup, here's the 3-2. And Torres takes ball 4, the cutter outside. And so Conley walks his second batter of the inning. 2-out base runner for DJ Gladney.
5: Excellent at-bat. I mean, that is an awesome at-bat. From down 0-2, he fouls off 2 consecutive pitches and then takes 4 straight balls from Torres. 2-out walk for DJ Gladney.
6: So here's DJ Gladney. Had a hit last night as well in the 10-2 Patriots win. Gladney batting .291 this year. Conley sets at the belt. First pitch on the way. And DJ cuts and misses through the cutter. Nothing in one. Gladney, 11 home runs. 4 of those were last week in Harrisburg. 37 RBIs. Good for third on the team. Conley's 0-1. Runners on the go. Pitch is low. Torres dives in head first at second base. And he's in safely. Nick Torres with his 4th stolen base of the season. Oldest guy on the team, but a pure athlete. He's been doing that since day 1 in Somerset.
5: He's got wheels.
6: He was the Mexican League MVP last year, and he signed with the Yankees at 32 years old. He's now in scoring position. The 1-1. Swing and a miss through the cutter. Another look at the jump from Torres.
5: Great dive as well, getting that left hand to the back corner of the bag.
6: 5'11", 220, covered head to toe in dirt now. 1-2 coming. DJ takes the fastball just outside, 2-2. Next pitch will make this a 20-pitch first inning from Bryce Conley. Somerset trying to break through. Via Vicenzio exchanging words with Nick Torres. Both laughing about something. Conley looks home. Here's the 2-2. DJ takes the curveball low. So we've seen this as an ongoing trend in the first inning, Adam. Conley's been mostly getting ahead and then trying to work out of the strike zone to get hitters to chase. 8th minor league season for Conley. He spent some time up in AAA Syracuse this year for 5 appearances, 4 starts. Now his 8th with Binghamton. He looks home. 3-2 coming. DJ takes ball 4. The cutter downstairs. 3rd walk of the inning. And now Kobe Morales will bat with 2 on and 2 out.
5: This approach by Somerset at the plate has been fantastic. This entire first inning, they've walked 3 times. Castillo and Torres both in full counts, and Gladney works another walk as well.
6: The one at bat that was not a full count walk was a 6-4-3 double play on the only pitch to Garrett Martin. It's been a lifesaver for Conley as Morales digs in from the left side. First pitch on the way. Kobe takes the fastball up high, ball one. Morales this year batting 264, 10 homers, 44 RBIs, which ranks second on the team. He's 1-for-4 off of Conley this year. No score in the bottom of the first. Morales, no stranger to opening the scoring for Somerset this year. Here's the 1-0. Kobe takes it inside, scooting out of the way of the cut fastball. Morales this year batting 370 with runners in scoring position. That includes 4 home runs. Two balls, no strikes to him. Conley working deep into the first inning. Here's the 2-0. Morales smacks it in the air down the left field line, sifting out of play. It's 2-1 to Kobe.
5: This is also a Somerset team that is no stranger to striking first in games. They didn't strike first yesterday, but they did strike in the first inning. Their 46th run in the first inning this season, tied for the most in the Eastern League.
6: Patriots have been in pretty much every game this year, whether they've been behind early or ahead early. They've stayed in the fight. 2 balls and a strike. Pitch on the way. Morales swings and misses through the heater. Center cut, 2-2.
5: That's a good hack for Morales. I mean, that was a fastball more or less down the middle. Good, healthy hack. And a hitter's count.
6: 2 balls, 2 strikes, 2 out, 2 on. No score. Bottom of the first inning. Conley sets at the waist. Here's the pitch. Morales cuts and misses. Got him for strike 3. Fastball elevated in the zone. And Morales goes after him. First strikeout for Conley. Ends a scoreless first inning. 3 walks, 2 left. Nobody scores. We go to the second, tied at 0 on Fox Sports New Jersey.
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6: On to the second, tied at 0 between Somerset and Binghamton. Game 2 of 6 this week. Patriots struck first with a 10-2 win last night. Trying to keep the foot on the gas as Cade Smith pitched a perfect first inning on 10 pitches. He'll get Nick LaRusso, JT Schwartz, Vincent Perozzo, middle third of Binghamton's order. A righty followed by 2 lefties here in the second. LaRusso, 2 homers, 9 RBIs, 211 batter this year. And the first pitch to him. Righty takes the fastball inside for ball one. Out of LaRusso's 2 homers this year, one of them came off of Cade Smith, his first of the year. He dances home with a 1-0. LaRusso cuts and misses through the fastball, and it's 1-1.
5: And Stephen, important news. Hartford just beat New Hampshire 4-3 in game one of that doubleheader. So that means Hartford's won 2 of the first 7 this week against the Fisher Cats.
6: Big series on the road. Here's the 1-1. LaRusso pops it up in the air towards shallow center. McGinnis turns around. Gladney calls him off. The center fielder inching in furthermore makes a 2-hand catch, and there's 1 away.
5: Also makes it really imperative for Somerset to keep winning because now they have to keep pace with Hartford. Kind of the hope this week is that the Fisher Cats and the Yard Goats kind of beat each other up a little bit. But so far it's been all Yard Goats in that series.
6: It's going to be a stretch of 2 weeks containing meaningful baseball for those three teams, Somerset, Hartford, and New Hampshire, which Somerset passed in the standings yesterday. First pitch to JT Schwartz is the curveball, and it just missed low for ball one. JT Schwartz, 200 batter on the year, 6 homers, 22 RBIs. And takes the next offering, a curveball for a strike.
5: So important to be throwing those breaking balls in the zone for strikes. It's not just swing and miss stuff.
6: 1-1. Grounded sharply to second base. McGinnis is there to sweep it up. Easy throw to first, and there's two down.
5: Two outs on six pitches in this inning for Cade Smith after he pitched a 10-pitch perfect first. This has been the most efficient we've seen from Smith this season.
6: Smith went five innings his last time out. Pitched to contact. Seven hits, but he worked around them with four strikeouts. And threw 80 pitches. First pitch to Vincent Perozzo. Grounded right back up the middle. Inching in, the shortstop is Cobb. Steps on second as he throws to first. And it's in time for the inning ending ground out. Seven pitch, top of the second. No score. We go to the home second on Fox Sports New Jersey.
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6: On to the home second. Bryce Conley back out there after a 26-pitch first inning where he walked three batters, kept the game scoreless. He'll face Manny Palencia, Connor McGinnis, Owen Cobb, 6, 7, and 8. Due up to start the home second. Starting with Palencia, 218 batter on the season. Palencia with a multi-hit game last night that included his first extra base hit of the 2026 season. Came on his 25th hit of the year. Somerset's catcher in the lineup for a second straight day. And Conley into the windup, delivers the first pitch. And he takes the slider outside for ball one. And we did some digging last night, Adam. Palencia's 24 singles to start the season. Second most ever at AA without an extra base hit. The 1-0. Manny smashes one foul down the right field line.
5: That's dating back to at least 2005. But yeah, they were a Somerset record and the most by an Eastern League batter since Ali Castillo's 38 singles before an extra base hit with Trenton in 2015.
6: That is unthinkable. Ball and a strike. Pitch to Palencia is taken. Cutter lands for a strike, top of the zone.
5: It's weird that it's happened to two Yankees prospects.
6: Palencia would be happy if that was his last single. He wants more extra bases. 1-2 coming. And Palencia smashes this ball in the air toward shallow right center field. Who's going to get it? Ramos, the center fielder, gives way to Serrano, the right fielder. He makes the catch. And there's out number one.
5: And they're actually having a conversation about it right now.
6: Little glove five there.
5: They got the out. That's what matters.
6: all out communication as Connor McGinnis digs in. McGinnis, the lefty, batting 218. Three RBIs at the AA level. It's his 17th AA game. Conley lines and fires. First pitch is grounded foul to the right of home plate.
5: And that's actually an important thing to talk about, especially from an outfield perspective, even in an infield perspective, at the minor league level, with the day-to-day turnover with the positions. It's not like the big leagues necessarily.
6: Conley's 0-1. McGinnis lashes it into left field for a base hit. Somerset's first hit of the ball game belongs to Connor McGinnis, a one-out single. Gets Somerset's threat started.
5: McGinnis is at his best when he's just trying to loop balls over the short side. It's similar to Luis Arraez, really, from a plate appearance perspective. Not trying to make too much contact, just trying to contact the baseball, put it right back up toward the middle, and get onto first base.
6: So Cobb becomes the fourth Patriots base runner, looking for their first run as Owen Cobb digs in. First pitch to the righty. Cobb squares and takes the fastball outside. Cobb, former standout at Stanford, signed with the Yankees as a non-drafted free agent. One of his former teammates at Stanford had a night to remember last night. Conley brings the hands together. Here's the 1-0. And it's taken for a strike, picked back to first, and McGinnis has been there safely.
5: Yeah, Braden Montgomery, top prospect, number 2 overall prospect in the White Sox system. Baseball's number 21 prospect. Had a walk-off homer in his debut yesterday.
6: Ball and a strike to Cobb. And Conley will throw to first base and check on McGinnis. White Sox are in kind of a renaissance right now with all the prospects they've acquired, including Montgomery, that trade from the Red Sox, where they got a King's ransom for Garrett Crochet. Conley's 1-1. Cobb takes the fastball strike off the outside corner. Here's another look at it. That was last night. Former college teammate at Stanford of Owen Cobb, Braden Montgomery, with a walk-off home run in his major league debut.
5: Just the fifth ever player to do it.
6: 1-2. Half swing grounder to the on-deck batter, which is Cole Gabrielson. Looked like Cobb didn't really mean to swing, and they're going to call it a swinging bunt and a strikeout. It was an awkward-looking swing, and it's called a swinging bunt. Wow.
5: I don't know about that. I mean, it looked like he just tried to keep the bat back but made contact with the baseball.
6: That didn't look like a bunt regardless. Well, that's the second strikeout. Second out of the inning. Cole Gabrielson digs in. McGinnis at first. Conley delivers. And it's up and in. The cutter, ball one. Now, Cobb is somebody who's known to try to drop down a surprise bunt. That was almost like it was still somewhere between.
5: It was a sword.
6: It was, yeah. Conley sets the 1-0. Gabrielson lays off the fastball, but it's a strike pounding the outside door.
5: Currently looking at the Major League Baseball official rulebook, bunt is not in the index.
6: One. Gabrielson lines it in the air toward right center field, dropping fast, and Serrano lays out and dropped the ball. Here comes McGinnis all the way to third base on a single from Cole Gabrielson. Eli Serrano III looked like he had it, and then as soon as he made contact with the ground and started tumbling, ball dropped out and it was ruled no catch.
5: Wonder if that's going to be ruled an error or a single. With the slide, you would think that it's probably ruled a single. But I don't know. I kind of take the thought process that anything that an outfielder could potentially make should be an error if they don't.
6: It's called a hit as Jackson Castillo digs in. Runners on the corners, two outs, and time is called for by Vincent Perozzo, the catcher. Gabrielson at first has good speed. So does McGinnis at third. Conley threw 26 pitches in the first. This is about to be his 15th pitch of the second.
14: It's on the way.
6: Swing and a miss through a curveball to Castillo. Nothing in one.
14: Jackson walked in the first inning. His last two at-bats have been home runs still. Seventh and eighth innings last night. Castillo's first multi-homer game at the double-A level. The 0-1. Runner goes from first, pitches upstairs, throw to second base, the throw back to third now. Gabrielson was safe, and McGinnis was checked on by the shortstop Wyatt Young just to make sure he didn't try to come home. So it'll be the second steal for Gabrielson at AA, 12th overall this year.
5: This is a Somerset team that has not ran the bases all that much this season overall, but they've got, you know, five consecutive games with a stolen base.
14: 2 already today. Ball and a strike to Castillo. Pitch is drilled in the air towards deep left field. Bowen's going back towards the warning track. It's over his head and one hops off the wall. McGinnis scores, so does Gabrielson. Jackson Castillo brings him home with a 2-run double. Somerset leads 2-0 in the second.
5: And I'm not sure if Bowen's would have gotten there if he gets a better jump, but he got essentially no jump on that ball. I mean, he did not make a decision whether to walk in or go out until that ball was probably already halfway to him, and by then it was too late because it was over his head.
14: So Castillo has 6 RBIs in his last 3 at-bats. Somerset strikes first on this Wednesday night as Garrett Martin digs in. Right-hand batter hit into a double play his first time up. Patriots with the early lead as Conley sets. First pitch on the way. Martin half swings and grounds it off the facing of the Patriots dugout up the first baseline. Martin, 19 home runs this year, 47 runs driven in. Both those marks lead the Eastern League. Trying to become the third minor leaguer to reach the 20-homer club here on June 10th. Conley's 0-1. And Martin lays off. The fastball caught the outside corner, though. And he's quickly behind in the count. Castillo continuing to swing a hot bat. Opens the scoring for Somerset. One of 3 hits in the inning. Conley from the waist delivers home. And Martin takes the fastball low and in, ball one. If the inning continues, Nick Torres is waiting on deck. By the way, with that double, Somerset has now had extra base hits in all 59 games this year. That is by far a franchise record. They're one of only 2 teams in all of minor league baseball that's had an extra base hit in every game. 1-2. Martin takes strike 3, called the curveball, claps the outside corner, and Martin's caught looking. Third strikeout for Conley, but Jackson Castillo's 2-run double gets Somerset on the board with 2 runs on 3 hits and 1 left. We'll go to the bottom of the third. Rather, the top of the third. Somerset leads by 2 on Fox Sports New Jersey.
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14: 2-0 Somerset amid 2 perfect innings for Cade Smith. Go to the top of the third. Bottom third of Binghamton's order is up with Wyatt Young leading things off. Left-hand batter as Smith delivers the first pitch of the inning. It's hit on the ground sharply but foul past the first base bag. And it's nothing and one to Young. 245 average on the season. One homer. It was a grand slam against Somerset back in April. 16 RBIs for Young, and half of them have come against the Somerset Patriots. Now the 0-1. Young takes the fastball just outside. We were touting Young's defense before because he's just been so good as the everyday shortstop for the Rumble Ponies. Here's the 1-1. Young takes the fastball, scratches the inside corner as a strike. Young, very efficient, or rather Smith, very efficient so far this year, this week. 1-2. Ground ball to the shortstop. Cobb is right there and throws out Young. One away.
2: Little shortstop on shortstop crime.
14: Neither of them started this season as their team's everyday shortstop, but they've both been so reliable that they've become their everyday starting shortstops. Patriots, of course, had George Lombard Jr. matting that position all year long. And Rumble Ponies had A.J. Ewing on the infield and in the outfield. Young has played wherever they've asked him to. First pitch to Bowens. Fouled straight back over our heads. T.T. Bowens playing in his 23rd game of the season for Binghamton. 24th game of the season. He's got one homer, 113 average, a 400 OPS. 0-1. Bowens lays off the slider inside. Ball and strike. Bowens, new to the Mets organization. Here's the 1-1. He takes the sweeper outside. Bowens spent majority of his career with the Baltimore Orioles, formerly suited up for the Bowie Bay Sox, also members of the Eastern League. Now the 2-1. He lays off the slider low, 3 balls and a strike. Bowens now 28 years old from New London, Connecticut. It's his 6th minor league season. Made it up to AAA Norfolk last year with the Orioles. Batted 250. OPS over 800 for them. 3-1 pitch. Bowens lashes it in the air. Deep left center field. Gabrielson back. It's over his head and off the bottom of the wall. Bowens takes off for second base. He'll pull in there standing up with a double and the first base runner of the day for the Rumble Ponies. Off the bat at 111 miles an hour for T.T. Bowens.
21: Very similar to what we saw from Jose Ramos yesterday. Massive struggles entering the series. Bowens just 2 for his last 34, then comes up with a big-time hit. And this time it's a leadoff double to start things, or rather, a one-out double to have the first base runner on in the third inning. It's been so efficient for Cade Smith, it just feels like he's been moving through everyone.
14: Now it's the 9 batter. Right-handed Kevin Villavicencio with Bowens leading at second and one out. First pitch to him. Villavicencio lays off the slider low, ball 1. Villavicencio in his 5th double-A game of the season is 5 for 16 so far. Now the 1-0. Taken. Slider was low. They do appeal a check swing to third, and he went for Brian Laws, rather the first base umpire. That's Ethan Gorsak behind the pitcher's mound. Called on the check swing. Humid night here in Bridgewater as Smith looks at second base and now comes home. Villavicencio takes the slider low. Ball 2. It's 79 degrees, but all cloudy skies. There's been a threat of rain in the area pretty much all day, but it hasn't hit us. But obviously high humidity levels come with that. 78% humidity right now. 2 balls and a strike. Smith delivers home. Swing and a miss through the slider. Sixth minor league season for Villavicencio. He's played in all 4 Mets full season affiliates this year, including 2 games in AAA Syracuse. 2-2 coming. Missed outside with a sweeper.
21: It's kind of the whole tour.
14: 14 games in single-A St. Lucie, 18 games in high-A Brooklyn. This is his fifth with Binghamton, and two up in the International League. That's 38 games combined. 3-2 coming. He takes it. Slider was low. Another check swing appeal. That time he held up per Ethan Gorsak. So it's ball four. First walk of the day issued by Smith. And the first two base runners to reach off him are the 8 and 9 batters in the order, setting the table for Chris Suero. Suero lined out on the first pitch of this game, DHing today after catching all 9 innings yesterday. Really, it was 8 innings because Somerset won. First pitch to him. Suero taps the curveball foul. It's nothing and one. Chris Suero, Mets number 14 ranked prospect. Yes, he's a catcher, but he plays a really good glove in left field and at first base. Very athletic.
21: Might be the most athletic guy that Somerset has faced all year.
14: He's also hit the ball hard versus Somerset, half of his 8 home runs. Smith's 0-1. Suero pops it up right side of the infield. Torres calls for it behind first base. Still waiting for it to come down. Now it does. And both base runners hold as he makes the catch. Two down. Patriots lead 2-0. Top of this third inning with two outs, with T.T. Bowens at second. Keva Villavicencio is at first. And now it's Serrano, who grounded out to first in his first plate appearance of the night. Left-handed batter, infield skewed a little bit to the right. First pitch on the way. Serrano lays off the slider, and it just missed outside for ball one.
21: And for as much as Serrano has struggled this year, I mean, entered tonight below 200 hitter, he's actually been pretty solid with runners in scoring position and two outs this season.
14: Just like this spot. Here's the 1-0. Serrano flies it in the air, deep down the left field line, sprinting in Gabrielson. Out goes Morales towards the tarp. He runs it down just beyond the tarp, able to get Smith through a third inning jam and retire the side. So we'll go to the bottom of the third. Somerset 2, Binghamton nothing on Fox Sports New Jersey and Bally Sports Live.
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14: 2-0 Somerset, bottom of the third inning in Bridgewater Township, New Jersey. It's the Mets and Yankees AA affiliates. Patriots on top of the Rumble Ponies so far. Bryce Conley back out there, gave up a two-run double to Jackson Castillo with two outs in the second. Now faces Nick Torres to start the third. First pitch on the way. Torres takes a chest-high fastball for a strike, nothing and one. Torres, 32 years old, from Long Beach, California, will turn 33 at the end of this month. Walked and scored his first time up. Here's the 0-1. Torres flies one foul to the back row of the seats down the right field line. Nick spent the last 6 years in the Mexican League. He He was a career 321 hitter in nearly 700 games with a 955 OPS. Conley delivers home, and Torres pops it up the right side. First baseman Schwartz calls off the second baseman via Vicenzio and makes the two-hand catch. One down. So Torres retired for the first time today. And one away for DJ Gladney. Both Torres and Gladney, a pair of minor league free agent signings by the Yankees that have filled out this Somerset roster. And they've both been excellent when they've been on the field. Gladney, the 24-year-old from Oak Park, Illinois, 6'2", 195 pounds. First pitch to him. DJ takes the slider upstairs. He also walked his first time up. Gladney enjoying a change of scenery after he spent 6 years in the organization he grew up rooting for, the White Sox. The 1-0. Gladney swings and misses through the fastball. He was a high school draft pick. Says that the Yankees have really helped him realize his potential, but at his age now, 24, already with some experience, feels less pressure being here. The 1-1. Gladney swings and misses through a heater. 2-0 Somerset, bottom of the third. Gladney says when he was with the White Sox, he got drafted out of high school at 17. Didn't really feel that he was had the time to develop, going straight from what he called high schoolers to grown men. Now he's getting that development aspect, he says. Conley, back into the windup. Here's a 1-2. And DJ goes swinging at the curveball that missed the outside part of the zone for strike three. Fourth strikeout for Conley, second on the curveball. And there's two down in the inning. So now it's Kobe Morales, a homegrown Yankee. Fellow 24-year-old from Downey, California, who grew up a Dodger fan. First pitch to the lefty. Morales taps it right back up the mound past Conley. Charging is Young, throws on the run to first base, and it's in time to end a lightning quick bottom of the third. Pitched by Bryce Conley on seven pitches. He sends us to the fourth 2-0 Patriots on Fox Sports New Jersey and Valley Live.
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14: 2-0 Somerset. Kate Smith has been in control as we go to the fourth inning. In control of the play-by-play duties. Here's Adam Beck.
21: You mentioned Smith so far. One strikeout, one walk, one hit in three scoreless innings. He was excellent in those first two innings, especially. Six up, six down. Gave up a one-out double to T.T. Bowens in the third, but then after a walk to Kevin Villavicencio, popped out Chris Suero and popped out Eli Serrano the third to end the third inning. And this really goes back to what he did in his last start against Harrisburg across five innings of work of one-run ball. Now faces Jose Ramos for the second time. First pitch to Ramos. Called just inside for ball one. Sweeper missed that time, not by much, to the right-handed hitter Ramos. Center field today, 1-0. That time it's off the plate with the sweeper. It's 2-0. For Ramos, 0-for-1 today, struck out swinging to end the first inning. Just one for his last 28 at the plate. 2-0 now. Heater upstairs, 3-0. Ramos does walk a good amount. 33 walks this season. Walk rate about 16%, well above league average. 3-0 pitch. And Ramos takes fastball up and in. 90 miles an hour that time. And it's a four-pitch walk to start the fourth inning. Did not miss by much. That was probably the second pitch of the at-bat, if not the third pitch, that probably could have gone either way.
14: Yeah, Smith clearly had a plan there to pitch Ramos inside. Was living on that inside corner, but didn't get any of the calls.
21: Now faces Nick LaRusso in a 2-0 game. Somerset leading Binghamton. Top of the fourth inning. First pitch to LaRusso. Up and in with the fastball that time. And it's 1-0. For LaRusso, definitely happy he does not have to face Trent Sellers again this season. 1-0 pitch. That's inside again. Fastball misses. 2-0. That's unless Somerset and Binghamton play each other in the postseason. Manny Palencia makes a walk out to the mound to talk to Cade Smith, who's just thrown six consecutive balls to start the fourth inning. It's a 42 pitches now. 36 pitches through three innings. Really healthy.

0: gotten an out yet in the fourth. LaRusso against Sellers, 0 for 12 with 8 strikeouts. That included another strikeout yesterday. But he was really good against Reading last week, and he's got 2 home runs this season against Somerset, including one off Cade Smith about a month ago when these two teams met here at TD Bank Ballpark. 2-0 pitch, and LaRusso slaps it high in the air to shallow left center field. It's Gladney ranging in from the center field position and makes the catch above his left shoulder for the first out of the inning. Ramos jogs back to first base, and it brings up JT Schwartz, the left-handed hitting first baseman, with one gone in the top of the fourth inning. 2-0 Somerset lead, courtesy of a 2-run double from Jackson Castillo. Belted his third extra base hit of the series already after a 2-home run night on Tuesday. First pitch to Schwartz, and that's a called strike. Four-seam fastball down the chute. It's 0-1. For Schwartz, good power this year. 6 homers, 4 of them in the last 11 games. 12 hits in that span. 0-1 today. Ramos at first base. 0-1 pitch. And it's off the plate. Slider that time away. 1-1. Vincent Perozzo in the on-deck circle. Catcher today after he was designated to hit a day ago. Both these teams pretty thin in terms of extra batters they have available. Ball and a strike. And Schwartz loops one right into the dugout for Somerset. Hopefully everyone's okay. That wasn't really looped. It was more looped off the end of the bat, but kind of a rocket that might have hit the top shelf of the dugout and ricocheted down. Everyone is marked safe down there. It's good. And for a lefty to do that, Somerset's dugout down the first baseline, he really had to get in front of it.
1: And you're not expecting that if you're in the dugout with a lefty up.
0: So now a ball and 2 strikes. Check back over to first. Ramos back to the bag in time. Got the right hand in there. Schwartz, fourth round pick by the Mets back in 2021 out of UCLA. 26-year-old in his fourth season with the Rumble Ponies. Smith deals, and Schwartz takes strike 3. Fastball on the corner, outer half. Punch out number 2 of the night for Cade Smith, and there's 2 down in the top of the fourth inning. 91 on the corner from Cade Smith.
1: Well, again, we've talked about the fact that Cade Smith has been living on the edges of the strike zone during this inning. He wasn't getting the calls early, but he's been very precise today, throwing a lot of strikes.
0: Now faces another lefty. Perozzo, first pitch to him, and it's a called strike on the inside half on the fastball that time at 90 miles an hour to Perozzo. And 6th season in the minor league system of the Mets, first year in Double A. This is his second stint with the Rumble Ponies this year. 0-1 pitch, and it's called off the low outside corner, slider that time, 1-1. Ramos at first after the leadoff walk on 4 pitches, but a flyout for Nick LaRusso, a strikeout looking to JT Schwartz. Has 2 outs, 1-1. Big cut and miss as the ball chopped just at home plate off of Manny Palencia's equipment. It's 1-2 as Ramos stays at first. Patriots leading by 2. Trying to chase down the Hartford Yard Goats that already picked up a win today over New Hampshire in 7 innings. Jackson Castillo has just been so good for Somerset to start this week. It's been a huge help. Big lift yesterday in the late innings. He's gotten Somerset on the board today. Smith looking to go through 4 scoreless. 1-2. It's softly right side. Smith gloves it and underhand flips to first for the final out of the inning. So 4 scoreless innings for Cade Smith with 2 strikeouts, just 1 hit allowed. We head to the bottom half of the fourth. Somerset 2, Binghamton nothing on Fox Sports New Jersey and Bally Live.
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5: Patriots lead 2-0 over Binghamton as we get ready for the bottom of the fourth inning. Manny Palencia, Connor McGinnis, and Owen Cobb, the three to the plate for the Patriots in the home half of the fourth. On a very muggy night here in Bridgewater, New Jersey, TD Bank Ballpark. This is the 14th game this season these two teams have played each other. Somerset 7-6 against the Rumble Ponies, including 5-2 at home. Took 4-6 the last time these two teams met here back in May. And then took the series opener last night. First pitch to Palencia, and he cracks it hard into left field for a base hit. Palencia starting to feel the mojo a little bit. 89 miles an hour off the bat for Palencia. Hits in back-to-back games for the first time since mid-May. We've seen Palencia get hot before. He's a guy that, you know, you talked about it before with Connor McGinnis. He's just got the knack for finding the outfield. Good hitting ability. Palencia, season high 7-game hit streak to end April, start May. First pitch to McGinnis is fouled right back behind home plate, 0-1. To McGinnis, who picked up Somerset's first hit of the day in the second inning, came around to score the first run of the game as well. McGinnis has started to figure it out at the AA level. 0-1 pitch, looping breaking ball off the plate, and it's 1-1. Infield plays McGinnis slightly to pull. Third baseman LaRusso, closer to a normal shortstop position. Wyatt Young, the shortstop, more or less behind the second base bag, a little shaded over to the left. 1-1 pitch, and McGinnis looks at a fastball that clenches the inside corner, 1-2. But McGinnis, when he makes his best contact, the ball flight almost slices off the end of the bat. He's looped a couple really nice pieces of contact into the outfield across the first two games of this series. 1-2 now, and McGinnis shoots it down the first base line right at the first baseman Schwartz, who steps on the first base bag for the double play. That ball was hooked down the first base line hard, but just directly into the glove of Schwartz, and he was able to beat Palencia back to the bag. Palencia couldn't even really make a move back to first base because he'd kind of committed himself too much down to the second base bag.
6: Easiest kind of double play to turn. Do it all by yourself.
5: Now Owen Cobb here in the bottom of the fourth. Base is empty. Two outs. First pitch to Cobb. And it loops into the strike zone. Slider grips the low outside edge. 0-1. Cobb, it's been a little bit of a struggle of late. Struck out swinging in the second inning. 0-1 pitch. And he chops one right back up the middle. It's the second baseman, Villavicencio, playing it on a couple hops. And he sidearms to first to end the inning. 2-0 Somerset over Binghamton. We head to the fifth on Fox Sports New Jersey and Bally Live.
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5: Nice start so far for Cade Smith as Somerset has a 2-0 lead. Smith facing the bottom third of the order for the Rumble Ponies, Wyatt Young, T.T. Bowens, and Kevin Villavicencio. Here in the fifth inning, first pitch to Young. And it's a called strike, low inside corner. Well, Patriots trivia of the day. Scott Semanchik always liking to fool everyone. Who are the four former Patriots that hit their first career home runs this season? In Major League Baseball, that is. The 0-1 just off the outside edge. It's 1-1.
6: Obviously, that's topical because Spencer Jones hit his yesterday. That's 1-4.
5: 1-1 pitch. And Young bashes it right back up the middle over the head of McGinnis into center field for a base hit. That's just the second hit that Smith's allowed today to lead off single in the fifth. 2-0 Somerset advantage. Young at first with no outs for T.T. Bowens. Spencer Jones had his first career Major League Baseball home run last night in Cleveland. So that's one of the answers as well. In New York's 3-2 win over the Guardians. Played an early game today. The Yankees won 8-4. First pitch to Bowens. Check swing right over to first base. Torres tosses to second. McGinnis covers the bag in time for the out there. Grounds out into the fielder's choice. Bowens speeds down to first.
6: It's an underrated play by both Torres and McGinnis because obviously McGinnis had to run over there. And Torres has to kind of hit a moving target to get the lead runner there. And you were talking about this a little bit before, Adam, the fact that in the minors, you don't always have the everyday infield or everyday outfield. Somerset has had that the last 2 weeks or so here since Torres got off the IL.
5: Now the 9-hole hitter Villavicencio. He takes the first pitch slider in there called strike one.
6: You can kind of feel the chemistry starting to flourish between Torres at first, McGinnis at second, Cobb at short, Morales at third.
5: Nothing in one. Righty on righty matchup, the pitch. And it's sloshed foul left side, nothing in two. Bowens at first base. Just one stolen base this year, but runs well for a guy that's 6'2", 235, the 27-year-old. Signed with the Mets as a minor league free agent in late April. Out of the Mexican League. 0-2 pitch. Villavicencio waves at a sweeper off the plate. Strike three swinging. Smith, three punch outs through 4 2/3. Just 58 pitches.
6: He's been pitching to weak contact, but also striking out batters when he's needed to do that.
5: Now faces Chris Suero. Well, there's two other former Patriots that have hit their first major league home run this year. First pitch to the leadoff man, Suero, cold strike, slider that time, nothing one.
6: It's a fairly easy question because I think it's all four Patriots position players that have debuted in the big leagues this year.
5: think there's five to debut in the big leagues. So there's one who hasn't homered. 0-1. This ball is clobbered deep in the air to left field, but it's falling for the left fielder Gabrielson, who jogs in and makes the grab. So that sends us to the bottom of the fifth, 2-0 Somerset over Binghamton on Fox Sports New Jersey and Bally Live.
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5: Patriots lead 2-0, bottom of the fifth inning here at TD Bank Ballpark in game 2 of 6 this week between Somerset and Binghamton. 9-1-2 due up for the Patriots. Patriots trivia of the day. 4 former Patriots to hit their first career home run in Major League Baseball this year. Well, we got Spencer Jones, we got Jesus Rodriguez, Rodolfo Duran, and TJ Rumfield. First pitch, curveball in their strike one. Those are the 4. I guess I jumped the gun.
6: there you go. They are.
5: Nothing and one to Gabrielson, who pops one down the first baseline and foul. Jones was the one yesterday out in Cleveland. 443-foot blast. Now, my question for you is, how many former Patriots that were prospects here, so not guys that, you know, came through the system and maybe had to rehab at one point, have hit a Major League home run? 0-2. Conley rocks and fires. Gabrielson stares at a fastball high. And it's 1-2.
6: Do you know the answer?
5: I do know the answer.
6: Ooh.
5: You can work backwards, too. I mean, there's been 57 former Patriots to debut in the big leagues.
6: Right.
5: That includes pitchers, obviously. 1-2. And Gabrielson watches a curveball away for ball 2.
6: I'm going to just go off the top of my head. First number that's coming to mind is 16.
5: It's a little higher than that. 2-2. This ball is fouled just at home plate as Gabrielson stays alive.
6: It's got to be in the 20s.
5: It's in the 20s.
6: 24?
5: 25. Jones was the 25th. And it's a really impressive list. Obviously headlined by guys like Ben Rice, Anthony Volpe, Austin Wells. 2-2 pitch. Gabrielson cranks it foul down the first base side.
6: It was fun seeing that list of the 4 players who have homered this year that are rookies, because that's a list of players that goes from 2022 to 2025. It spans 4 years, that list.
5: Other guys on the list, Jason Dominguez. Some guys that are no longer with the Yankees as well. A guy like Carlos Narvaez, Agustin Ramirez, 2-2. Gabrielson, other way, but it's twisting out of play.
12: Something like I didn't know.
5: Who stands out on this list? You want to go through it here?
6: You said it's a great list. I think what sticks out is that a lot of these guys were, you know, when they were in Somerset, there's been such great depth on this team. Some of them weren't even everyday starters here.
5: 2-2. Gabrielson way out in front of a hanging curveball.
6: I'm thinking back to 2022, Adam, a year that Somerset won the championship. I mean, somebody like Blake Perkins, Brandon Lockridge, Eric Wagaman. I mean, those were guys, Mickey Gasper, they were only playing like three times a week, and they've turned into great big leaguers.
5: 2-2 pitch again. Gabrielson called third, not called third strike. He swung through it, but it was a caught foul tip, rather. And that's Gabrielson's first punch out after now a 1-for-2 start to the day here in the fifth inning. Fifth strikeout for Conley. Back to the top of the order for Jackson Castillo. Castillo today has reached in both of his plate appearances. He's reached in four consecutive plate appearances going back to last night with three extra base hits, two of them home runs, and a walk. First pitch to Castillo, launches one deep to right field, way back and way gone. Castillo, three home runs to start the series, back-to-back days with the long ball. Somerset, 99 home runs on the season, climbing ever so slightly closer to that 100 mark. 3-0 Patriots here in the fifth. Jackson is feeling it. Three homers in his last four at-bats. He has been red hot. Give him seven RBIs in those last four at-bats as well. He is locked in like we've never seen him before.
6: Three consecutive games with RBIs for Castillo. Eight RBIs in that span.
5: 3-0 lead. Now Garrett Martin takes one off the plate. 1-0. Now, who would be better than Garrett Martin to hit Somerset's 100th home run of the season? Patriots 99 home runs this year. Lead AA. 1-0 from Conley. And he takes low and away. Cutter that time. 2-0. Castillo had just one home run this season entering yesterday. Now has four. That is the potent power of the Patriots this year. Two balls, no strikes to Martin. The pitch taken up and in. Looping slider that time. 3-0. Patriots just one home run away from 100 this year. And this is game number 59. The 3-0. And Martin looks at a fastball off the plate for a four-pitch walk. So Martin now reaches for the first time tonight. He was 0-for-2 entering the plate appearance. Patriots really close to making some history. The fastest team ever to 100 home runs during the AA research tool era at the AA level. Somerset back in 2023 did it in 67 games. This is game 59. It's an 8-game difference if Somerset were to do it today. Torres at the plate now. Runner goes from first to second. Martin in there safely. That is Garrett Martin's 14th stolen base of the season. Most on the team. Now runner in scoring position for Torres here. In the bottom of the fifth inning in a 3-0 game. Patriots also on pace to hit more AA home runs than any team in a year, going back to at least 2005. One ball, no strikes to Torres. Martin dancing at second. Conley flips back and fires to second, and Villavicencio is there to cover the bag. Tag was late. Martin in there safely. Patriots currently on track for 233 home runs this season through 58 games. That would shatter the 205 home run record. 1-0, bashed on the ground hard to the shortstop, Young. He plays it on a hop and tosses to first for the second out of the inning.
6: Adam, something I have to bring up, too, where you mentioned that list of Patriots that have homered over the last 5 years in the big leagues. What sticks out about it? I mentioned there's been some role players. I was referring to that year, 2022. That was the year when Somerset hit 205 home runs, and they were getting power from outputs top to bottom on the roster, even from the guys who play only a couple times a week. This team is just like that.
5: Well, this is just like DJ Gladney here at the plate now. Two gone. Gladney shoots the first pitch he sees right at Wyatt Young, who makes a sliding catch right back up the middle to nab the final out of the inning. Patriots tack on one, though, courtesy of Jackson Castillo's fourth long ball of the season, his third in the last two games. But Wyatt Young ending the inning with a sparkling, nifty play at the shortstop position. It's 3-0 Patriots as we head to the sixth on Fox Sports New Jersey and Bally Live.
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5: Top of the sixth inning, 3-0 lead for Somerset over Binghamton. Cade Smith still out there working into the sixth. First pitch to Eli Serrano, the third, a called strike. That time got him with a curveball right down the middle. This has continued. Somerset just absolutely shoving in terms of the pitching staff. A one, and it's cranked on the ground. Slowly rolled to the second baseman, McGinnis, who sidearm tosses to first, and there's one out. This is now Somerset's ninth time in its last 10 games they've had a pitcher go at least five innings.
6: And that is complimentary to the rest of the pitching staff. You talk about how good this bullpen has been recently. It's because the pitching staff, the starting pitching staff, to be exact, has been so good in front of them.
5: First pitch to Jose Ramos is swung on and missed. Nothing and one. Fooled him with the slider that time down the middle. It's also been impressive from Smith, working quickly and working ahead in the count. 0-1 pitch. Another big cut and miss. Slider, same spot, same place. 83 that time, down the heart of the plate. Ramos just way out in front of it. He's in an 0-2 hole. This is Smith looking for his fourth punch out. 0-2, swung on and missed. Went to the sweeper, downstairs for strike three. Fourth strike out of the day for Cade Smith. There's two quickly gone in the sixth inning. Man, this is the best that Cade Smith has looked all season long. And we really saw it in his last outing. Five innings of work with seven hits allowed, pitch to contact, but four strikeouts and a walk in five innings at Harrisburg a week ago. This is what the Yankees' number 16 prospect is all about. Now faces Nick LaRusso with two outs. First pitch is off the low outside corner, misses with the sweeper. It's 1-0. LaRusso does have that home run off Cade Smith. Back the last time these two faced each other. 1-0 pitch. Another sweeper, time off the edge. It's 2-0. That came in the sixth inning to help Binghamton win that game a month ago. 2-0 downstairs with the fastball, 3-0. LaRusso today 0 for 2 with two flyouts to center field. He's kept DJ Gladney busy. 3-0 pitch from Smith. Tosses, and it's a fastball downstairs. Barely got to home plate, so four pitch walk. But even with that, 5 2/3 for Smith. He's still out there, but only 69 pitches. I mean, the pitch count has kept relatively low. This is a guy that threw 79 pitches in his last outing, picked up 15 outs. He's at 17 outs on 10 fewer pitches. Faces the left-handed hitting JT Schwartz. First pitch to Schwartz. Schwartz thought about it, kept the bat back, according to the third base umpire. That's Brian Laws, the crew chief. He was at home plate yesterday. Today, calling balls and strikes, it's Spencer Kim. First base, Ethan Gorsak. One ball, no strikes, two gone. With LaRusso at first base. Smith, the righty, delivers. And Schwartz pummels it off of Smith. It caroms to the first baseman, Torres, who steps on the first base bag to end the inning. Smith looks fine. He's walking off easily. And Somerset is headed to the bottom of the sixth with a 3-0 lead over Binghamton. Fox Sports New Jersey and Bally Live.
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5: 5-6-7 due up for the Patriots. Somerset a 3-0 lead over Binghamton in the bottom of the sixth. Bryce Conley still out there for the Rumble Ponies. He faces Kobe Morales for the third time. Morales 0-for-2 against Conley tonight. The strikeout swinging to end the first inning. First pitch, righty on lefty matchup, and Morales shoots one deep in the air out toward left center field. It moves the center fielder Ramos back toward the wall, and he makes the grab for the first out of the inning. Quickly, one pitch, one out. Brings up Manny Palencia, who's 1-for-2 today with a leadoff single in the fourth inning against Conley. Conley, that was his 80th pitch. Five strikeouts, four walks, three earned runs off five hits, and now 5 1/3 innings of work. Righty on righty matchup, Palencia first pitch, and he looks at a slider that loops in for a called strike. Started on the inside edge to the right-handed hitter and then twirled back to the middle of the plate. 0-1 pitch, Conley rocks and fires, and Palencia grounds one on a couple bounces to the third baseman, LaRusso. Strong toss to first. Two up, two down. Talk about a quickly moving game so far. Feels like it's what the fans want. They want to watch the Knicks tonight. They want to get their AA Subway Series baseball in first. Patriots have a 3-0 lead. Bases empty, bottom of the sixth, with two outs for Connor McGinnis. Conley deals. McGinnis chops the first pitch on a pair of hops to LaRusso. Another strong toss to first, and it's a 1-2-3 inning for Bryce Conley. What an inning from Conley. As we head to the seventh, 3-0 Patriots over the Rumble Ponies on Fox Sports New Jersey and Bally Live.
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